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1: One ball and no strike count here to Grossenreiter. That pitch is hit high in the air, out to left field, to the track, to the wall. That ball is gone. Charlie Grossenreiter leaves the yard.
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1: Ball and two strikes, two gone. Laris' pitch is swung at and missed for strike three. Laris strikes out the side in the sixth inning.
2: First pitch is just moments away, so let's head to the ballpark.
1: Laris' one-out pitch is grounded back up the middle. Diving stop, Vanderloo throw from her knees is in time for out number two.
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3: Well, a very pleasant good evening and welcome back to the East High Black Raider Softball Diamond here on KLEM Lamar's online audio at KLEM1410.com. As game number two of this MRAC softball doubleheader is just moments away from getting started between the East High Black Raiders and your Lamar's Bulldogs. Game number one did not quite go the way the Bulldogs would have liked it to go. It ended in five innings, a bit shorter than the Bulldogs wanted in that one, a final score of 10-2. So the Dogs entered the second game of this doubleheader with an overall record of 2-10, and they are 0-9 in the MRAC East. Now 6-4 overall and 5-4 against conference teams. Let's get your starting lineups because we will be not too far away from getting this one started. First, Lamar's Community will bat like this. Kinnick Lusink will pitch and lead things off for the Dogs. She's followed by Mia Petch, the catcher, batting second. Maddie Washburn will play second and bat third. Then it's Maya Vanderslice, the left fielder, cleaning things up. Easton Schrader is the first baseman, batting fifth. Kennedy Davis will take over third base and bat sixth. Keely Crone, the shortstop, is in the seventh spot. Britt Hesenius, the right fielder, going to try and play in this second game. She's batting eighth, and then it's Taylor Rolfus, the center fielder, who rounds out the lineup in ninth. And now for East High, the Black Raiders will bat Jordan Marlowe, center fielder, to lead things off. Josie Malinowski is the catcher and will bat second. The pitcher is Caitlin Koppelman. She bats third. Then it's the shortstop, Madeline Angerman, cleaning things up. Lauren Holzerlin at first base, batting fifth. Britton Archer is the right fielder, batting sixth. Aubrey Foster, the designated player, bats seventh. Cadence Farley at third base bats eighth. And Jordan Lang, second baseman, bats ninth. The flex player is Olivia Warren. She is in left field for East High. So again, the starting pitcher for the Black Raiders is Caitlin Koppelman, coming in with a record of 2-10, an ERA right around 4.5 in 23 innings of work. She has allowed opponents to hit just a skosh over 200, 206 opponent batting average, 34 strikeouts in 23 innings of work. In her last outing against Unity Christian Friday night, she struck out 10 nights, allowing four hits and three total runs. So here we go. Game number two set to get underway. Bulldogs did play well very late in that contest. We'll see if it carries over into the second game as Kinnick Lusink leads off. First pitch to her from Koppelman is a drop bunt foul, and the count is 0-1. First pitch is at 7:12 this evening. We are doing well on time. It's cooled off pretty significantly from the first game. Of course, we were in the sun to start the first game. Now we're in some nice shade, but it's 78 degrees, our game time temperature. Here's the 0-1 from Koppelman to Lusink, and it spins off the plate away, and it is one ball and one strike. We have a bad news score update on the baseball diamond. The East High baseball team leads Lamar's 9-0. Bottom of the sixth, that run rule run now at third base for East with one out. 1-1 here to Lusink, and the pitch is bounced foul off of home plate, and the count is 1-2. So Koppelman dialing in a little bit more velocity there. And Lusink just a bit tardy on it. One ball and two strikes to the Bulldog pitcher here in this second game of the doubleheader. Kinnick Lusink. And the 1-2 pitch is roped down the right field line, but fouled. Just a touch late on it, and the count remains at a ball and two strikes. Now it looks like the baseball game just wrapped up.

Up East wins at 10-0 in six innings. And so the Bulldog baseball team had something good going there for about five innings. Unfortunately, East pulls away late and comes away with a 10-0 win. They scored seven runs in that sixth inning, by the way. 1-2 to Lucink. And the pitch is swung over the top of and missed for strike three. First strikeout, and unfortunately that is carrying over from game number one, in which the Bulldogs were struck out 14 times against Lauren Holzerlin. So one gone on a strikeout here of Kinnick Lucink. And that'll be Mia Petch, the Bulldog catcher. Finished off game one with a base hit. That came in the fifth inning. Helped start a rally that loaded the bases for the Dogs. First pitch to Petch is in there at the knees for a strike. Count is 0-1. So a couple of run rules, unfortunately, tonight for the Bulldog baseball and softball teams. Looking to bounce back in game two, at least here on the softball diamond getting started. No balls and one strike to Petch. And the pitch is swung over the top of and missed strike two. A good down ball action from Caitlin Koppelman. And she is ahead. And no balls and two strikes to Mia Petch. 0-2 to the Bulldog eighth grader, who's already showed her worth with a solid single in the first game. The 0-2 from Koppelman is grounded to the right side of the diamond. Scooped up at second base by Jordan Lang. And the throw to first in time for out number two. Harmless ground out to second base, and with two gone, it'll be the Bulldogs' second baseman and Maddie Washburn. Well, Washburn had a tough go of things the first couple of times at the plate. As she went 0-for-3 in the first game, three strikeouts, did reach one of them on a drop third strike. Here's the first pitch to Washburn now, and she swings underneath a rising fastball and misses for a strike. The count is 0-1. So no balls and a strike to Washburn, with Koppelman getting back to work for the Black Raiders. Trying to retire the Dogs in order here. The 0-1 to Washburn runs up and in, misses for a ball. One ball and one strike to Washburn, who came in, you know, as one of the top hitters for the Bulldogs here this season. Really has been a nice addition in the three spot there, hitting just shy of 300 coming into this game. 1-1 pitch, tap foul off of Washburn's leg again. That's the second time she's done that today. Did that in the first game of the doubleheader as well. This one didn't hit her as solidly as the first one did. So one ball and two strikes to Washburn. Already two outs here for the Dogs. So just trying to see if he can make some solid contact, make him earn the out. The 1-2 is down and away. Two balls and two strikes to Washburn. Two and two to the left-handed hitting Washburn. Caitlin Koppelman taking her time, stepping back onto the rubber, and now she's got the sign that she wants. And here comes the 2-2. Washburn takes that on the front leg, a hit by pitch. And Maddie Washburn is aboard. A two-out hit batter, and the Bulldogs have something going. And that'll bring up the left fielder in Maya Vanderslice. Vanderslice made really good contact to conclude the first game. A solid single right back up the middle. And now she bats with two outs, a runner on first. First pitch from Koppelman in there on the inside corner for a strike, and it's 0-1. So we'll see if some more solid contact is in Vanderslice's future. This seems like a pitcher, especially in Vanderslice's case, she just needs to make contact on the barrel, and it could go a long way. 0-1 to Vanderslice is in there at the knee, strike two. And it is no balls and two strikes to the Bulldog left fielder. Two outs. Runner on first following the hit by pitch of Maddie Washburn. And the 0-2 misses at the letters. One ball and two strikes. Good take from Vanderslice. And it is one ball and two strikes. So the Bulldog cleanup hitter, who's shown her power and shown her ability to drive in runs for the Dogs this year. Seven RBIs coming into today. 1-2, Vanderslice bounces it off of the plate. And the count is still a ball and two strikes as our home plate umpire fields the hop off of the plate. Still 1-2 to Vanderslice. Two outs, top of the first. Two-out base runner in the form of Washburn trying to move her around. The 1-2 to Vanderslice misses upstairs. A good take there from Maya. She was really looking to jump after one and

0: sighted better of it as the count grows even at 2-2. Two balls, two strikes, two gone, and the pitch. It's in there at the knee, strike three. Vanderslice goes down looking on a tough pitch, and the inning comes to an end. Maddie Washburn, a two-out hit batter, is left stranded to end the top of the first inning. We go to the bottom of half, East High. We'll send Jordan Marlowe, Josie Malinowski, and Caitlin Koppelman to the dish against Kinnick Lusink, the second pitcher for the Dogs here tonight. Back with more Bulldog softball in just a moment on KLEM.
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0: 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As we get ready to go with this bottom of the first inning, East High facing Kinnick Lusink, who's making her first start of the season. She's coming in relief three times prior to tonight, an ERA of 8.4, and she is a perfect 1-0 in the pitching record this season. She got that win on Saturday, finishing off the game against MOC Floyd Valley, went 3 1/3, allowing two hits, three runs. She walked three and struck out four. Now facing East High as the first pitch to Jordan Marlowe is on the inside corner for a strike. And the count is 0-1 as Kinnick Lusink gets her outing started with a strike and gets ahead of the hitter, Jordan Marlowe. Here's Lusink's 0-1. And that's dribbled foul up the third baseline. And just like that, Kinnick's ahead of the count. And no balls and two strikes. Quickly 0-2. This will be the big test to see if Kinnick can take advantage of the lead in the count early on. The 0-2. It is popped up down the left field line. Maya Vanderslice ranging toward the line and makes the catch for the first out of the inning. That took her into the sunlight there. Vanderslice can set up in some shade. But then she had to run into the sunlight to make the catch. And a nice play by Vanderslice for out number one. And that'll bring up the catcher in Josie Malinowski. Lusink brings her hands together. Here's the line of the first pitch. Misses upstairs. And it is one ball and no strikes to Malinowski. Josie Malinowski in the first game went 1-for-3. Base hit in the fourth inning. Scored a run in that fourth. Here's the 1-0. And Malinowski takes high, two balls and no strikes. Again, the first game went the way of East, a score of 10-2 in five innings, capped off by a home run in the bottom of the fifth inning. And that solo shot off of the bat of Aubrey Foster, who will hit seventh in this game. 2-0, and Lusink misses down and in, three balls and no strikes to Malinowski. So a bit polar opposite of how things went. The first at bat for Lusink struck out or recorded the out on three straight strikes from Marlowe, the third one being a pop-up. And now she's behind 3-0 to Malinowski. Dials in a strike of the outside corner, trying to stage a comeback. And the count is 3-1 to Malinowski. 3-1 to Malinowski. One gone in the bottom of the first, and the pitch is popped up right side foul. That'll get out of play, and the count now 3-2 to Malinowski. This is a good comeback here for Kinnick as she looks to try and win the AB and get this second hitter retired. So 3-2, one out, bottom of inning number one. Scoreless game so far, payoff pitch, and Malinowski skies one foul, and out of play once again.

The count remains at 3 balls and 2 strikes. And we'll be ready to go once again once they get a new ball in play. Already testing the supply of softballs here at East High in the second game. Couple of fouls right out of the get-go. Count still 3-2. The payoff pitch down and in. It misses ball 4. So a 7-pitch walk, and Josie Malinowski reaches. And she certainly had to earn her way on. And now we'll get the courtesy runner in for East. And that courtesy runner is Sophie Postello. She will run for Josie Malinowski. So the Black Raiders have a new runner in, the courtesy runner for the catcher. Now Caitlin Koppelman, the Black Raider pitcher, comes up to bat. First pitch from Lusink is tapped foul up the third baseline. Count is 0-1. Well, you're getting a lot of good counts here for Lusink. She's getting ahead early. That's half the battle. I mean, it really is. First pitch strikes, getting to 1-2, 2-2. The 0-1 pitch bounces on home plate and misses for a ball. 1 ball and 1 strike. Even if you go from a strike to a ball, that's a good spot to be in. You can still do a lot of things. You still have a lot of your pitching repertoire and a lot of opportunities ahead of you. 1-1 to Koppelman. And it runs up and in, and it skims off of the top of the helmet of Koppelman. She is hit by the pitch. Runners now on first and second with one out, and it'll be Madeline Angerman, the Black Raiders shortstop, to hit next. So Angerman will hit following the hit by pitch of Koppelman. She tried to duck out of the way of it, and the ball just skittered off the helmet. First pitch now to Angerman, runs down and in for a ball. 1 ball and no strikes. Couple of free passes, and the big thing now will be just trying to attack the hitter here. You really can't let those base runners preoccupy you. Here's the 1-0 to Angerman, and a hot shot back up the middle into center, and it hangs up for the center fielder, Taylor Rolfes, to track it down for the second out of the inning. Hard hit, but hard hit right of the fielder. And the Bulldogs are there to make the play for out number 2. Now the first baseman, Lauren Holzerland, will step up to bat for East High. And now we'll get a courtesy runner for the pitcher, Caitlin Koppelman. And East will bring Nicole Pixler out of the dugout once again. So it's the same courtesy runners we had in game 1. So first and second, 2 away, and now Lauren Holzerland will bat. After getting the courtesy run in, first pitch, Lusink dials in a strike outside corner, but it popped off of the glove of Mia Patch and will allow everybody to move up 60 feet on a passed ball. Now the Bulldogs have to be a little bit wary of that, trying to keep the runner at bay. Got to be prepared in case the ball does squirt away. No balls and a strike here to Holzerland, 2 gone. And the pitch swung at and missed for strike 2. It did get away from Patch, but the base runner not going. And so the run stays put. We're still scoreless, and Lusink is ahead at 0-2. Really pulled the string on the changeup there against Holzerland. So no balls and 2 strikes. Still 2 outs. And Lusink steps back to the rubber. Here's her 0-2 pitch. It's in the dirt. A good scoop that time from Mia Patch. Keeps the runner in front, and keeps the ball in front, and keeps the runner at bay. 1 ball and 2 strikes to Holzerland. Scoreless game. Kinnick trying to keep it that way. And her 1-2. Off speed. Grounded past the third baseman into left field. A base hit. Postello's in to score around third and coming to the plate. And scoring is Pixler. It is an RBI hit off of the bat of Lauren Holzerland. The Black Raiders go up 2-0. Now a clutch piece of hitting there. Down to 2 strikes. And Holzerland still finds a way to drive in a run. And it's now 2-0 in favor of the East High Black Raiders. They capitalize early, and now it's Britton Archer, the right fielder, to face Lusink. First pitch to Archer is skied in the air to shallow right center. Long run in, long run out. Washburn can't make the catch, the second baseman. And the ball falls in shallow right field. That will also

drive in a run as Lauren Holzerland, running with two outs, was able to just get going and not stop. And it's 3-0 Black Raiders on a couple of big two-out knocks for East High. Now that's just outstanding hitting. And the Black Raiders capitalize on the free passes. Here is Aubrey Foster, the designated player. As the pitch bounces to home plate, the runner goes to second, and in there safely is Britton Archer. The throw was late. The cover was late as well. So one ball and no strikes here to Aubrey Foster. Two gone, bottom of the first, 3-0 East High. And the 1-0 from Lusink misses upstairs. Two balls and no strikes. It's not much you can do with some clutch two-out hitting. That is just the bane of a pitcher's existence. 2-0 pitch. And that misses low. Three balls and no strikes. So now in danger of another free pass to keep the inning going and to put more traffic on the bases. Big hitter that Lusink would love to come back against. 3-0 count. The pitch misses upstairs. Ball four. And so a two-out walk. We'll put runners on first and second with two away. And now the third baseman, Cadence Farley, comes up to bat for East High. Farley, the right-handed hitter, first and second, two outs. First pitch from Lusink misses up and outside. One ball and no strikes. So Farley, the eighth hitter for East here in this home half of the first inning. They are able to take advantage of their opportunities. 1-0 pitch. Farley hits one hard through the left side on the ground. A base hit around third. Archer's coming to the plate. Vanderslice's throw from left will not get there. It's another two-out RBI hit for East, and the Black Raiders blow it open early. It is a 4-0 East High advantage. Man, again, some great clutch hitting from the Black Raiders. And they get another two-out RBI hit, their third one of the inning. And now Jordan Lang, the ninth hitter for East here in the first, digs in. First pitch to her is grounded hard up the third baseline, but foul. And the count is 0-1 to Lang. Again, the first game here tonight, it was in favor of East, a score of 10-2 in five innings. On the baseball side of things, the second-ranked team in 4A, East defeated Lamar's 10-0 in six innings. 0-1 here to Jordan Lang, and Lusink's pitch is in the dirt for a ball. One ball and one strike. Still a pitch away from getting out of this inning, and count is 1-1 to Lang. The pitch is down and away, ball two. It gets away from the catcher Petch once again, and it'll allow another 60 feet to advance. Cadence Farley to second, Aubrey Foster to third. Runners in scoring position again with two outs. And the count at two balls and a strike to Jordan Lang. The 2-1 pitch, way upstairs, ball three, and a walk. Doesn't bring in a run, but it doesn't help the cause, as it'll also bring the top of the order back up again and make the Black Raiders poised again to drive in some more runs. It's just the inning that you didn't want to start the game with. 3-1 to Lang, runs down and in, ball four, and that will get away for the catcher, Petch, and it allows Aubrey Foster to come in and score. It is a 5-0 East High lead on a walk that also involved a wild pitch. Top of the order comes back up with two outs, and it'll be Jordan Marlowe, the Black Raiders center fielder, to bat. She flew out to left field on three pitches to start this inning, and now it takes a strike of the outside corner, 0-1. Also, Jordan Lang goes to second base without any interest of a throw from the Bulldogs. No balls and a strike to Marlowe. Two outs in the first inning of a 5-0 game. The 0-1 from Lusink is in the dirt. A good stop back there from Petch. Keeps the lead runner Farley at bay at third. 1-1 count to Marlowe.

0: Loosing steps back to the rubber. Here is her 1-1 pitch. It's on the outside corner for a strike. The ball did bounce away from Mia Petch for just a moment, but not far enough to allow the lead runner Farley to score. So no issue there, but the count, that's the big factor here. 1-2, Loosing looking to put the inning away. The 10th hitter she's faced in this first, the 1-2. Bounces to home plate. Petch scoops it nicely. 2-2 to the Black Raiders center fielder. Just a tough time getting the third out. Five straight base runners have reached with two outs in this inning. Looking to put it to bed here. And here's the 2-2. It is tap foul up the third baseline. We'll do it again. Kinnick had her way out in front of it, but could not quite induce a swing and miss. It was a really nice pitch on 2-2. Just a good job keeping the hands back. So 2-2 to Marlowe. And the two-out offering is floated out to shallow right center. That's down a base hit. Farley scores. Lang takes the turnaround third. She scores. And it's another two-out run-producing hit for East High. And the Black Raiders go up by a score of 7-0 here in the first. Just some outstanding hitting here from East. You really can't say anything more. Four hits and two walks, all coming with two outs here in the first. And it's a 7-0 Black Raider lead as Josie Malinowski comes back up to hit. She floats a liner to third, and it's snagged by Kennedy Davis for the third out of the inning. But the Black Raiders do their damage. They score 7 runs in the inning. It comes on 5 hits, no errors, 1 run left. Now, after one complete, tough go of things here for East right now. The Black Raiders lead it by a score of 7-0. We'll be back with more Bulldogs softball in just a moment from Sioux City here on KLEM.
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0: We welcome you back to the East High Black Raiders softball diamond on KLEM Lamar's online audio at KLEM1410.com. We are ready to go with the top of the second inning. East High already up 7-0. We can give you an update from the regional semifinal girls soccer game. They played 25 minutes at Memorial Field, and Bishop Helan holds a 2-0 lead over Lamar's in that regional semifinal. So we'll keep you up to date on that game. But right now, the top-seeded team in the region, the Crusaders, are up early 2-0 as Easton Schrader takes a ball high and away. One ball and no strikes. Or I guess in soccer terminology, it's 2-0. Taking that from our friends across the pond, that terminology. One ball and no strikes here to Easton Schrader. And the pitch is on the inside corner at the knees for a strike. It's 1-1. We'll also see Kennedy Davis and Keely Crone, the 5, 6, and 7 hitters facing Caitlin Koppelman here in the top of the second. One ball and one strike to Schrader. And the pitch down and in. Two balls and a strike. Now, the Bulldogs did get a base runner in the top of the first inning. It came via a 2-2 pitch that plunked Maddie Washburn and got her aboard with two outs in the first inning, but nothing came of it after a strikeout of Maya Vanderslice. 2-1 to Schrader on the outside corner for strike two. And the count is 2 balls and 2 strikes to Easton Schrader. Schrader, right-handed hitter against Koppelman once again. And the 2-2. Swung at and missed strike three. The ball bounces to the

picked up at second base by Lang, and then she flips it to the first baseman, Lauren Holzerlin, for the out. It's a 3-4-3 ground out. Easton Schrader goes to second base on that ground out. And now they'll bring up the shortstop in Keely Crone. So Keely Crone digs in with a runner in scoring position for the Dogs, one out. First pitch upcoming here from Caitlin Koppelman, who has been solid in the circle so far. And Crone fouls the first pitch toward the backstop of the count, now 0-1 to Crone. Well, Crone made some nice contact in the first game. Had a base hit, just her second hit of the season. It's been a bit of a struggle for her, and hopefully she can snap out of the funk. I know, boy, slumps stink. The 0-1 to Crone. Misses low. One ball and one strike. As someone who played all of his varsity baseball career in a slump, I know how tough it can be. It's not fun when you're making contact and it doesn't drop. See if Crone can turn it around here. The 1-1. Way up and outside, and that bounces all the way to the backstop as Easton Schrader will use that opportunity to go to third. And the Bulldogs have a runner standing in scoring position 60 feet away from coming across home plate. So two balls and a strike to Keely Crone. One out, top of the second. Dogs down 7-0. Shows a bunt, drops it out in front of the plate. Schrader now going with a throw up the line and right. And Crone's around first. She's into second base safely. And the Dogs drive in a run. I'm going to give her a bunt single. I think she beats that anyway, but then the throw up the line gives her second. It's an RBI bunt single, and the Bulldogs are on the board, trailing this one 7-1 in the second. Nicely played by Keely Crone as she takes advantage of the runner on third, one out. Britt Hesenius, the Bulldog right fielder, comes up to bat. We're going to see how she does tonight. First pitch to Hesenius. Swung at and missed for a strike. And the count is 0-1. And Britt was complaining of some eye issues here tonight, so we're going to see if she's okay to go. I know it was kind of hard for her to really see much earlier. The 0-1 swung at and missed strike two, and the count is 0-2. I'm not sure if that is still impacting her vision at all, but we'll see if she can time one up here. No balls and two strikes, one out. And the 0-2 to Hesenius. In there at the knees, that is strike three. Britt Hesenius goes down looking on three pitches for the second out of the second inning. And now the throw gets away from the pitcher. And it'll allow Keely Crone to get to third. Heads up base running from Keely Crone on the bad throw back to the pitcher. And now it'll be Taylor Rolfus, the Bulldogs center fielder, with a chance to drive in a run following the miscue by the Black Raider defense. Here's Rolfus, right-handed hitter. First pitch from Koppelman. It runs inside and is fouled off of the handle of Rolfus. No balls and one strike. It is a 7-1 Black Raider lead, top half of inning number two. As the Bulldogs look to chip into that a little bit and put some momentum together. 0-1 to Rolfus. Runs inside. That misses for a ball. One ball and a one strike to Rolfus. Will be a Buena Vista Beaver coming up next softball season. Rolfus made that decision in the fall. 1-1 to Rolfus, and a foul tip to the backstop fencing, and the count is 1-2 to Rolfus. Taylor, a multi-sport athlete for the Dogs, and now making the decision to continue it on the softball diamond. 1-2 count the pitch. Rolfus takes down and in. Two balls and two strikes, and a good stop back there from Josie Malinowski. As that keeps that runner at third, Keely Crone. Crone trying to come around and score and get the Bulldogs a little bit more gusto on the scoreboard. The 2-2 from Koppelman. Down and away. Good take there from Rolfus, and it's three balls and two strikes to the Bulldog center fielder. Three and two. Two outs, runner on third. Dogs could use some runs however they come. Payoff

from Koppelman. It's on the outside corner, strike three. Taylor Rolfes strikes out looking, and the inning comes to an end. But the Bulldogs put a run across on an RBI bunt from Keely Krohn, and it's 7-1 East High as we go now to the bottom of the second inning. It'll be the heart of the Black Raider order, 3, 4, and 5 set to bat coming up next here on KLEM. Hey,

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4: And we welcome you back to East High Black Raiders softball diamond on KLEM. Daniel Versteg with you as we turn our attention to the bottom of the second inning. The Black Raiders lead the Bulldogs by a score of 7-1. And it'll be Kaitlyn Koppelman to open things up in the home half of the second after the Bulldogs tacked a run across in the top of the inning thanks to the bunt from Keely Crone that scored Easton Schrader. Kenick Lusink, who just had a rough time trying to get that third out in the first inning. First two outs really were not much of an issue. Now she'll face Kaitlyn Koppelman, who was hit by a pitch in the first. First pitch to her is popped up foul over the backstop fence and out of play, counted as 0-1. Did also want to pass along an update. They are, the last update we had, 14 minutes to go in the first half of the regional soccer semifinal. Bishop Heelan, a 3-0 lead over the Bulldogs in that contest. 0-1 to Koppelman, and the pitch is bounced back up the middle off the glove of Koppelman. Backed up by Crone, she bobbles and won't have a play as Koppelman reaches base safely. That's going to be a tough play regardless. That'll be an infield hit for Koppelman. And Koppelman will bring in the courtesy runner, Nicole Pixler, to run for Koppelman. Excuse me. That's going to be Sophie Pastello to run for Koppelman. It's not the same that the Black Raiders had before. First pitch now in the dirt to Madeline Angerman. And it's one ball and no strikes to the Black Raiders shortstop, who flew out to center her first time up in the first inning. He's looking to make some better contact here. The 1-0 misses high and outside. Two balls and no strikes. East, who put seven runs on the board in the bottom of the first inning. That is just hard to bounce back from. The Bulldogs trying to do that and see if they can shut down Black Raiders again here. 2-0 pitch. Runs inside. That misses. Three balls and no strikes. So 3-0, and now you're tasking Kinnick Lusink, a freshman, to come back in the count and try and put this hitter away. 3-0 pitch. In there at the knees. That is a strike. Now the runner's going to second. The throw down is not in time. So a delayed steal of sorts for Sophie Pastello. Three balls and a strike here to Angerman. Nobody out in this home half of the second. And Lusink's 3-1. It's upstairs. Ball four. So runners on first and second now. Nobody out in the second inning. And now Lauren Holzerlin, the Black Raider first baseman, will come up to bat. Holzerlin, a base hit, one of those many two-out knocks the Black Raiders had in the first inning. She takes down and in for a ball, 1-0. And the important thing to remember with the Bulldogs softball team this season, so many young players filling roles that were taken by experienced players. The 1-0's upstairs, 2-0. I mean, you got to remember Brent Alaris, Charlie Grossenheider, Natalie Vanderloo, they were all underclassmen as well. They all struggled. Got to give them some time and see how this new crop of Bulldogs can get better as well. 2-0 pitch, grounded hard through the legs of Davis in the left field. That's a base hit. Around third, coming to the plate to score and getting there in time is

0: Sophie Postello. It's an RBI hit for Lauren Holzerlin. The Black Raiders go up 8-1 here in the second inning. So an RBI knock, and Lauren Holzerlin has her third RBI of the contest, and that'll bring up the right fielder in Britton Archer. Archer drove in a run with a base hit in inning number one. Two on, nobody out. Lusing's first pitch to Archer is down and in for a ball. One ball and no strikes. Now Archer swung on the first pitch she saw in the first inning and roped the single. One ball and no strikes. The pitch from Lusink is lined through the left side. That's a base hit into left field. Around third, Madeline Angerman getting the wave around. The throw in from left is up the left field line. An RBI hit for Britton Archer. Then takes second base on the throw to the infield as Lauren Holzerlin goes to third. And it is now 9-1 East High here in this bottom of the second inning. Still nobody out, and Lusink having to bounce back after three hits and a walk in this inning. Here's Aubrey Foster, the designated player. First pitch, belt high in there for a strike. Counts 0-1. Foster walked on four pitches in the first inning, so that's the first strike she has seen. 0-1 here to Foster. With nobody out. Runners on second and third for the Black Raiders up by eight. The 0-1 from Lusink and Foster skies one to shallow center. That's going to fall. Base hit to shallow center right in front of Rolfes. Holzerlin's around third. Archer stays put at third. Holzerlin scores. It's another RBI hit for East, and the Black Raiders go up 10-1 here in the second. That is five straight base runners to reach, opening things up here in inning number two. Now first and third, nobody out for East. As Cadence Farley, the Black Raider third baseman, comes up to hit. First pitch from Lusink to her is grounded back up the middle. It's past the diving Crone into center, a base hit. Archer comes in to score from third. And it is now 11-1 in favor of East High. That is another solid single. Good contact from East. Six base runners reach to open the home half of the second. Four of them have scored, and now here's Jordan Lang, the Black Raiders second baseman. First pitch, and a high fly to shallow left center. Taylor Rolfes on the run won't get there. That's a base hit. The throw comes in from center to third, and that is off target, not in time. That's a base hit. The bases are loaded as the Black Raider base runners had to make sure that ball was going to drop. And the head coach of Lamar's, Brooke Birkenpass, is out of the dugout, and she's going to make a pitching change. So that'll be it for Kinnick Lusink. Reagan Kaiser comes in and will take over in the circle. New pitcher for the Dogs. We'll let her warm up and be back with more Bulldog softball coming up in just a moment. From Sioux City, you're listening to Bulldog Softball on KLEM.
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3: Well, it was a rough outing for Kinnick Lusink, and she's replaced in the circle by Reagan Kaiser. Kaiser, who makes her third appearance in relief this season, a sophomore right-hander, has yet to win a softball game, going 0-2, has pitched five innings of softball coming into tonight's. Walks have been the biggest issue, 19 walks in those five innings of work. She's facing the top of the order. Jordan Marlowe, bases loaded, first pitch upstairs, bounces off the glove of Petch, and in to score comes the lead runner from third, and Aubrey Foster on a wild pitch, and it is now 12-1 in favor of East. Everybody else moved up 60 feet as well, so they're on second and third with nobody out. One ball and no strikes to Jordan Marlowe. And the pitch way upstairs. That one bounces to the backstop as well. Coming in from third and getting in to score is Cadence Farley. It's another wild pitch, and it's now 13-1 in favor of East. This thing ballooning out of control a little bit. Too much for the Bulldogs' liking here in the second. Two balls and no strikes here to Marlowe, who's 1-for-2. Both at bats coming in inning number one. And Kaiser hoping to dial in a couple of strikes here to get back in the count. And here's Kaiser's 2-0. That bounces in front of home plate. Three balls and no strikes, so she's getting the release point down a little bit better. The first two were up above the catcher, Mia Petch. And now this one a little bit lower. Three balls and no strikes here to Marlowe. And Kaiser's offering is upstairs, ball four. So a walk of Jordan Marlowe.
4: Number 21.
3: And Reagan Kaiser starts off her relief outing with a four-pitch walk. And now that'll bring up the catcher in Josie Malinowski. Malinowski, who walked in the first and then lined out to the third baseman, Kennedy Davis, her last time up. First pitch to Malinowski's upstairs, and it's one ball and no strikes. 1-0 count here to Malinowski. Reagan Kaiser hoping to locate the zone. After walking the first batter she's seen, the 1-0 pitch is on the inside corner for a strike, and it's 1-1. 13-1 in favor of East, a 7-run first, 6 runs here in the second. And just not the way the Bulldogs wanted this one to start. 1-1 to Malinowski. He is upstairs, 2-1. The runner at first, Marlowe, has not advanced yet. That is some good sportsmanship there from East. Two balls and a strike here to Malinowski. The pitch is upstairs, 3-1. And once again, a chance for East to get on the bases again. Find a way to come around and score some more. Here's the 3-1 from Kaiser. It is lined back up the middle into center. That's a base hit. And it will score Jordan Lang. The Black Raiders go station to station as Marlowe takes second. An RBI knock off of the bat of Josie Malinowski. And it's 14-1 in favor of East High. And so, Caitlin Koppelman will be the hitter. And it looks like Nicole Pixler is in to run for Malinowski here this time. So it looks like they changed up who is courtesying for who. As Koppelman digs in, first pitch is upstairs, and it gets away from the catcher. Patch, no advancement. One ball and no strikes here to Koppelman. Koppelman hit by a pitch in the first, base hit in the second. One ball, no strikes from Kaiser, and the pitch runs inside behind the

back of Koppelman, 2-0. Do want to remind you, coming up tonight, we do plan on having some election coverage. The primaries are taking place in a number of very important races in the state of Iowa. Our news director, Sean Power, will pass along those results to you once they become available. 2-0 to Koppelman, and a line shot past Kennedy Davis down the left field line and a base hit. Around third and coming in to score, Jordan Marlowe gets in safely. It's another RBI hit for the Black Raiders, and it is a 15-1 ball game. And we'll get another courtesy runner in for the Black Raiders as Sophie Pastello will run. She comes in to run for Caitlin Koppelman. Still nobody out. The Black Raiders have batted 10 in this inning without recording an out. Madeline Angerman takes a pitch way upstairs for a ball. And it gets to the backstop, but no advancement from East. The Black Raiders, thankfully, not trying to run up the score here tonight. One ball and no strikes to Angerman. A fly out in the first and a walk in the second earlier in this inning. And the 1-0. Angerman takes a strike, top of the zone. 1-1 from Reagan Kaiser. There's a good chance for Kaiser to hopefully put a hitter away. She's even in the count, 1-1. And her pitch is down and in. Two balls and a strike. Kaiser's big goal here is to not lose the hitter. Kind of avoid getting into hitter's counts. That's where the damage is really done. 2-1 pitch. It's in the dirt, 3-1. And unfortunately, that's Exhibit A. You get to a 3-1 count. That was a solid single from Malinowski in this inning. And you put themselves in a spot where they're gonna look to swing. 3-1 to Angerman. And the pitch is crushed down the left field line. That is all the way back to the wall and gone. Madeline Angerman smokes a 3-run home run. And the Black Raiders have just dominated this ball game here this evening. And it is now 18-1 East High. A very dominant performance from the Black Raider bats. And they have scored 11 runs here in this second inning. 11 hitters have come up to bat. All 11 have scored in this frame. And they have all done so without recording an out. Big time power, big time offensive display. Angerman has hit her third home run of the season with that 3-run shot in this inning. And now Lauren Holzerlin, the Black Raider first baseman, will come up to bat. So Kaiser faces her fifth hitter. Holzerlin digs in. And Kaiser's first pitch to her. Way upstairs, misses for a ball. 1-1 and no strikes. Holzerlin is 2-for-2. She's driven in 3 runs. And has scored a run as well. Scored 2 runs, actually. 1-0 here to Holzerlin. And the pitch is lined down the left field line. That is a foul ball just left of the chalk, and the count is 1-1 here to Holzerlin. So 1-1 here to Holzerlin. I think the impressive thing here is that East has put 19 base runners on, and only one of them has not scored yet. The 1-1 swung at, foul tipped for strike two. It is a ball and 2 strikes to Holzerlin. Kaiser firmly ahead in this count against Holzerlin. 1-2. And here is Kaiser's offering. Misses upstairs, 2-2. Two and two here in the second. And Reagan Kaiser delivers the pitch. Down and in, 3-2. Three balls, 2 strikes, nobody out. Kaiser and the Bulldogs just looking for something that can

0: give them a little something to cheer about. Payoff pitch. This is way upstairs. Ball four. Another walk. Here at inning number two. And a six-pitch walk of Lauren Holzerlin will bring up the right fielder, Britton Archer. And now the runner at first left early. Lauren Holzerlin is out. Yeah, I think that is a way for the Black Raiders to still get on base, but then record a quick out. As East leaves Hurley early from first, and now the first pitch up coming from Britton Archer, or to Britton Archer, I should say, is upstairs, one ball and no strikes. Because it's so tough in this sport, in either softball or baseball, if you get into a spot like this where the game is quickly getting out of hand, you don't want to tell your hitters to just mail in an at-bat because that hurts their numbers and things like that. The 1-0 misses down and in 2-0, so you don't want to tell them to just bunt or something like that. But you also don't want to, you know, run up the score. That's the big thing. And you know, that's a tough spot to be in when you're in a sport that doesn't have a clock. Like basketball and football are very easy to just kind of run out some clock. 2-0 misses upstairs, 3-0. Not quite as easy in a sport like softball or baseball, volleyball, where there isn't anything like that, and you have to play a certain amount of at-bats, innings, sets, points, things like that. 3-0 count here to Archer, and the pitch from Kaiser is in there at the knees for a strike, 3-1. So three balls and a strike to Britton Archer. And Kaiser delivers the 3-1. It's swung at and missed for strike two. And the count is 3-2 to the Black Raider right fielder. We'll also see Aubrey Foster, the East High designated player. She's in the on-deck circle. 3-2 pitch is swung at and missed, strike three, on a ball in the dirt. And then the throw over to first from Mia Patch is in time to record the second out of the inning. So Britton Archer strikes out for out number two, and it'll be the designated player in Aubrey Foster to hit next. And East High is up 18-1 here in the second inning, an 11-run frame for the Black Raiders. Put this game firmly out of reach. Aubrey Foster digs in, misses upstairs. The first pitch from Kaiser, one ball and no strikes. Update on the soccer side of things. It's halftime. Bishop Heelan, a 4-0 lead over Lamar's in that regional semifinal. Keep in mind, the Bulldogs lost to the Crusaders in the regular season 10-0, so much better showing here this evening as the 1-0 is skied foul down the left field line and out of play. Count as 1-1. Coach Menken Mary mentioned it, if you heard our conversation with him on, from Thursday night on Friday. The Bulldogs have been playing some of their best soccer. They did that, or they showed that after a 4-1 win over Storm Lake Thursday night. And it looks like they're keeping it going, showing some improvement against a good Crusader team. 1-1 counter to Foster, and the two-out offering misses upstairs. 2-1. Now, just a job well done by that girls soccer program this year. They won one game all of last year, and at the worst this season they're going to finish right at 500 when you factor in all their ties and their wins and losses. 2-1 to Foster, and that misses upstairs. 3-1. The Bulldogs entered tonight's regional semifinal in soccer at 7-6-3, so a loss would put them right at 500. 7-7-3. 3-1 here to Foster, two outs in the second, and the pitch from Kaiser is floated right side of the diamond. Second baseman Maddie Washburn gets there and makes the catch for the third out of the inning. Rough second inning, and the Black Raiders will take an 18-1 lead into the top of the third. Top of the order for the Bulldogs will hit. Kinnick Lusick gets things started. Coming up next, you're listening to Bulldog Softball on KLEM.
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5: We're back to the East High Black Raiders softball diamond. And we are going to the top of the third. Kinnick Lusink will be the hitter here after being taken out of the game pitching-wise. She is back to hit after striking out in the first inning. Caitlin Koppelman back to work, her first pitch, and bunted off the bat of Lusink, foul, rolling to the backstop. Count is 0-1. And just a tough inning there for the Bulldog pitchers, and couldn't quite get out of an ugly inning that just would not go away. 11 runs scoring for the Black Raiders in the bottom of the second. 0-1 to Lusink. Runs down and in for a ball. One ball and one strike. Lusink will be followed by Mia Petch and Maddie Washburn, top third of the Bulldog order. As Koppelman's 1-1. Bunted up the first baseline. That thing's just going to roll foul up the first baseline. It stayed fair about 75% of its way up the line, and then it turned at the last second and went foul. Lusink could not quite bunt her way on for a hit. And the count's 1-2 to the Bulldog starting pitcher in this game. One ball and two strikes to Lusink, and Koppelman's pitch is upstairs and bounces off of the glove of Malinowski to the backstop. 2-2 to Lusink. Two and two count. Lusink trying to start something here for the Bulldog bats. The 2-2 is foul tipped off of the plate. Good battle here from Kinnick Lusink as she continues the at-bat and finds a way to fight one off. And again, in the grand scheme of the game, these at-bats might not mean a ton, but in the grand scheme of the fact that we are still very early into the softball season, well, you really want to put some good at-bats together. 2-2 to Lusink and a half swing foul to the backstop, still 2-2. Yeah, this is what the Dogs are doing. That's really good to see. It's very easy. You could have mailed it in and just said, all right, just put us out of our misery, put me away real quick. But Kinnick's going up there battling, and that's a sign of a team that will still be able to make some noise here the rest of the season. 2-2 to Lusink, and a ground ball weakly hit up the third baseline. That, too, rolls foul, and the count remains 2-2. Lusink is really going to earn her way on if she reaches here in this inning. And, of course, once she gets on, almost anything can happen with her speed. 2-2 to the Bulldog leadoff hitter. Second time against Koppelman, and the pitch down and in. 3-2. That one did not somehow bounced away from the legs of Lusink and did not hit her. Three balls, two strikes to Lusink, who's certainly sparking something, even if she doesn't get on here. A good battle. Ninth pitch of the AB upcoming. It's the payoff pitch, and it's swung at and missed for strike three. Well, it's not quite the outcome that Lusink wanted, but boy, what a great effort. Nine pitches she saw, and she is out number one here in the third, and that'll bring up the catcher in Mia Petch. Patch grounded out to second base, her first time.

0: up in inning number one. And now comes up to bat here, trying to work a different outcome. First pitch swung over the top of and missed for a strike, and it's 0-1. Maddie Washburn will also be guaranteed to hit here in this third. No balls and a strike to Petch. And the pitch from Koppelman is bounced weakly back to the front of the circle. Koppelman takes it to her right and then throws over to her left to first base for out number two. Well, if Petch got that past the pitcher, she would have had a good chance to reach, but unfortunately is unable to do so. And with two outs, it'll be the Bulldogs' second baseman to hit in Maddie Washburn. First pitch to Washburn is on the outside corner for a strike. Now 0-1. Washburn was the first base runner to reach for the Dogs. She was hit by the pitch in inning number one. No balls and a strike to Washburn. Two out offering. Swung underneath of it and misses for strike two. No balls and two strikes here to Washburn. Left-handed hitter, one of the rare left-handed hitters you see in softball that doesn't slap as well. 0-2 to Washburn, and a pulled fly ball down the right field line that turns right and goes foul. And the count remains at no balls and two strikes here to Maddie Washburn. So still 0-2 to Washburn. Two gone, top of the third. Oh and two, and the two-out pitch is grounded. A half swing over to second base, scooped up and thrown on to first in time. Jordan Lang retires Maddie Washburn there on the ground out to second, and the inning comes to an end. We go now to the bottom of the third as the Dogs go down in order in the top half. It's 18-1 East High, and the Black Raiders will add 8-9-1 coming up next here on KLEM.
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0: 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Well, due to the rough outing that Bulldog pitchers had in the second inning, the Bulldogs are turning to their bullpen once again as Easton Schrader will take over on the mound, or in the circle, I should say, for the Dogs. She replaces both Kinnick Lusink and Reagan Kaiser as pitchers who just had a tough go of things. Sometimes you just run into a team that is white hot, and there's really not much you can do about it. They're going to hit your pitches regardless of how you tunnel them, how you locate them, the velocity you put on it, the movement you put on it. Doesn't really matter. They're going to find a way to get the job done. So the Bulldog defensive changes that follow that, if I'm following that correctly. It looks like Kinnick Lusink takes over in center as Taylor Rolfus comes in from center to play first, and Easton Schrader moved over from first base to pitch. Those are the defensive changes for the Dogs, and now Easton Schrader will be ready to go with a clean bottom of the third inning, 18-1 East High. First pitch to Cadence Farley, misses upstairs, one ball and no strikes. A reminder, if you're following along with the primaries, governor, Senate, all that kind of fun political stuff, you can get those results later tonight here on KLEM Radio. 1-0 to Farley, ground ball to the right side of the diamond, scooped up at second by Maddie.

Washburn, the throw on to Taylor Rolfes is in time for out number one. Nice way to get the third inning started, and with one out, it'll be Jordan Lang, the Bulldogs' second baseman. News director Sean Power will have some updates throughout the night as those primary election results come in. We'll also pass those along on our Facebook page as well, so stay tuned for that, the KLEM Radio Facebook page. As the first pitch to Lang misses upstairs, 1-0. We'll also have those on KLEM1410.com, so plenty of great ways to figure out how things went with the very important primary elections in the state of Iowa and locally. 1-0 to Lang, misses low, 2-0. Some with some more national implications, some with some more local, more regionalized, I guess. 2-0 here to Jordan Lang with one out in the third. And the 2-0 pitch is in there for a strike, 2-1. Unfortunately, things have not been going well on the baseball side of things as well. East holds a 9-0 lead over the Mars there. That game is in the bottom of the second inning in baseball. The 2-1 is in there for a strike, and it's 2-2. Two balls and two strikes here to Jordan Lang. And Schrader's 2-2. It's on the inside corner, strike three. Should say that actually was not Jordan Lang. It looked like a new pinch hitter was in there. Nicole Pixler hit that time for Lang. Either way, she strikes out. And we're back to the top of the order. And the first pitch to Jordan Marlowe is swung at and missed for a strike. And the count is 0-1. Marlowe has reached via a hit, a walk. She's 1-for-2. 0-1 pitch, grounded softly left side. The shortstop, Crone, ranges over, throws to first in time. Great play. And it's a 1-2-3 inning for Easton Schrader as she retires the Black Raiders in order in the bottom of the third. But now the Bulldogs come up in the top of the fourth. And to save off a run rule, they're going to need 8 runs. It's going to be tough to do. We'll be back with the top of the fourth coming up next here on KLEM. Smithco Manufacturing.

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2: And we welcome you back as the Bulldog Bats look to make something happen in the top of the fourth inning. They trail East by a score of 18-1 in the sport of softball. We are going to need to see a big rally here from Lamar's if this game will to be continuing into the bottom of the fourth. Maya Vanderslice will open up the road half of inning number four for the Bulldogs softball team, down 17 runs, and right now would need eight of those 17 runs to come back and make this continue to the bottom of the fourth. Maya Vanderslice swings and misses at the first pitch for a strike, and the count is 0-1. Vanderslice struck out on six pitches her last time up, put together a good battle, just could not quite make contact, put the ball in play. 0-1 to Vanderslice. Here's the pitch. It's up and outside. One ball and one strike. This is a chance again to hopefully conclude the game on a high note. Again, you may not come back to win it, but you may not even come back to keep the game going, but just trying to make some good contact. Take something into the Sergeant Pluff game on Thursday. 1-1, mile-high pop-up down the right field line and foul ground. Long run for Britton Archer and Lauren Holzerlin, the right fielder and first baseman, respectively. Neither get there, and it falls for strike two. One ball and two strikes to Maya Vanderslice. Here in the top of the fourth inning. Again, East is in line for the run rule win, barring a massive inning from the Bulldogs in this fourth. Koppelman together, the 1-2, swung at and missed for strike three. The ball is dropped by the catcher in Malinowski, and the drop third strike will allow Maya Vanderslice to reach. So another drop third strike. That's kind of been the game of those here this evening. The Black Raiders had a tough time confirming those putouts behind the plate. And now to be Easton Schrader, the Bulldog first baseman turned relief pitcher in this game. She digs in after reaching on a drop third strike in the second and scoring a run. First pitch to her is grounded up the first baseline and foul. And the count is 0-1. Again, it's worth noting the Bulldogs are playing very shorthanded here tonight due to the regional soccer semifinal taking place. And unfortunately, that one has started to get out of hand as well. They're 12 minutes into the second half, and it's 8-0 Heelan. The runner at first, Vanderslice, goes on a pitch up and outside. Throw to second, not in time. A stolen base for Maya Vanderslice. Count is at one ball and one strike to Easton Schrader with nobody out, top of the fourth. Koppelman goes back to work, and the 1-1. Is floated off of the handle. A spinning pop-up just in front of the pitcher's circle. Recovered on the bounce by Koppelman. And the throw to first is in time to retire Schrader. Kind of an awkward little fly ball in between the pitcher's circle and home plate. It moves Maya Vanderslice to third. And with one out, Kennedy Davis, the Bulldog third baseman, comes up to bat next. So Davis digs in. One out, first pitch. In there at the knees. That's a strike, and the count is 0-1. No balls and a strike to Davis, who grounded out to first base and second base, kind of that hole on the right side of the infield. 0-1 to Davis. Pitch swung at and missed in the dirt for strike two, and the count is 0-2 to Davis. Yeah, Kennedy, I don't think, saw that one very well out of the hand, making a decision

0: Probably a little too early. 0-2 to Davis. One out, top of the fourth. And Koppelman's 0-2. Is grounded softly left side. Charged by the shortstop, Angerman. Throw to first. Is out of the glove of the first baseman. Davis is safe. And Vanderslice comes in to score. It's an RBI for Kennedy Davis. She reaches as well on the misplay at first. That is an error, but she still gets an RBI. She would have driven in the run with the ground out anyway. And now it's Keely Crone, the Bulldog shortstop. She shows bunt and taps it foul back behind the plate. Count is 0-1 to Crone, who has the only hit for the Bulldogs in this game. And I think there might be an argument as to whether she reached via an error. I thought she would have beat the play anyway. But some might not agree, and that's okay if they don't. 0-1 here to Crone. And the pitch is hit off the handle, foul. Count is 0-2 to Crone. We'll see how East scores some of these. Of course, that's the tough part about high school softball and baseball, is you could have some different results just due to the fact that everybody scores differently. 0-2 here to Crone. One out, the pitch. Upstairs at the letters, 1-2. So one ball and two strikes here to Keely Crone. And the pitch is off the plate away. Two balls and two strikes. Two and two to Crone after the base hit. And the 2-2. Swung at and missed, strike three. Second out of the inning, and the last chance for the Bulldogs rests in the right fielder, Britt Hassinius.
1: Up now, number 13, Britt Hassinius.
0: Britt Hassinius struck out looking in the second inning. And now comes up to bat here. First pitch, offered at and missed for a strike, counts 0-1. I did compare my score kept of this game, and East does have the one hit allowed, so we will be on the same page at least there. Again, the argument would have been that did Keely Crone reach via a hit or via the error, and they did give her a hit on that side too. 0-1 misses down, one ball and one strike, so yeah, I thought we would be on the same page there. One ball and one strike to Britt Hassinius. 18-2 in favor of East High, top of the fourth. Two gone. The 1-1 pitch coming from Koppelman misses down and in. Two balls and a strike. Two and one count here to Hassinius. Two outs, and the Bulldogs looking for maybe a little something to finish off the game on a high note. 2-1 pitch, down and in. Three balls and a strike. Good take there by Brent Hassinius on a pitch down and in. And trying to see if they can get all nine hitters at least two at-bats in this game. 3-1 to Hassinius. Two outs, top of the fourth, the pitch. On the outside corner, strike two. Bulldogs down to their final strike here in the top of the fourth as Kennedy Davis will be able to take off at first base. Three balls, two strikes, two gone. And Koppelman delivers the payoff. It's up and outside, ball four. Britt Hassinius does work her way on via a walk, and Kennedy Davis goes to second base. The Bulldogs have runners on first and second, two outs. It's a good little bit of momentum that the Bulldogs are picking up here. The tough part about it is, even if they do bring all these runs in, they're still going to need a handful more to avoid the run rule. That's how big of the innings the Black Raiders have had. Taylor Rolfes digs in, swings at the first pitch, and misses for a strike. Count is 0-1. Rolfes struck out looking to conclude the second inning of play. Unfortunately, this game has kind of been mired by the strikeouts for Bulldog bats. 0-1 count, the pitch to Rolfes. It's upstairs, 1-1. So 1-1 here to Rolfes. First and second, two outs for the Bulldogs. They'll be back in action on Thursday at Sergeant Bluff.

0: Luton also playing on some new turf. The 1-1 way outside off of the glove of the catcher Malinowski, and Kennedy Davis goes to third base. Following her is Britt Hassinius on to second. And so the Bulldogs have two in scoring position. And the count is 2-1 to Rolfus. Second and third, two outs. Dogs trying to put a little something together. 2-1 pitch to Rolfus. And a pop-up foul to the right side out of play. And the count evens up at 2-2. Two and two, two gone. Koppelman trying to put the game away here. And her 2-2 pitch home. It's popped up foul. That'll get out of play. And it's still at 2-2. Here with two outs in the inning. Still 2-2 to Rolfus. Top of the fourth inning. And Koppelman's offering is bounced back to the pitcher, Koppelman. She takes it on the hop, throws to first in time for the out and the final out of this game. Your final score, it is East 18 and Lamar's 2 in four innings. The Black Raiders polish off a dominant sweep of the Bulldogs and improve to 7-4 on the season, 6-4 in MRAC play, while the Bulldogs dropped to 2-11 overall and are now 0-10 in the conference. We'll take a break, come back, some post-game coverage for you, get you a recap of this game, and we'll say so long from there. Again, your final score in four innings, it's East 18, Lamar's 2. Back after this here on KLEM.
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0: We welcome you back to the East High Black Raiders Softball Diamond one final time tonight, as the Bulldogs softball team takes a run rule loss in the second game of this doubleheader. Your final score in game two.

0: It was East 18, Lamar's 2 in 4 innings. The final totals in this one, East scores 18 runs unofficially on 14 hits, commits 3 errors, leaves 1 runner on base. The Bulldogs score 2 runs unofficially on 1 hit, commit no errors in the field, and left 4 runners on base. Winning pitcher is Caitlin Koppelman. She improves to 3-2, going 4 innings, allowing a hit, 2 runs, walked 1, and struck out 8. The loss to Kinnick Losing, she falls to 1-1, and allowed 14 of the 18 runs to come around and score. Just had a rough go of things getting out of the first inning, and fortunately the second inning just started rough, and well, it got rougher. Unfortunately, a tough go of things there for the Bulldogs. The first couple of innings, 7 runs for East, 11 runs in the second inning, and just not much you could do to get out of it. And the Bulldogs were able to get RBIs on the night from Kennedy Davis and Keeley Crone, and they drove in Maya Vanderslice and Easton Schrader, respectively, but was no match, of course, for an East High offense that was red hot and seeing the ball well, making solid contact, and they beat the Bulldogs in both games tonight. Defeat the Bulldogs 10-2 in the first game in 5 innings, and beat the Bulldogs 18-2 in 4 innings in the second game. So the Black Raiders will improve to 7-4 overall, 6-4 in conference play, while the Bulldogs drop to 2-11 overall and 0-10. And the MRAC. The Bulldogs will be at Sergeant Bluff Luton Thursday night. Going to be another tough task. The Warriors entered today at 12-0. And trying to think. I think they were playing Heelan tonight. So I think, you know, for all intents and purposes, we could probably call them 14-0. And they're playing some good softball. It's a wonder how they're not ranked. They better be ranked on Thursday when the new rankings come out. That's a good Sergeant Bluff Luton team. Bulldogs will have their hands full Thursday night. The Bulldogs will be back home, though, coming up next week. You'll be able to catch them at home a lot next week. Tuesday, the Bulldogs host Council Bluffs' Abe Lincoln. Thursday, Bishop Heelan will come to town. That is an adjustment from earlier when the schedule said that the Bulldogs would host Bishop Heelan first night of the year. Due to the weather, that didn't happen, so they played here in Sioux City, meaning Thursday night's game is at home. And then on Friday, all throughout the morning and early afternoon, you can catch some Bulldog softball. They host Hinton and Western Christian for some morning and afternoon softball action. So lots of chances to catch the Bulldogs at home next week. Make sure you take advantage. I believe we're doing one of those doubleheaders next week. I think we'll have to wait and see which one we do, either the AL or the Heelan one. We'll have one of those doubleheaders for you here on KLEM. That'll do it for our broadcast here tonight. Stay tuned on KLEM Radio. We're going to have primary results for you as News Director Sean Power will pass those along to you so that you know how the elections are shaping out. We'll also have those on our website, KLEM1410.com. They'll also be posted on our Facebook page, the KLEM Radio Facebook page. So make sure you follow along with that. That gets started a little after the 9 o'clock hour here on KLEM. Until that gets going, we'll say so long for all of us at KLEM Radio. And for KLEM Sports, I'm Daniel Versteg. 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Good evening, everyone.
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1: I'm too old. I'm too whatever to make a difference. 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

0: which is 333. In the gubernatorial race for the Republican primary, Randy Feenstra currently has a slim lead over Zach Lane, 553 votes to 519 votes. Adam Steen has 107. Brad Sherman has 55. And Eddie Andrews has 21. In the Republican primary for United States Senator, Ashley Hinton is currently leading with 703 votes compared to Jim Carlin's 504. And in the Democratic primary for United States Senator, Josh Turek is currently leading Zach Walls, 254 votes to 84 votes. In the District 4 primary for the United States House, that Democratic primary that's currently being contested by three candidates, Dave Dawson is currently leading with 130 votes, Stephanie Steiner in second with 99, and Ashley Wolf Tornabain with 94. As of right now, we have four of the 11 precincts in Plymouth County reporting. Be sure to check out full race results on our Facebook page or on our website at KLEM1410.com.
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0: closer than my peace. Hi, Matthew. Thank you for your patience. This is Delilah.
1: Hi.
0: What can I do for you, Matt?
1: I'd like to make a dedication to my wife.
0: What's her name?
1: Her name is Christina.
0: And what do you want to tell the world about your bride?
1: We've been together for a year and a half now, and everybody's been against us. And about a month ago, we split up. Well, we learned real quick that we could not live without each other.
0: Why is everybody fighting against you?
1: Her family doesn't like my family. My family don't like her family. It's a Romeo and Juliet story.
0: Her family and your family don't get along.
1: Yes, ma'am.
0: But you're the two that are married.
1: Yes.
0: It doesn't really matter what her family or your family thinks.
1: It was a lot of stress. There was a lot of people trying to come in between us, and it was decided that we needed a break, and we both realized that was the worst thing we've ever done. It was horrible away from each other.
0: There's a very old book that says, and a man shall leave his mother, and a woman shall leave her home. And what that means is that you need to break away, not that you stop loving your parents or stop honoring your parents, but you have to make a break from your parents and establish your own life.
1: Yeah. Well, we have a beautiful 3-month-old daughter now, and life is wonderful. I've recently got a great job, and she's going to college to be a nurse, and life is going great, and I love her so much. You know, she completes me. She really does.
0: Well, do me a favor. If anybody suggests again that they know better what you should be doing in your married life, suggest that they mind their own business.
1: Yes, ma'am. I've learned that. But where am I living hard?
0: Let me play a great song for you.

So what are you looking forward to this summer? Are you going camping or hiking? Maybe you're taking a road trip. Love summer road trips. Maybe you're going to a water park or a beach, a campground. Maybe you're going to go see your grandma or grandpa, your cousins, your family and friends. Whatever you do, take us along. We will be here to celebrate all the wonderful moments, those precious moonlit, sparkling moments of summer. You're listening to Delilah. I love cooking at home, especially making homemade spaghetti sauce with tomatoes and onions from my garden and lots of

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3: I'm Sean Power reporting. All 11 precincts are now reporting here in Plymouth County, so we do have some unofficial final results. For the Plymouth County Board of Supervisors District 4 Republican primary, Craig A. Anderson has won with 1,360 votes to Randy Croce's 766 votes. In the Iowa gubernatorial Republican primary, Zach Lane will carry Plymouth County with 1,119 votes. Randy Feenstra finished with 1,057 votes, Adam Steen with 167, Brad Sherman with 120, and Eddie Andrews with 40. In the U.S. Senate Republican primary, Ashley Hinson will carry Plymouth County with 1,414 votes to Jim Collins' 1,006. In the U.S. Senate Democratic primary, Josh Turek will carry Plymouth County with 454 votes to Zach Walls' 139. And in the U.S. House Iowa District 4 Democratic primary, Dave Dawson will carry Plymouth County with 242 votes to Stephanie Steiner's 178 and Ashley Wolf Tornabain's 142. Be sure to check out full race results on our Facebook page or on our website at KLEM1410.com.

0: Our well-child exams cover athletic physicals, but they are so much more. 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Let's face it, being a kid can be hard. 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
3: I'm Sean Power reporting. All 11 precincts are now reporting here in Plymouth County, so we do have some unofficial final results. For the Plymouth County Board of Supervisors District 4 Republican primary, Craig A. Anderson has won with 1,360 votes to Randy Croce's 766 votes. In the Iowa gubernatorial Republican primary, Zach Lane will carry Plymouth County with 1,119 votes. Randy Feenstra finished with 1,057 votes, Adam Steen with 167, Brad Sherman with 120, and Eddie Andrews with 40. In the U.S. Senate Republican primary, Ashley Hinson will carry Plymouth County with 1,414 votes to Jim Collins' 1,006. In the U.S. Senate Democratic primary, Josh Turek will carry Plymouth County with 454 votes to Zach Walls' 139. And in the U.S. House Iowa District 4 Democratic primary, Dave Dawson will carry Plymouth County with 242 votes to Stephanie Steiner's 178 and Ashley Wolf Tornabain's 142. Be sure to check out full race results on our Facebook page or on our website at KLEM1410.com.
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0: sharing your stories of love, hardship, challenges, moments of greatness. Wasn't it the Beatles, John Lennon, who said life is what happens when you're busy making other plans? You can make all these plans, but life, your life is what happens when you're just living, when you're just being in the moment, whatever that moment may be. We are here to share those moments with you. I know somebody listening right now. I know there is a child listening right now who's afraid, whose mom or dad or both of them aren't there for you. And you're scared to death, but you're trying to be brave. Guess what? Here at night when it's just you and me, you don't have to be brave. Whether you're 10 or 50 or 90, you don't have to be brave. You can admit you're scared. You can cry your tears and you can let your guard down and let God be strong for you. I am here at night to encourage you and to remind you that you are a miracle, that you were not an accident, no matter how your conception came to be. You're not an accident. God planned you and made you perfect. You are perfectly and wonderfully made. Don't forget that. We'll be back. 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
20: 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That is, until a local Shriner heard about the accident.
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0: Time for me to slip out of here and take off into the darkness. Have a wonderful Wednesday. And do me a favor. Take some time out of your Wednesday schedule to slow down and love someone. Good night. 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

0: This is a Fox News alert. I'm Sue Guzman. Ballot counting underway in six states where primaries were held Tuesday, including California. Congresswoman Ashley Hinton has won the Republican nomination for Senate in Iowa, slamming her opponent, Democratic State Representative Josh Turek.
1: He would mean more taxes, fewer jobs, higher prices, less certainty.
0: Senate seat currently held by Republican Joni Ernst, who's retiring. Trump-backed Republican Randy Feenstra has lost a five-way Iowa race for governor. In New Mexico, Democrat Deb Haaland and Republican Gregory Hull won Tuesday's New Mexico primary and advanced to the November election. And in New Jersey, incumbent Democrat Senator Cory Booker will face Justin Murphy, who won the New Jersey Republican Senate primary. America's listening to Fox News.
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0: This is a Fox News alert. I'm Sue Guzman. Ballot counting underway in six states where primaries were held Tuesday, including California. Congresswoman Ashley Hinson has won the Republican nomination for Senate in Iowa, slamming her opponent, Democratic State Representative Josh Turek.
1: He would mean more taxes, fewer jobs, higher prices, less certainty.
0: Senate seat currently held by Republican Joni Ernst, who's retiring. Trump-backed Republican Randy Feenstra lost a five-way Iowa race for governor. In New Mexico, Democrat Deb Haaland and Republican Gregory Hull won Tuesday's New Mexico primary and advanced to the November election. And in New Jersey, incumbent Democrat Senator Cory Booker will face Justin Murphy, who won the New Jersey Republican Senate primary. 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
1: This is a Fox News alert. Early results coming in. I'm Sue Guzman, Fox News. Ballot counting continuing in California, one of six states holding primaries Tuesday. Early results showing a tight race for governor where Steve Hilton, Xavier Becerra, and Tom Steyer are leading a crowded field of candidates, according to the Associated Press. Republican Spencer Pratt hoping to unseat incumbent Karen Bass, who we are learning now has just been declared the winner in the race for Los Angeles mayor. That is according to the Associated Press. So he has officially been eliminated. And Democrat Josh Turek and GOP's Ashley Hinson are going to compete for a pivotal U.S. Senate seat in Iowa. Hinson addressed her supporters after her victory on Tuesday night.
2: Full speed, no hesitation, no holding back. But it has been such an honor to visit with supporters of all 99 counties in this state. I can tell you, guess what? I have been to all of them.
1: And Deb Haaland has won the Democratic nomination for the New Mexico governor and will be facing Republican former Mayor Greg Hull come November. The Supreme Court is going to allow Alabama to use a congressional map favoring Republicans in this year's elections. It is blocking a lower court ruling that said the redistricting plan discriminates against black people. Other stories, a prediction market reporting U.S. Representative George Santos to federal prosecutors after he boasted he'd be going to President Donald Trump's State of the Union address and then bet against his own attendance. That's according to a person familiar with that investigation. The prediction marketplace Kalshi detected trades made by Santos ahead of that February 24th speech. Santos says he would attend a speech but did not show up. Of course, he was sentenced to prison for fraud and identity theft in 2024. 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
1: Repeating our top story, Los Angeles Mayor Karen Bass has advanced to the November runoff in a bid for re-election. We'll have the latest coming up. The United States launching new airstrikes against Iran, claiming they are in self-defense.
15: U.S. Central Command says Iran.

0: Iran launched several ballistic missiles toward regional neighbors. However, all failed to hit their intended targets, explaining two Iranian missiles fired at Kuwait fell short or broke apart en route, and three missiles launched at Bahrain were immediately intercepted. U.S. forces also shot down three one-way attack drones launched by Iran toward civilian mariners that were rightfully transitioning regional waters. The agency goes on to say it conducted self-defense strikes on an Iranian military ground control station on Kashim Island, noting no U.S. personnel were harmed, and forces remain vigilant and ready to defend against unwarranted Iranian aggression during the ongoing ceasefire. Kristen Goodwin, Fox News.
1: Former congressman facing some new trouble.
2: The prediction market Kelsey has referred former New York Congressman George Santos to federal prosecutors with the Department of Justice after suspicious activity concerning his potential attendance at President Trump's State of the Union speech last February. Santos had repeatedly stated his intention to attend, and Kelsey placed the odds of him doing so at 75%. Santos then bet against his own attendance, claiming shortly into the speech he experienced air travel problems. He was expelled by Congress in 2023, then pleaded guilty to fraud and identity theft charges in 2024. But his seven-year prison sentence was commuted by President Trump after just 84 days. Kevin Uretsky, Fox News.
1: Acting Attorney General Todd Blanche announcing that the $1.8 billion fund meant to compensate political allies of President Trump targeted in political prosecutions is not moving forward. The announcement coming during a hearing on Capitol Hill, where he announced plans were officially off the table. I'm Sue Guzman. This is Fox.
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1: More primary results. I'm Ted Lindner, Fox News. Los Angeles Mayor Karen Bass has advanced to a November runoff election in her bid for a second term. More than a dozen candidates facing off in an all-party primary in the mayor's race. Since no candidate's on track to earn more than 50% of the vote, the top two finishers move on to a runoff this fall. Currently in second place is Republican former reality TV star Spencer Pratt. Voters in California casting ballots in the gubernatorial primary as well. Republican candidate Steve Hilton joining Fox Business's Mornings with Maria Tuesday to say he's very confident in his chances.
2: If we can just get into the primary today, then we've got a real shot at winning in November. But in order to do that, everyone has to vote. The race has got tighter in the last week. I'm confident, but we can't take it for granted.
1: Hilton with a slight lead currently. And President Trump endorsed Steve Hilton for California governor. In Iowa, Republican Congresswoman Ashley Hinson has won her party's nomination for U.S. Senate. She says she ran her campaign the only way she knew how.
3: Full speed, no hesitation.

0: And two-time Grammy Award-winning R&B singer Peebo Bryson has died. Bryson, best known as the voice behind the Oscar-winning Disney film duets Beauty and the Beast with Celine Dion and Regina Bell for A Whole New World for Aladdin. His family is saying in a statement that Bryson died on Tuesday, days after having a stroke. Peebo Bryson was 75 years old. 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
0: The 2026 Stanley Cup Final getting underway Tuesday night with Game 1 in Raleigh. Fox's Tony Genualdo with the recap.
13: The Carolina Hurricanes hosted the Vegas Golden Knights in Game 1 of the Stanley Cup Final Tuesday. Carolina got off to a hot start, scoring the first two goals of the game, including one that came just 25 seconds in. It was back and forth after that as the game remained tied at 4 in the third period. But Vegas ultimately got their golden goal.
14: Hurdle into the dot. It says it's back for Hurdle. He scores! Tomas Hurdle! Then it's 5-4 Vegas.
13: The call on ABC. Tomas Hurdle with the go-ahead goal. His fourth goal of the playoffs as Vegas wins it 5-4 to take the first game of the series. Vegas has now won 7 playoff games in a row. Tony Genualdo, Fox News.
0: The White House Correspondents Association dinner has been rescheduled. Fox's Jared Halpern with more.
15: A rescheduled WHCA dinner is set for July 24th, nearly 3 months after the annual event was abruptly ended by a shooting at a Secret Service checkpoint inside the Washington Hilton Hotel. The WHCA says it will not allow an act of violence to have the last word. In a social media post, President Trump calls the announcement a sign of strength and fortitude and says he has accepted an invitation from the association's president to speak. He says the event will be at the Waldorf Astoria, a hotel once owned by the Trump organization. WHCA President Weisha Zhang says the rescheduled dinner will feature significantly enhanced safety measures and will be a more intimate gathering. At the White House, Jared Halpern, Fox News.
0: And President Trump adjusting tariffs on some steel, aluminum, and copper imports. The president lowering some tariffs on farming equipment and extending the lower rate to other equipment. The changes are set to expire at the end of 2027. I'm Ted Lindner. This is Fox News.
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0: This is a Fox News alert. I'm Sue Guzman. Los Angeles Mayor Karen Bass advances to a November runoff as she seeks a second term.
1: I appreciate you for standing with me when others doubted me because you know who I am. I have devoted my entire life to serving the city that I love, where I was born, and I'm going to continue to do that all the way to victory in November.
0: Spencer Pratt and Neetha Raman battling to face off against her. In the California governor's race, Steve Hilton currently leading the vote count, followed by Xavier Becerra and Tom Steyer.
2: Hundreds of years, people have come to California to follow their dreams. But now they're leaving. Well, that's what we're going to turn around. We are going to make California the best place in the world to start

0: and run a business, to start and raise a family. 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

0: third period. But Vegas ultimately got their golden goal.
1: Hurdle into the dot to Sissons. It's back for Hurdle. He scores! Tomas Hurdle! And it's 5-4 Vegas.
0: The call on ABC. Tomas Hurdle with the go-ahead goal. His fourth goal of the playoffs. As Vegas wins it 5-4 to take the first game of the series. Vegas has now won 7 playoff games in a row. Tony Genualdo, Fox News.
2: The White House Correspondents Association dinner rescheduled.
3: A rescheduled WHCA dinner is set for July 24th, nearly 3 months after the annual event was abruptly ended by a shooting at a Secret Service checkpoint inside the Washington Hilton Hotel. The WHCA says it will not allow an act of violence to have the last word. In a social media post, President Trump calls the announcement a sign of strength and fortitude and says he has accepted an invitation from the association's president to speak. He says the event will be at the Waldorf Astoria, a hotel once owned by the Trump Organization. WHCA President Weijia Zhang says the rescheduled dinner will feature significantly enhanced safety measures and will be a more intimate gathering. At the White House, Jared Halpern, Fox News.
2: And two-time Grammy Award-winning R&B singer Peebo Bryson has died. His family saying in a statement that Bryson died Tuesday, days after having a stroke. Peebo Bryson was 75 years old. 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
4: 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Partly cloudy, 61 degrees. Look for a high today of 84. Partly sunny, winds gusting to 25 miles per hour. 70% chance of rain tonight. Clouds will increase, 62 for the low. Winds gusting to 25 miles per hour. 50% chance of showers tomorrow. Cloudy, then gradual clearing on Thursday. 82 for the high tomorrow. Winds gusting to 20 miles per hour. Partly cloudy now, 61 degrees at 1410 AM, 96.9 FM, KLEM.

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Partly cloudy, 61 degrees. Look for a high today of 84. Partly sunny, winds gusting to 25 miles per hour. 70% chance of rain tonight. Clouds will increase, 62 for the low. Winds gusting to 25 miles per hour. 50% chance of showers tomorrow. Cloudy, then gradual clearing on Thursday. 82 for the high tomorrow. Winds gusting to 20 miles per hour. Partly cloudy now, 61 degrees at 1410 AM, 96.9 FM, KLEM.

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Partly cloudy, 61 degrees. Look for a high today of 84. Partly sunny, winds gusting to 25 miles per hour. 70% chance of rain tonight. Clouds will increase, 62 for the low. Winds gusting to 25 miles per hour. 50% chance of showers tomorrow. Cloudy, then gradual clearing on Thursday. 82 for the high tomorrow. Winds gusting to 20 miles per hour. Partly cloudy now, 61 degrees at 1410 AM, 96.9 FM, KLEM.

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1: This is a Fox News alert. I'm Sue Guzman. Los Angeles Mayor Karen Bass advancing to a November runoff as she seeks a second term. She could be facing a runoff against Republican Spencer Pratt.
2: I hope she's ready, you know, because I literally could not be more excited.
1: In the California governor's race, Steve Hilton currently leading the vote count.
3: Hundreds of years, people have come to California to follow their dreams. But now they're leaving. Well, that's what we're going to turn around. We are going to make California the best place in the world to start and run a business, to start and raise a family. This is the place.
1: General election set for November 3rd. U.S.

0: forces launching fresh self-defense strikes on Iran after thwarting new attacks. President Trump says the peace talks have been going on. 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
1: 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Partly cloudy, 61 degrees. Look for a high today of 84. Partly sunny, winds gusting to 25 miles per hour. 70% chance of rain tonight. Clouds will increase, 62 for the low. Winds gusting to 25 miles per hour. 50% chance of showers tomorrow. Cloudy, then gradual clearing on Thursday. 82 for the high tomorrow. Winds gusting to 20 miles per hour. Partly cloudy now, 61 degrees at 1410 AM, 96.9 FM, KLEM.

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Partly cloudy, 61 degrees. Look for a high today of 84. Partly sunny, winds gusting to 25 miles per hour. 70% chance of rain tonight. Clouds will increase, 62 for the low. Winds gusting to 25 miles per hour. 50% chance of showers tomorrow. Cloudy, then gradual clearing on Thursday. 82 for the high tomorrow. Winds gusting to 20 miles per hour. Partly cloudy now, 61 degrees at 1410 AM, 96.9 FM, KLEM.

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Partly cloudy, 61 degrees. Look for a high today of 84. Partly sunny, winds gusting to 25 miles per hour. 70% chance of rain tonight. Clouds will increase, 62 for the low. Winds gusting to 25 miles per hour. 50% chance of showers tomorrow. Cloudy, then gradual clearing on Thursday. 82 for the high tomorrow. Winds gusting to 20 miles per hour. Partly cloudy now, 61 degrees at 1410 AM, 96.9 FM, KLEM.

0: Fox News.
1: Homeland Security Secretary Mark Wayne Mullen will be at another House hearing, also after clashing at the Senate with Democrats demanding immigration enforcement reform and calling ICE out of control.
2: What's unconstitutional that we're doing? We swore to uphold the Constitution, just like you swore to uphold the Constitution.
1: Mullen's also denying claims of inhumane conditions at an immigrant detention center in New Jersey, facing protests that Democrats want closed. On Wall Street, stock futures are mixed, coming off record highs again for the Dow and the NASDAQ. Now to the battle for hockey's Stanley Cup.
3: From the corner, Hall tried to throw it on net. The Vegas Golden Knights win game one in dramatic fashion.
1: The final call on ESPN, Vegas rallied from an early deficit, scored the game winner late in the third period, and beat the Carolina Hurricanes 5-4 in the opening game of the NHL final. Tonight, the NBA finals start in San Antonio, the Spurs versus the New York Knicks. I'm Dave Anthony, and this is Fox News.
4: 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Partly cloudy, 61 degrees. Look for a high today of 84. Partly sunny, winds gusting to 25 miles per hour. 70% chance of rain tonight. Clouds will increase, 62 for the low. Winds gusting to 25 miles per hour. 50% chance of showers tomorrow. Cloudy, then gradual clearing on Thursday. 82 for the high tomorrow. Winds gusting to 20 miles per hour. Partly cloudy now, 61 degrees at 1410 AM, 96.9 FM, KLEM.

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Partly cloudy, 61 degrees. Look for a high today of 84. Partly sunny, winds gusting to 25 miles per hour. 70% chance of rain tonight. Clouds will increase, 62 for the low. Winds gusting to 25 miles per hour. 50% chance of showers tomorrow. Cloudy, then gradual clearing on Thursday. 82 for the high tomorrow. Winds gusting to 20 miles per hour. Partly cloudy now, 61 degrees at 1410 AM, 96.9 FM, KLEM.

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Partly cloudy, 61 degrees. Look for a high today of 84. Partly sunny, winds gusting to 25 miles per hour. 70% chance of rain tonight. Clouds will increase, 62 for the low. Winds gusting to 25 miles per hour. 50% chance of showers tomorrow. Cloudy, then gradual clearing on Thursday. 82 for the high tomorrow. Winds gusting to 20 miles per hour. Partly cloudy now, 61 degrees at 1410 AM, 96.9 FM, KLEM.

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2: Fox News, I'm CJ Papa. California officials still counting votes in those primary races. Republican gubernatorial candidate Steve Hilton.
3: I'm here to fight for you and to help you to have that chance at following your dream, whatever it is.
2: And Democrat Javier Becerra.
4: As your governor, I am ready to lead the fight to uphold California's promise.
2: Are leading an unofficial early returns. Meanwhile,
5: incumbent Los Angeles Mayor Karen Bass has advanced to a November runoff after failing to capture 51% of the votes needed to win outright. She could face Republican reality TV star Spencer Pratt.
2: That's Fox's Sue Guzman. Pratt looking to hold on to second place. Democrat Nithya Raman has not conceded yet. Republican Congresswoman Ashley Hanson trouncing her opponent will run for the open U.S. Senate seat in November against Democrat Josh Turk, who defeated Zach Walls. 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
6: 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Partly cloudy, 61 degrees. Look for a high today of 84. Partly sunny, winds gusting to 25 miles per hour. 70% chance of rain tonight. Clouds will increase, 62 for the low. Winds gusting to 25 miles per hour. 50% chance of showers tomorrow. Cloudy, then gradual clearing on Thursday. 82 for the high tomorrow. Winds gusting to 20 miles per hour. Partly cloudy now, 61 degrees at 1410 AM, 96.9 FM, KLEM.

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Partly cloudy, 61 degrees. Look for a high today of 84. Partly sunny, winds gusting to 25 miles per hour. 70% chance of rain tonight. Clouds will increase, 62 for the low. Winds gusting to 25 miles per hour. 50% chance of showers tomorrow. Cloudy, then gradual clearing on Thursday. 82 for the high tomorrow. Winds gusting to 20 miles per hour. Partly cloudy now, 61 degrees at 1410 AM, 96.9 FM, KLEM.

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1: 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Partly cloudy, 61 degrees. Look for a high today of 84. Partly sunny, winds gusting to 25 miles per hour. 70% chance of rain tonight. Clouds will increase, 62 for the low. Winds gusting to 25 miles per hour. 50% chance of showers tomorrow. Cloudy, then gradual clearing on Thursday. 82 for the high tomorrow. Winds gusting to 20 miles per hour. Partly cloudy now, 61 degrees at 1410 AM, 96.9 FM, KLEM.

0: Stanley Cup final, the Vegas Golden Knights beat the Carolina Hurricanes 5-4 to take a 1-0 series lead. Second loss this postseason for the Canes, who will host Game 2 tomorrow.
1: That's Fox's Jared Max. Tonight, the NBA gets the spotlight. Game 1 of the finals in San Antonio. The Spurs host the New York Knicks. I'm Dave Anthony, and this is Fox News.
2: Now, the KLEM weather forecast.
3: Sunny today, a high of 84, winds 10 to 15, gusting to 25 miles per hour. 80% chance of rain or showers tonight, 62 for the low, winds gusting to 25 miles per hour. 50% chance of rain, showers tomorrow, gradual clearing on Thursday, 82 tomorrow, winds gusting to 20 miles per hour. 70% chance of rain Thursday night, Friday a 50% chance of rain, partly sunny, the high 84. 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Worth the drive from anywhere. Right now, partly cloudy. It is. 59 degrees after a high yesterday of 84. 15 hours, 10 minutes of daylight today. Sunset at 8:58. 31 days until April 4th. We've got 18 days now until Father's Day.
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1: A cruise line has proposed a plan to build a massive mile-long ship that would hold 80,000 people called the Freedom Cruise. Yeah, they already released a commercial for the first cruise. Check it out.
2: All aboard the Freedom Cruise. Sign us up, says Travel and Leisure. We're all in, says TripAdvisor. Oh, you know I'll be there, says Diarrhea. I can't wait to get on board, says Norovirus. The Freedom Cruise. We'll make the Titanic look like a good idea.
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8: The weather forecast for the Midwest could be a bit of a mixed bag in the near future. DTN meteorologist John Baranek said the recent rainy weather will give way to drier conditions across a significant part of the Midwest.
10: For parts, it will be, but for other parts, it's going to be kind of wet. And honestly, it's kind of coming in the right combination for the right areas. I mean, recently, the Midwest has been pretty wet. A lot of folks have gotten planning done anyway, but it's been pretty wet. And they could use some drier conditions to kind of finish things up, do any other field work they need out there, let some things drain out a little bit so they're not too soggy. And it looks like it's going to be drier here across a good chunk of the Midwest here coming up.
8: Baranek said the South has seen plenty of rainfall recently.
10: Some other things going on to the south. There's been kind of an old front that's been lingering across the south, and it produced plenty of rainfall over the weekend. So hopefully it didn't ruin your barbecue or the rest of your weekend. But, you know, there was plenty of rain down there in those drought areas. But that'll kind of creep north into the Midwest here for a couple of days this week, but again, get pushed south, and it'll stay dry across most of the Midwest. So when I say Midwest, I'm talking like Minnesota to Missouri through the Ohio Valley northward.
8: The drier areas in the Midwest will notice warmer temperatures through the next week as well. Looking further south, Baranek said a front will continue to stay in the region.
10: So we're going to see daily showers and thunderstorms really from Texas and Oklahoma all the way to the Carolinas, and then waffling a little bit farther north and a little bit farther south really throughout the week and weekend. So I think that's good news. I mean, a lot of those areas are in drought. We've seen some good increases in soil moisture. We've seen some real good reduction that should pop up on the drought monitor here on Thursday, and we'll continue to have the good conditions with us here going into early June. So overall, that's good news.
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1: 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Starting with the softball schedule today, it's Galen Catholic at Remsen St. Mary's headlining the Warrigal Conference schedule. Akron Westfield is at West Sioux. Trinity Christian is at MMCRU. Hinton is at Sibley Ocheyedan. Hartley Melvin Sanborn is at South O'Brien. George Little Rock is at Harris Lake Park. The Western Valley Conference softball schedule, Siouxland Christian is at MVAOCOU. It's Lawton Bronson at Woodbury Central, West Monona at OABCIG, and Ridgeview is at Westwood. To the baseball schedule tonight in the Warrigal Conference, our contest tonight brings you Galen Catholic at Remsen St. Mary's. Our coverage is scheduled to begin around 7:15, first pitch at 7:30. Akron Westfield is at West Sioux tonight in Warrigal Conference baseball. Trinity Christian is at MMCRU. Hinton is at Sibley Ocheyedan. Hartley Melvin Sanborn is at South O'Brien.

0: and George Little Rock is at Harris Lake Park. To the Western Valley Conference in baseball, where Lawton Bronson is at Woodbury Central. West Monona is at OABCIG, Ridgeview at Westwood, and it is Underwood at MVAOCOU. To the Missouri River Activities Conference in baseball, Sioux City North is at Council Bluffs Thomas Jefferson for a rare Wednesday doubleheader, and also Sioux City East is at Sioux City West for another rare Wednesday doubleheader in MRAC baseball. 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And tune in tonight, War Eagle Conference Baseball, a good rivalry, Galen Catholic at Remsen St. Mary's. 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

59 degrees right now. It is partly cloudy. Yesterday's high was 84. 22 minutes after 6 on Wednesday morning. These headlines brought to you by Crosswind Storage.

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1: From yesterday's action in junior boys competition, the Orioles beat the D-backs by a score of 10-7. In major boys results, the Cubs shut out the A's 11-0. The Angels also shut out the Pirates 4-0. The Tigers barely shut out the Braves 1-0. Yankees also pitch a shutout over the Dodgers 6-0, while the White Sox beat the Rockies by a score of 10-2. In minor league boys scores from yesterday, the Raptors beat the Timber Rattlers by a score of 14-8. The River Bandits shut out the Ironbirds 8-0, and the Tin Caps 10 run the Grasshoppers by a score of 14-4. You can check out all of those scores and results from Little League action yesterday around Lamar's by logging onto our website as well at KLEM1410.com. It's on the sports scores and results page right

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5: Sunny today, a high of 84, winds 10 to 15, gusting to 25 miles per hour. 80% chance of rain or showers tonight, 62 for the low, winds gusting to 25 miles per hour. 50% chance of rain, showers tomorrow, gradual clearing on Thursday, 82 tomorrow, winds gusting to 20 miles per hour. 70% chance of rain Thursday night, Friday a 50% chance of rain, partly sunny, the high 84. 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Partly cloudy this morning. It is 59 degrees after a high yesterday of 84. 6:34 a.m. on Wednesday.

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0: June 3rd, and this is your Fox Daily Snapshot. Today is the day for the egg to break out of its shell. National Egg Day celebrates the tasty and nutritious food with 75 calories and 7 grams of protein, turning the egg into a superfood. A terror attack on London Bridge on this day in 2017. 8 people died when a band of terrorists drove a van through a pedestrian walkway on London Bridge. The men, armed with knives, got out of the van and started slashing people in a nearby market. A total of 48 people were injured and 3 terrorists were killed. American icon Billie Jean King wins her only French Open singles title, defeating Yvonne Gulligan of Australia in 1972. Born on this day in 1986, Spanish tennis star Rafael Nadal, also known as the King of the Clay Courts. And in 2016, boxing legend Muhammad Ali died at the age of 74. I'm CJ Papa. That's your Fox Daily Snapshot.
1: 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On this date in history, June 3rd, 1800, 226 years ago, President John Adams moved to Washington, D.C. The White House wasn't finished yet, so he moved into a room above a tavern. 1888, 138 years ago, the poem Casey at the Bat by Ernest Lawrence Thayer was first published in the San Francisco Daily Examiner. They paid him $5.

0: 1937, 89 years ago, the Duke of Windsor married Wallace Warfield Simpson. He was King Edward VIII of England, but was forced to give up the throne in order to marry a commoner. 1946, 80 years ago, Jacques Haim, a French fashion designer, debuted a two-piece bathing suit in Paris and named it the Bikini, after the Bikini Atoll Islands in the South Pacific, where atomic bomb testing was going on. 1955, 71 years ago, The Seven-Year Itch was released in New York, starring Marilyn Monroe, and a subway vent that blew up her skirt. 1970, 66 years ago, Ray Davies of the Kinks flew from New York to London to change one word in the recording of Lola. Coca-Cola became Cherry Cola because the BBC did not allow commercial references in songs. 1988, 38 years ago, the Tom Hanks comedy Big was released. 1992, 34 years ago, presidential candidate Bill Clinton played saxophone on the Arsenio Hall show. He played Heartbreak Hotel and God Bless the Child, which had a surprisingly strong positive effect on his campaign. 2001, 25 years ago, Tina Fey married Second City TV director Jeff Richmond. 2006, 20 years ago, Ben Affleck's little brother Casey Affleck married Joaquin Phoenix's little sister Summer. She filed for divorce in 2017. 2008, 18 years ago, the group Weezer released the Red Album. It was their sixth album and third self-titled disc. 2009, 17 years ago, David Carradine was found dead in a hotel room hanging by a rope in the closet. The accepted theory that it wasn't suicide, but autoerotic asphyxiation gone wrong. 2010, 16 years ago, Golden Girls star Rue McClanahan died at age 76. 2011, Jack Kevorkian died, that was 15 years ago, at age 93. 2016, 10 years ago, Muhammad Ali passed away at age 74. 2024, 2 years ago, the movie Beverly Hills Cop, Axel F., was released.
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2: Now, the KLEM weather forecast.
3: Sunny today, a high of 84, winds 10 to 15, gusting to 25 miles per hour. 80% chance of rain or showers tonight, 62 for the low, winds gusting to 25 miles per hour. 50% chance of rain, showers tomorrow, gradual clearing on Thursday, 82 tomorrow, winds gusting to 20 miles per hour. 70% chance of rain Thursday night, Friday a 50% chance of rain, partly sunny, the high 84. 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Partly cloudy this morning. It is 61 degrees after a high yesterday of 84. 4 minutes now before 7, Wednesday morning. It's the third day of June.

0: ranking Democrat, Rosa DeLauro said she had her doubts.
1: I am not at all convinced that this administration has given up.
0: Blank said later to Congresswoman DeLauro, the agreement that led to the fund is an entirely separate matter and will stand.
2: The settlement that the IRS entered into with President Trump and others, his family and his companies.
0: DeLauro said to her, it appears to give the Trump family and business tax immunity. Gernal Scott, Fox News.
3: As authorities in Africa keep trying to contain a deadly Ebola outbreak, two foreign nationals are in trouble here in the U.S., accused of trying to bring another virus here.
4: Federal prosecutors say 53-year-old Vincent Munster of the Netherlands and 38-year-old Claude Quay of the African nation of Cameroon are charged with conspiracy to smuggle monkeypox into the U.S. and giving false statements to law enforcement.
3: That's Fox's Kristen Goodwin. On Wall Street, stock futures are mixed. Down for the Dow, up for the NASDAQ the morning after both hit record highs. Oil prices up about 2%. The NHL Stanley Cup final started last night.
5: From the corner, Hall tried to throw it on net. The Vegas Golden Knights win game one in dramatic fashion.
3: The final call on ABC, Vegas beat Carolina 5-4 after scoring the game-winning goal with less than 4 minutes left. Game two is tomorrow night. Tonight, the NBA finals start. The New York Knicks, who won 11 straight games, face the San Antonio Spurs. I'm Dave Anthony. This is Fox News.
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6: Sunny today, a high of 84, winds 10 to 15, gusting to 25 miles per hour. 80% chance of rain or showers tonight, 62 for the low, winds gusting to 25 miles per hour. 50% chance of rain, showers tomorrow, gradual clearing on Thursday, 82 tomorrow, winds gusting to 20 miles per hour. 70% chance of rain Thursday night, Friday a 50% chance of rain, partly sunny, the high 84. 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Partly cloudy right now, 61 degrees at 7 after 7 a.m.

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3: 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Should be a great night at Marv Thiele Memorial Field tonight. Well, let's recap now the sports action around the area yesterday. And of course, as we know, we are in the throes of softball and baseball season, but we still have some soccer loose ends to tie up as the regional semifinals were taking place across the state of Iowa in girls soccer and closer to home in Class 2A Region 7. Lamar's community saw their season come to an end at the hands of a perennial power, the 6th-ranked Bishop Heelan Crusaders, down the Bulldogs by a score of 10-0, but it did take the Crusaders until the second half to really get their scoring going, and in fact, the Crusaders did not score for the first 20 minutes of the match, so the Bulldogs certainly had some good things going at times, but Bishop Heelan was able to mercy rule the Dogs midway through the second half. That concludes Lamar's girls soccer season with an overall record of 7-7-3, an impressive turnaround for a team that won just one match all of last spring. Congratulations to the Bulldogs. Bulldogs girls soccer team on an outstanding soccer season. Bishop Heelan in Class 2A Region 7 will move on to take on 8th-ranked Spencer as the Tigers defeated Sioux Center last night by a score of 8-0. Some other potentially pertinent regional semifinal girls soccer scores can be found right now on our website at KLEM1410.com. Under the sports tab at the top of the homepage, in the drop-down menu, click on sports scores and results. And of course, a busy softball and baseball schedule around the area last night. Let's go to the scoreboard. First in softball in the Missouri River Activities Conference, where the shorthanded Lamar's Community softball team, shorthanded due to the aforementioned girls soccer matchup, took a couple of losses to East High on the road on our airwaves last night. Sioux City East beat the Bulldogs 10-2 in five innings, and both runs were produced by the speed of Kinnick Lusink. She went 1-for-3, had a pair of stolen bases, and scored two runs in the contest for the Bulldogs. She was a scoring machine for Lamar's community in the loss. The second game, the Bulldogs dropped that one 18-2 in four innings behind a couple of RBIs, one for Keely Crone. She had the only hit in that game. Kennedy Davis had an RBI in the loss as well. The rest of the MRAC softball scoreboard saw Sioux City North shut out Sioux City West 7-0 in game one, and the Stars beat the Wolverines as well in game two by a score of 10-6. Sergeant Bluff Luton defeated Bishop Heelan in a low-scoring game 1-0 before the Crusaders bounced back in a big way to beat the Warriors 9-1 via run rule in five innings. Also, the Council Bluffs battle saw Abe Lincoln defeat Thomas Jefferson 12-7 in the first game and 13-3 in four innings in game two. To the softball scoreboard in the Warrigal Conference, where MMCRU had themselves a heyday to stay undefeated as they defeated the Cherokee Braves in very convincing fashion, a final score of 11-3 in favor of the Royals. In that contest, Tia Tenninger hit a home run. It was her second home run of the season. The Royals certainly have a lot of pop, and they've been proving that throughout the season. A good showing once again in an 11-3 win over the Cherokee Braves. Elsewhere in the Warrigal Conference, Hinton took a loss at the former Warrigal Conference member, Unity Christian. The Knights beat the Blackhawks by a score of 8-4. It was the C.J. Bader show. She went 2-for-3 with a double and an RBI, then came in relief pitching and pitched five innings of five-hit, one-run softball. She struck out six batters in her outing. Megan Leary, she was a perfect 3-for-3 and drove in a run for the Blackhawks in the 8-4 loss. The only other Warrigal Conference softball score we have for you, South O'Brien defeated Sheldon by a score of 7-4. more.

to the Western Valley Conference in softball, where Kingsley Pearson just continues to win. Close games, blowouts, doesn't matter. The Panthers hold on and defeat Westwood 5-4. They had five runs in one inning to help propel them over the Rebels, who did tack on a run late in the bottom of the sixth, but KP hangs on for the 5-4 win. The other Western Valley Conference softball scores we have for you: Woodbury Central defeated Siouxland Christian 13-0 in four innings. Ridgeview also beat OABCIG by a score of 5-4, and Lawton Brunson defeated MVAOCOU 5-3. On now to the baseball scoreboard in the Missouri for Activities Conference, where the Lawrence community had their hands full with the number 2 ranked team in Class 4A baseball, and the Bulldogs just could not quite scratch across a run against East. The Bulldogs were keeping it competitive in the first game of that doubleheader with the Black Raiders. It was only 3-0 after five innings, but then the floodgates opened up for East in that sixth, scoring seven runs in that inning, and the Black Raiders beat the Bulldogs in the first game 10-0 in six innings. Second game, things got out of hand very quickly, and the Bulldogs took a loss in four innings by a score of 15-0. The rest of the MRAC baseball scoreboard from yesterday: fourth-ranked Bishop Heelan defeated Sergeant Bluff Luton in game 1, 8-1, and then run ruled the Warriors in game 2 by a score of 10-0 in five innings. Sioux City North swept Sioux City West, taking game 1, 4-0, and taking the second game 9-7. Then in the other scores from baseball in the MRAC, Council Bluffs Abe Lincoln swept Council Bluffs Thomas Jefferson 13-1 and 14-0, all in five inning run rules. To the Warrigal Conference in baseball, where the Galen Catholic baseball team just keeps winning. After a season opening loss, the Jays have now won seven games in a row as they defeated Western Christian by a final score of 7-3. And again, it was an offensive impressive display for the Jays. Mason Small continues to drive in runs by any means necessary. He did not have an at bat. Three walks and a sack fly means he finished 0-0, but he did have two RBIs in that contest. Owen Sievers went 1-3 with a double and an RBI. Wyatt Kuntz went 1-4 with an RBI, and Drake Hodson 1-3 with an RBI. Some great pitching again for the Jays as Braden Horkey goes five innings, allowed two hits, three runs. Two of them were unearned, and he struck out six batters. Kobe Paulson came in relief duty as well. He went two innings of no hit, no run baseball, and struck out all six batters he faced. Good showing there for Galen Catholic as they improved to 7-1. Also, staying on the undefeated side of baseball, MMCRU puts the beat down to Cherokee last night and defeats the Braves 20-1 in five innings. Parker Glassmaker, he was a run scoring machine, 3-4 with a double and five RBIs. Luke Kintai drove in four runs. He was 3-4. Brandon Dreckman was a perfect 4-4 with three RBIs, and Gavin Pacus went 1-3, hitting a two-run homer, and he finished with a total of three RBIs. It was a combined no-hitter for the Royal pitchers. Caven Olson, two innings of no-hit, no-run baseball. He struck out five. Eli Schlenger allowed a walk that did come around to score. He went three innings, though, without allowing a hit, and struck out a batter as the Royals stay undefeated. The other Warrigal Conference baseball score for you: Okoboji defeated Harris Lake Park 6-4. In the Western Valley Conference in baseball, Kingsley Pearson put the beat down on Westwood. It only took him four innings, and the Panthers beat the Rebels 22-2. Landon Howe went 2-3 with a double and four RBIs. Easton Nissen 1-3 with a triple. He had three RBIs in the win. John Leakley got a chance to pitch. He went three innings, allowing six hits, two runs, and struck out five. He also drove in two runs, going 2-2 at the dish. Jack Seglum was 3-3. He had two doubles in the contest with two RBIs. He also pitched a strong inning of baseball as well. No hits, no runs, and struck out two. Sam Duskett and Riker Ross each finished with two RBIs. Riker Ross had a double on his stat line as well. The other Western Valley Conference baseball scores from yesterday: MVAOCOU beat Lawton Brunson by a final score of 13-0 in five innings. It was Ridgeview downing OABCIG. That final score, a tight one. It was 8-6. And in the Western Valley Conference, it was also Woodbury Central defeating Newell Fonda by a final score of 15-2 in five innings. All of those high school baseball and softball scores from yesterday, you can check those out on our website. That's KLEM1410.com. Under the sports tab at the top of the homepage in the drop-down menu, click on sports scores and results. Also, there are some Little League scores, and we have some of those to tell you about today. And from yesterday's action in junior boys competition, the Orioles beat the D-backs by a score of 10-7 in May.

0: Major boys results, the Cubs shut out the A's 11-0. The Angels also shut out the Pirates 4-0. The Tigers barely shut out the Braves 1-0. Yankees also pitch a shutout over the Dodgers 6-0, while the White Sox beat the Rockies by a score of 10-2. In minor league boys scores from yesterday, the Raptors beat the Timber Rattlers by a score of 14-8. The River Bandits shut out the Ironbirds 8-0. And the Tin Caps 10-run the Grasshoppers by a score 14-4. You can check out all of those scores and results from Little League action yesterday around Lamar's by logging onto our website as well at KLEM1410.com. It's on the sports scores and results page right at the top of the page. Just click on the Little League scores button. Let's take a look now at the sports schedule for today, and it is chock full of softball and baseball competition around the area. Starting with the softball schedule today, it's Galen Catholic at Remsen St. Mary's headlining the Warrigal Conference schedule. Akron Westfield is at West Sioux. Trinity Christian is at MMCRU. Hinton is at Sibley Ocheyedan. Hartley Melvin Sanborn is at South O'Brien. George Little Rock is at Harris Lake Park. The Western Valley Conference softball schedule, Siouxland Christian is at MVAOCOU. It's Lawton Bronson at Woodbury Central, West Monona at OABCIG, and Ridgeview is at Westwood. To the baseball schedule tonight in the Warrigal Conference, our contest tonight brings you Galen Catholic at Remsen St. Mary's. Our coverage is scheduled to begin around 7:15, first pitch at 7:30. Akron Westfield is at West Sioux tonight in Warrigal Conference baseball. Trinity Christian is at MMCRU. Hinton is at Sibley Ocheyedan. Hartley Melvin Sanborn is at South O'Brien. And George Little Rock is at Harris Lake Park. To the Western Valley Conference in baseball, where Lawton Bronson is at Woodbury Central, West Monona is at OABCIG, Ridgeview at Westwood, and it is Underwood at MVAOCOU. To the Missouri River Activities Conference in baseball, Sioux City North is at Council Bluffs Thomas Jefferson for a rare Wednesday doubleheader, and also Sioux City East is at Sioux City West for another rare Wednesday doubleheader in MRAC baseball. 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And tune in tonight, Warrigal Conference Baseball, a good rivalry, Galen Catholic at Remsen St. Mary's. 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
5: This is Sports on Radio Iowa. I'm Todd Kim. The Northern Iowa men's basketball team will play at Kansas next season. The game will be Tuesday, December 1st. It'll be the first meeting since UNI's historic upset of top-ranked Kansas in the second round of the 2010 NCAA tournament. It'll also be the Panthers' first visit to Fog Allen Fieldhouse since 1973. Iowa basketball coach Ben McCollum says it'll be a much different team that begins summer workouts next week. Star point guard Bennett Sturts is one of four players gone from last season's team that finished 24-13 and made a run to the Elite Eight of the NCAA tournament.
6: As far as like individual players, though, a lot of it's up for grabs because it's so different. When you lose a Bennett, you know, it's just different now. And so, you know, guys that may have been really good for you may not be as good. Guys that weren't as good, maybe they're better, maybe they take big jumps. And so it all depends on how it all fits together.
5: Former Iowa State guard Taman Lipsey says there are no hard feelings toward his former Cyclone teammate Milan Momcilovic for not returning to ISU. Momcilovic withdrew from the NBA draft last week and announced on Monday he's signing with Kentucky.
7: We did a lot of great things for Iowa State, and just with how, you know, college basketball is nowadays, it's hard to blame the player. So, I mean, there's no hard feelings to Milan on my side. We're best friends, and I just want the best for him. So Obviously, his goals are to go to the NBA, but with college basketball, the transfer portal, and you know the NIL market, how crazy it is. It's hard to blame a kid like that when the opportunities that he has.
5: Momchilovic led the Cyclones in scoring at nearly 17 points per game this past season. The Iowa Hawkeye women will play in Sioux City next season. The Hawkeyes will take on Vanderbilt on Sunday, November 15th at the Tyson Event Center. Tip-off for that game has been set for 3 p.m. This is Radio Iowa.
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3: KLEM News Time is 729. It's partly cloudy this morning, 63 degrees right now. South wind at 6 miles per hour. We're looking for sunshine today, a high of 84, winds gusting to 25 miles per hour. 80% chance of rain tonight, cloudy, 62 for the low, winds gusting to 25 miles per hour. 50% chance of rain tomorrow, gradual clearing on Thursday, 82 for the high. 70% chance of rain Thursday night. Friday, a 50% chance of rain, partly sunny, the high 84. 84 yesterday's high. Right now, 63 degrees. It's partly cloudy at KLEM. 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
4: I'm Sean Power reporting. Voters in Plymouth County and across the state headed to the polls yesterday to decide which candidates would contest local, state, and national offices in November's general election. In the local Board of Supervisors District 4 Republican primary, the only contested primary for the board, Craig Anderson won re-election with 1,360 votes to challenger Randy Crosch's 766 votes. Speaking to KLEM on primary night, Anderson thanked voters for supporting him for another four-year term.
5: I want to thank all the voters of Plymouth County that supported me and recognized the time and effort that I've put into this and are willing to let me serve another 4 years. It's certainly a privilege to have them support me and recognize my efforts. I think it was a good campaign and a good race, and I am grateful to be reelected at the primary to represent the Republicans on the ballot for the fall, and hope to maintain a good fiscal responsibility for Plymouth County.
4: In statewide elections, Zach Lane carried Plymouth County in the Iowa gubernatorial Republican primary with 44% of the vote, with Congressman Randy Feenstra finishing with 42%. Ashley Hinson carried Plymouth County in the U.S. Senate Republican primary with 58% of the vote, while Josh Turek won Plymouth County in the Democratic primary with 76% of the vote. Chris McGowan ran unopposed in the Republican primary for Iowa's 4th Congressional District, while Dave Dawson won the Democratic primary in Plymouth County with 43% of the vote. A Omaha, Nebraska man has pleaded not guilty to several charges, including attempted murder, after an incident in Plymouth County in April. 33-year-old Zachary Strong was taken into custody early last month and was charged with one count each of attempted murder, a Class B felony, willful injury, a Class C felony, assault in violation of individual rights, a Class D felony, and assault causing bodily injury, a serious misdemeanor. The charges come after an incident that occurred on Wednesday, April 29th, when officers from the Lamar's Police Department were called to the emergency room at Floyd Valley Healthcare. Officers met and spoke to a witness and the victim of an assault that took place at a residence on 2nd Avenue Southwest in Lamar's. According to court documents, the victim had blood on his nose, inside of his mouth, and a torn left earlobe, as well as visible marks on his neck, where, quote, the victim stated Strong was choking him out. The victim also alleged he was blacking out and losing consciousness, that Strong threatened to kill him, and that he and the witness felt Strong was in such a rage that they felt the victim was going to die from the actions of Strong. Strong's jury trial is currently scheduled to start on Tuesday, July 21st at 9 a.m. As part of the celebrations honoring the United States' 250th birthday, a museum celebrating American history will be making stops in Plymouth County as it travels the country. The Freedom 250 Mobile Museum will stop in Remsen and Kingsley this week, and Remsen Public Library Director Janine Klein told KLEM that the museum will provide a hands-on learning experience for attendees.
6: It is a traveling mobile museum. There are only six of these traveling museums in the United States that are traveling around for our nation's 250th celebration, and it is an interactive mobile museum. It's 80 foot long and 65 foot wide, so I understand that they have a AI George Washington who talks to us inside the museum, and apparently all kinds of cool hands-on activities for all ages.
4: According to Freedom 250's official website, the trucks will bring the story of American independence to students, families, and citizens in every corner of our country. Klein explained the process of bringing the truck to Remsen.
6: Back in the winter, I had noticed that Living History Farms in Urbandale was going to have one of these mobile museums, and so that piqued my interest, being a history buff. And so I reached out to the organization, did some research, and reached out, and we were awarded a truck to come to Remsen, Iowa.
4: The Freedom trucks will roll through Remsen tomorrow and Friday from 10 a.m. until 6 p.m. at the Remsen City Hall, and in Kingsley on Sunday, June

0: 7th and Monday, June 8th from 9:30 a.m. until 5 p.m. The Remsen Public Library will also host a free community luncheon honoring local veterans tomorrow at the library starting at 11 a.m. And that's a look at your local news. I'm Sean Power.
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2: This is Radio Iowa. I'm Matt Kelly. Businessman and first-time candidate Zach Lane has narrowly won the Republican nomination for governor, finishing ahead of Congressman Randy Feenstra by some 1,600 votes and less than one percentage point.
3: Nobody thought this could be done. We were outspent, opposed by the establishment, told to wait our turn. Well, tonight the people of Iowa had something to say about that we're not going to wait anymore.
2: Lane says his supporters sent a message about the status quo, and he pledges to break up monopolies, including what he calls ag cartels, and address Iowa's rising cancer rate. Feenstra, who had the endorsement of President Trump, spoke to his supporters in his hometown of Hull late last night.
4: I just called Zach Lane, said, hey, you got to carry this torch. We got to keep this state red. You got to make sure you beat Rob Sand. I'm all in to help him out. We are going to make sure that we have him as the next governor.
2: Lane will face Rob Sand in November. Sand ran unopposed in the Democratic primary and says Iowans are frustrated about what's happened while Republicans have held the governorship and GOP majorities in the legislature.
5: I'm not here to tell you that the answer to 10 years of one-party control is to give the other party 10 years of one-party control. I don't think that's right. But I do think that it's time to say enough. It's time for balanced government in Iowa.
2: Sand has been state auditor since 2019. More on last night's election results in 1 minute on Radio Iowa.
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2: Iowa Democrats have selected State Representative Josh Turek to face Republican Ashley Hinson for Iowa's open U.S. Senate seat.
8: Iowa sure does love an underdog, and we have done it tonight.
2: Turek, who's from Council Bluffs, was born with spina bifida and is the first permanently disabled member of the Iowa legislature. Turek finished well ahead of fellow Democrat Zach Walls, a state senator from Coralville.
9: The work that we began together 1 year ago this month does not end tonight. It is going to end in November when Representative Josh Turek defeats Ashley Hinson.
2: Congresswoman Hinson easily won the Republican nomination for U.S. Senate, beating challenger Jim Carlin. Hinson vows to follow the footsteps of Senator Joni Ernst and keep the seat in the Republican column.
10: She has spent the last 12 years sending Washington's fattest hogs running for the hills. And when I pick up this baton in November, you all have my word, the squealing's not going to stop. It's only going to get louder.
2: In the first district congressional race, it'll be a rematch between Republican Marionette Miller Meeks and Democrat Christina Bohannon. In District 2, Democrat Lindsey James will face Republican Joe Mitchell. In the third district, Republican Zach Nunn meets Democrat Sarah Trone Garriott. And in District 4, it'll be Democrat Dave Dawson versus Republican Chris McGowan. One other race, Republican Brenna Byrd is seeking a second term as Attorney General. And in November, she'll face Democrat Nate Willems, an attorney from Mount Vernon. 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
11: Fox News, I'm CJ Papa. The race for Los Angeles mayor will be decided this fall. Incumbent Karen Bass.
12: Serving the city that I love, where I was born, and I'm going to continue to do that all the way to victory in November.
11: Republican and reality TV star Spencer Pratt.
13: I'm going to prove to everybody this is for real, and I'm ready to run the city.
11: Prouder Democrat Councilwoman Nithya Raman will face Bass on Election Day. Republican Steve Hilton and Democrat Javier Becerra and leaders in the race for governor. If the results hold, they will clash in the general election. In the Middle East, Kuwait briefly shutting down the country's main airport.

0: Overnight, Iran attacked both Kuwait and Bahrain with drones and missiles. Several people were injured and significant damage was caused to Kuwait's international airport.
1: Fox's Trey Yinks in Tel Aviv. One person was killed. 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
2: KLEM News Time is 7:42. We're under a partly cloudy sky, 63 degrees. It should become sunny, 84, winds 20 miles per hour. 80% chance of a shower or thunder shower tonight. The low 62, winds gusting to 25 miles per hour. 50% chance of showers tomorrow, 82 for the high, winds 20 miles per hour. 70% chance of rain Thursday night. Friday, a 50% chance of showers. Partly sunny, the high 84. Saturday, sunny, 87. Sunday, a 40% chance of rain. Partly sunny, 86. 84, yesterday's high. 63 degrees now. Partly cloudy at KLEM. 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
4: Markets are trading a little bit to the higher side. This is Market Matters on the Iowa Agribusiness Radio Network, brought to you by Beringer Ingelheim. I'm Dustin Huffman. Front month corn futures right now are fractionally mixed to a penny higher. Soybean futures are running anywhere from 3 to 4 cents higher here on the overnight. We'll look at those numbers coming up here very soon. The grains yesterday, the traders kept a bearish grips on the market, seeing favorable early growing conditions and decent crop ratings from the USDA on Monday as reason enough to bail out of long positions and betting on prices grinding lower through the summer months. Outside market influence has gone largely ignored through this week so far, with President Trump stating that talks with Iran are ongoing despite reports to the contrary on Monday. Crude oil and other energy futures turned higher again yesterday as the situation in the Persian Gulf remains murky. Equity markets are unbothered by geopolitics, with the S&P 500 charging to new records this week, driven by yet another AI-related rally. Livestock side of things, cattle futures showed weakness from the news of cases of New World screwworm even closer to the U.S. and the potential for lower cash cattle trade this week. Hog futures struggled for a while but finally found footing to post some gains for the day. Opening cattle calls have found to be lower. Hogs look to be steady to higher. We'll take a look at the numbers next.
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4: On the overnight, July corn is down a half at 440 even. December new crop up a half at 467 even. July beans up 4.5 at 1169 and 3/4. November new crop up 3 3/4 at 1181 and a half. Soybean meal down 20 cents at 326 even. Soy oil up $1.01 at 79.42. Chicago wheat down a penny at 602 even. Kansas winter wheat 2 3/4 lower at

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1: From yesterday's action in junior boys competition, the Orioles beat the D-backs by a score of 10-7. In major boys results, the Cubs shut out the A's 11-0. The Angels also shut out the Pirates 4-0. The Tigers barely shut out the Braves 1-0. Yankees also pitch a shutout over the Dodgers 6-0, while the White Sox beat the Rockies by a score of 10-2. In minor league boys scores from yesterday, the Raptors beat the Timber Rattlers by a score of 14-8. The River Bandits shut out the Ironbirds 8-0, and the Tin Caps 10-run the Grasshoppers by a score of 14-4. You can check out all of those scores and results from Little League action yesterday around Lamar's by logging onto our website as well at KLEM1410.com. It's on the sports scores and results page right at the top of the page. Just click on the Little League scores button.
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4: Hi kids, Mrs. Reese.

From Treasure Isle Children's Ministry. In the book of 1 Peter, it says these words for kids who believe. It says, God the Father knew you and chose you long ago, and His Spirit made you holy. As a result, you have obeyed Him and have been cleansed by the blood of Jesus. Wow, kids, that is the best news of the day, the year, the century. You have a one true God who loves you. He chose you way before He created the world. His Holy Spirit made you holy. God gave each of us a measure of faith. Your faith grows strong each time you use it, and you can't max it out. Each time you use it pleases God. Oh, kids, believe God loves you. Believe He sent Jesus, His Son, to save you from your sins. 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Believe the blood of Jesus removes all of your sin, thereby giving you the ability to stand before an awesome, nothing is impossible, mighty God to whom you can call Father. 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
1: 10 minutes before 8 o'clock on this Wednesday morning, the third day of June. Big plans to come out to Archie's Wayside tonight. 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
2: In 1989, the Berlin Wall comes down. 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And this moment marks a powerful reminder that the desire for liberty knows no borders. You've been listening to America at 250, celebrating the spirit, courage, and history of our nation. 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
3: It's June 3rd, and this is your Fox Daily Snapshot. Today is the day for the egg to break out of its shell. National Egg Day celebrates the tasty and nutritious food with 75 calories and 7 grams of protein, turning the egg into a superfood. A terror attack on London Bridge on this day in 2017. 8 people died when a band of terrorists drove a van through a pedestrian walkway on London Bridge. The men, armed with knives, got out of the van and started slashing people in a nearby market. A total of 48 people were injured and 3 terrorists were killed. American icon Billie Jean King wins her only French Open singles title, defeating Yvonne Goolagan of Australia in 1972. Born on this day in 1986, Spanish tennis star Rafael Nadal, also known as the King of the Clay Courts. And in 2016, boxing legend Muhammad Ali died at the age of 74. I'm CJ Papa. That's your Fox Daily Snapshot.
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1: 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On this date in history, June 3rd, 1800, 226 years ago, President John Adams moved to Washington, D.C. The White House wasn't finished yet, so he moved into a room above a tavern. 1888, 138 years ago, the poem Casey at the Bat by Ernest Lawrence Thayer was first published in the San Francisco Daily Examiner. They paid him $5. 1937, 89 years ago, the Duke of Windsor married Wallace Warfield Simpson. He was King Edward VIII of England, but was forced to give up the throne in order to marry a commoner. 1946, 80 years ago, Jacques Haim, a French fashion designer, debuted a two-piece bathing suit in Paris and named it the Bikini, after the Bikini Atoll Islands in the South Pacific, where atomic bomb testing was going on. 1955, 71 years ago, The Seven-Year Itch was released in New York, starring Marilyn Monroe, and a subway vent that blew up her skirt. 1970, 66 years ago, Ray Davies of the Kinks flew from New York to London to change one word.

0: in the recording of Lola. Coca-Cola became Cherry Cola because the BBC did not allow commercial references in songs. 1988, 38 years ago, the Tom Hanks comedy Big was released. 1992, 34 years ago, presidential candidate Bill Clinton played saxophone on the Arsenio Hall show. He played Heartbreak Hotel and God Bless the Child, which had a surprisingly strong positive effect on his campaign. 2001, 25 years ago, Tina Fey married Second City TV director Jeff Richmond. 2006, 20 years ago, Ben Affleck's little brother Casey Affleck married Joaquin Phoenix's little sister Summer. She filed for divorce in 2017. 2008, 18 years ago, the group Weezer released the Red Album. It was their sixth album and third self-titled disc. 2009, 17 years ago, David Carradine was found dead in a hotel room hanging by a rope in the closet. The accepted theory that it wasn't suicide, but autoerotic asphyxiation gone wrong. 2010, 16 years ago, Golden Girls star Rue McClanahan died at age 76. 2011, Jack Kevorkian died, that was 15 years ago, at age 93. 2016, 10 years ago, Muhammad Ali passed away at age 74. 2024, 2 years ago, the movie Beverly Hills Cop, Axel F., was released.
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3: President Trump wants to meet with Iran's supreme leader.
4: I'm Dave Anthony, Fox News. Mojtaba Khamenei was wounded in the first strikes in this conflict that killed his father, Iran's previous supreme leader. And as talks continue trying to work out a deal, the president tells the New York Post's Pod Force One podcast.
5: He is giving approval because that's the way it is, has been for a long, long time. His father and then him, I guess it's a succession. But we seem to be getting along quite well.
4: The president also confirms he did have a tense call with Israel's prime minister over the continued Israeli attacks on Hezbollah in Lebanon, saying at some point that must stop. Hezbollah fired more rockets into Israel today. And as Fox's Trey Inks reports from Tel Aviv, the U.S. and Iran have fought again.
6: Iran attacked Kuwait and Bahrain with missiles and drones. At least one person was killed and more than 60 wounded, in addition to significant damage caused to the international airport in Kuwait.
4: Iran also fired other missiles at Kuwait and Bahrain that were shot down, retaliating for a U.S. attack on an island in the Strait of Hormuz.
6: CENTCOM confirmed striking an Iranian military ground control station on the island and described the targeting as defensive in nature. Before that, U.S. forces also disabled an unladened oil tanker that was attempting to sail toward an Iranian port.
4: Now, they've been counting primary votes in six states. In California, Trump-backed Republican Steve Hilton is in the lead in the race for governor. Democrat Javier Becerra is in second so far.
7: There are lots of ballots left to be counted. It appears that we are on track to advance to November.
4: The top two will face off in that election. That's the same in Los Angeles, where Mayor Karen Bass finished first in her primary. Spencer Pratt, a reality TV star, is second in the voting so far and confident.
8: I hope she's ready, you know, because I literally could not be more excited.
4: In Iowa, Republican Congresswoman Ashley Hinson and Democrat Josh Turek won Senate primaries. The winner will replace retiring GOP Senator Joni Ernst. 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
4: There is an empty cell on death row in Florida the morning after Andrew Lucart got a lethal injection after saying in his last words he's sorry and then he read a Bible verse.
14: He was executed after an extended stint on death row for the 1997 killing of his girlfriend's infant daughter, Gabrielle Henshaw. After murdering the five-month-old, he threw the body into a pond. This was Florida's eighth execution so far this year.
4: That's Fox's Tom Graham. There's anger overseas over a murder in England following a conviction there.
15: Protests on the streets of Southampton.
16: You got nothing coming, mate!
15: The anger follows the death of 18-year-old Henry Novak, killed in that city in December. His murderer, Vikram Digwa, who is Sikh, falsely told police he was the victim of a racist assault. Officers handcuffed Novak and refused to believe he'd been stabbed. The teenager repeatedly told them, "I can't breathe." Prime Minister Keir Starmer said he was sickened by police body cam footage. The UK's Home Secretary today accusing far-right activists of trying to stir up racial violence. Jonathan Savage, Fox News.
4: On Wall Street, the day after record highs, Dow futures are down, but NASDAQ futures are up slightly. The battle for hockey's Stanley Cup started last night.
17: Carolina got off to a hot start, scoring the first two goals of the game, including one that came just 25 seconds in. It was back and forth after that, as the game remained tied at four in the third period. But Vegas ultimately got their golden goal.
18: Hurdle into the dot. It says it's back for Hurdle. He scores! Tomas Hurdle! And it's 5-4 Vegas!
17: The call on ABC. Tomas Hurdle with the go-ahead goal as Vegas wins it 5-4 to take the first game of the series. Tony Genualdo, Fox News.
4: Tonight, the NBA Finals start, the Knicks versus the Spurs. I'm Dave Anthony. This is Fox News.
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0: Sunny today, a high of 84, winds 10 to 15, gusting to 25 miles per hour. 80% chance of rain or showers tonight, 62 for the low, winds gusting to 25 miles per hour. 50% chance of rain, showers tomorrow, gradual clearing on Thursday, 82 tomorrow, winds gusting to 20 miles per hour. 70% chance of rain Thursday night. Friday, a 50% chance of rain, partly sunny, the high 84. 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
0: Partly cloudy right now, 66 degrees, south wind at 14 miles per hour at 7 minutes after 8 a.m.
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1: 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Our citizen of the day today is DJ Kellen of Lamar's. DJ is owner of Kellen Feedlot, co-owner of Pet Parlor, and celebrates his 55th birthday on Thursday. 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
1: Here's the KLEM birthday show for today, June 3rd. Lynette Cruz, Brady Marino, Scott Rankin, Daniel Hutton,

0: Happy anniversary to Wayne and Lynette Cruz. Famous people born on June 3rd. Confederate president during the Civil War, Jefferson Davis, born in 1808, died in 1889. Curtis Mayfield, who had the hit Superfly, born in 1942, died in 1999. Billy Powell, who played keyboards for Lynyrd Skynyrd, born in 1952, died in 2009. He was their piano player. Actor Tony Curtis, born in 1925, died in 2010. Chuck Barris, who came up with the dating game, the Newlywed Game, and Gong Show, born in 1929, died in 2017. Susie Quattro is 76. She was Leather Tuscadero on Happy Days, and she had a hit in 1978 called Stumblin' In. Denise Williams is 76. She had the hits Let's Hear It for the Boy, It's Gonna Take a Miracle, and she did the theme to Family Ties. Canadian Dan Hill is 72, had the hit Sometimes When We Touch. Newsman Anderson Cooper is 59. Tennis great Rafael Nadal is 40 years old.
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4: 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I've had people call themselves stupid, not able to be loved, incompetent, many other bad things. People hear criticism early in life and they build neural pathways that repeat the insult over and over without even hearing it. That happens when our brain falls into a rut of wrongful thoughts and adjusts the enzymes in our brain to confirm it. Don't allow that. When you feel negative about yourself, write it down on the left side of a piece of paper and then argue against the negativity by

0: writing on the right side of the paper. Who said that? What proof do they actually have? Do you fit that definition? Fight the thoughts with a logical argument against them. That builds neural pathways in the brain that counter the old. Train your brain to have an instant response.
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1: Well, let's recap now the sports action around the area yesterday. And of course, as we know, we are in the throes of softball and baseball season, but we still have some soccer loose ends to tie up as the regional semifinals were taking place across the state of Iowa in girls soccer and closer to home in Class 2A Region 7. Lamar's community saw their season come to an end at the hands of a perennial power, the 6th-ranked Bishop Heelan Crusaders, down the Bulldogs by a score of 10-0, but it did take the Crusaders until the second half to really get their scoring going, and in fact, the Crusaders did not score for the first 20 minutes of the match, so the Bulldogs certainly had some good things going at times, but Bishop Heelan was able to mercy rule the Dogs midway through the second half. That concludes Lamar's girls soccer season with an overall record of 7-7-3, an impressive turnaround for a team that won just one match all of last spring. Congratulations to the Bulldogs girls soccer team on an outstanding soccer season. Bishop Heelan in Class 2A Region 7 will move on to take on 8th-ranked Spencer as the Tigers defeated Sioux Center last night by a score of 8-0. Some other potentially pertinent regional semifinal girls soccer scores can be found right now on our website at KLEM1410.com. 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And tune in tonight, War Eagle Conference Baseball, a good rivalry, Galing Catholic at Remsen St. Mary's. Coverage scheduled to begin around 7:15 right here on KLEM Radio.
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3: Hi kids, Mrs. Reese from Treasure Isle Children's Ministry. In the book of 1 Peter, it says these words for kids who believe. It says, God the Father knew you and chose you long ago, and His Spirit made you holy. As a result, you have obeyed Him and have been cleansed by the blood of Jesus. Wow, kids, that is the best news of the day, the year, the century. You have a one true God who loves you. He chose you way before He created the world. His Holy Spirit made you holy. God gave each of us a measure of faith. Your faith

0: grows stronger each time you use it, and you can't max it out. Each time you use it pleases God. Oh, kids, believe God loves you. Believe he sent Jesus, his son, to save you from your sins. Believe he chose you long ago and has a fantastic plan for your life to glorify him. Believe the blood of Jesus removes all of your sin, thereby giving you the ability to stand before an awesome, nothing is impossible, mighty God to whom you can call Father. Trust in the Lord and do good.
1: 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It is Wednesday, the 3rd day of June. We're going to check in with Ann Cole Nelson at Floyd Valley Healthcare. And another beautiful day, Ann. Hope things are going well at Floyd Valley.
2: Absolutely. It was a nice sunny ride in. You know, it's been cloudy off and on, and so it was nice to see the sunshine. But I know that sunshine leads to some warmer days, and I have that on my list to talk about. So thanks for teeing that up for me. I know that I know that there's lots of people outside enjoying golf or the ball games and such. So making sure while the sun is shining, even with the clouds, that you're putting on sunscreen, maybe wearing that hat, the wide brim hat, to keep everything covered, sunglasses, and of course drinking that water, keeping you hydrated, remembering that caffeine, so the pops and the coffees and such, as much as you think you're getting liquid in, the caffeine helps with some of that dehydration. So making sure you're drinking water, and if you need to, some Gatorade, but limitedly, because there is a lot of sugar in Gatorade.
1: Okay.
2: And but so the water is the key to that, and I know that the formula has always been half your body weight in ounces of water. So if you're a 100-pound person, each day you should be drinking 50 ounces of water, and if you're sweating, it should be more. So there's a quick little tip for you to see if you're drinking even just enough water on an average day, let alone when you're hot.
1: All right. It's a good rule to live by there.
2: Yeah. I always, when my kiddos are say something about, I don't feel so good, or I feel dizzy, sometimes that comes out, just making sure you're drinking enough water. Sometimes you get that water in you, then all of a sudden you're feeling so much better, especially that middle school kid. So that's why I'm finding some of my grandkids, he says, I don't feel very good, Grandma. And I say, have you been drinking water? And he's like, nope, that did the trick. So certainly making sure you're getting that water and going out for practice and such and not getting replenished really makes a difference.
1: Okay.
2: Of course, this week we switched to our new EMR, our electronic medical record, Epic. So things are going well, as can be expected when you're learning something new. So if you're coming in to register, make sure to give it a little bit of extra time because we are learning a new system. Please have your ID and insurance cards ready because that will be need to be added into the new system. And so you'll probably see our employees spending a little bit more time on the computer than maybe they have in the past, just until we get to learn this new system. But we're excited for some of the features that it offers our patients and just flexibility within the electronic medical record. So excited. If you go to our website and you want to create your new portal before you come on site, that would be fantastic. It is listed right at the top of our website, My Chart, and then just follow the instructions in there on how to set that up and get rolling with that.
1: Okay.
2: Golf tournament is coming up next Tuesday. I kind of peeked at the forecast. It looks like if it is going to shower that day, it's going to be later in the day. So hopefully, of course, things will change between now and Tuesday. But it looks like the day itself is going to be beautiful. So certainly, if you haven't got your tee times, give Brian a call out at the golf course, 546-6849, and get your tee time. And it's always a great time and then to be on the golf course and, of course, support the pediatric services here at Floyd Valley. We appreciate all the golfers that have signed up, all the sponsors and everybody that has supported this tournament thus far. I know we have a great committee working on it, so we want to thank them for their time as well. So, again, next Tuesday, June 9th, tee time starting at 7:30, running throughout the day to, I believe, 2:30. So if that is something you want to join in and haven't got that call in to Brian, do that. Again, 546-6849 for that.
1: Yeah, it's a really fun event. If you can get out and help with that cause and enjoy the day, be sure to do it. It's a lot of fun.
2: Absolutely, and the tee times make it really flexible for our golfers, whether you have some kids' events that night and you want to golf in the morning and get through so that you can go to the games that evening, or if you want to work maybe half a day in the morning and then go out and golf in the afternoon. We try to make it flexible to make everybody's schedules work because we know everybody is busy, and we do appreciate if you get into that tournament. That is fantastic.
1: All right.
2: Running through summer, I know that we have lots of kiddos out running around and playing games and maybe even just at home or at the daycares, and you get the bumps and bruises. And, of course, we always have those summer respiratory issues going on. So remember that our urgent care is open 7 days a week. Of course, that's Monday through Thursday, 7 a.m. to 7 p.m., Friday, 7 a.m. to 5 p.m., Saturday, 8.

0: to noon, and then Sunday 1 to 5. So if there's something that comes up when you're picking them up from daycare or something on the weekend that happens, you know, thinking some of the playgrounds and they're falling off something or at a game and they get hit or something and you want to get that checked out, be sure to check out our urgent care. Again, open 7 days a week, and that's located over at 1080 Holton Drive near Walmart. Just very convenient place to stop in and get that taken care of. Of course, walk-ins are always available. So. All
1: right. Yeah, it's a great location, new location there for that, and a brand spanking new building. So come by and check it out.
0: Absolutely, and that's what I have today. I know it's summer, so I hope everybody gets out, enjoys the weather, and gets some walks in and watch some good ball games that we have going on around the communities. And support the kiddos that are learning, you know, whether they're in Little League or high school, just supporting their sports is so important to them. So make sure and get out and support those kids in those sporting events.
1: You bet. It's a lot of fun in the summertime. Get out and enjoy some games and enjoy the great weather. So we appreciate appreciate that update, Ann. Hope you have a great rest of the week, and we'll talk to you again soon.
0: That sounds great. Thank you, Dave.
1: Thanks.
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3: Now, the KLEM weather forecast.
1: Sunny today, a high of 84, winds 10 to 15, gusting to 25 miles per hour. 80% chance of rain or showers tonight, 62 for the low, winds gusting to 25 miles per hour. 50% chance of rain, showers tomorrow, gradual clearing on Thursday, 82 tomorrow, winds gusting to 20 miles per hour. 70% chance of rain Thursday night. Friday, a 50% chance of rain, partly sunny, the high 84. 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
1: Fox News, I'm Therese Crowley. The president says he'd like to meet the new Ayatollah after the wounded, disfigured son of the deceased Ayatollah joined peace talks, telling the New York Post Pod Force One.
2: He is giving approval because that's the way it is, has been for a long, long time. His father and then him, I guess it's a succession. But we seem to be getting along quite well.
1: And says Iran has agreed not to acquire nuclear weapons amid more U.S. defensive strikes on Iran speedboats. California is still counting its primary vote, but L.A. Mayor Karen Bass forced into a runoff. Number two challenger right now, Spencer Pratt.
3: I hope she's ready, you know, because I literally could not be more excited.
1: Republican Steve Hilton leads for California governor. Democrat Javier Becerra, number two. Montana conservative radio host Darren Flint wins the GOP primary for Ryan Zinke's House seat. 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

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Here's school news for Remsen St. Mary's and MMCRU. Remsen St. Mary's Activity Club is looking for hamburger donations. 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Remsen St. Mary's Activity Club selling 44-inch or 62-inch umbrellas. If you'd like one, contact the office by June 13th. Friday, June 5th, 9:30 a.m., there's a St. Mary's Junior High baseball game with Akron Westfield that will be played at Sargent Field. Monday, June 8th, 9:30 a.m., St. Mary's Junior High baseball with South O'Brien. That's a home game. That's school news for Remsen St. Mary's. MMCRU School News. Summer hours for Marcus and Remsen buildings Monday through Thursday from 7 a.m. till 2 p.m. That will go until July 31st. MMCRU is offering sections.

0: 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Standard floor sections will be sold for $3 per square foot. 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Wednesday, June 3rd, 5:30 p.m., it's an MMCRU JV varsity baseball game with Trinity Christian. They'll play that in Marcus. Due to the shortage of players by the opponent, the JV game will be three innings. 5:30 p.m. on June 3rd, JV varsity softball with Trinity Christian. That will be played at Cleghorn. Monday, June 8th, 5:30 p.m., MMCRU JV varsity baseball with Akron Westfield. That's in Marcus. Also, JV varsity softball on June 8th, 5:30 p.m., Akron Westfield and MMCRU, they'll play in Cleghorn. Tuesday, June 9th, 5:30 p.m., JV varsity softball with Kingsley Pearson. That will be played in Remsen. That's school news for MMCRU and for Remsen St. Mary's.
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2: Sunny today, a high of 84, winds 10 to 15, gusting to 25 miles per hour. 80% chance of rain or showers tonight, 62 for the low, winds gusting to 25 miles per hour. 50% chance of rain, showers tomorrow, gradual clearing on Thursday, 82 tomorrow, winds gusting to 20 miles per hour. 70% chance of rain Thursday night. Friday, a 50% chance of rain, partly sunny, the high 84. 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

0: Bloomingdale's chain, which he says is leading in modern luxury. And Amazon, the e-commerce and cloud computing giant, is now number one on Fortune 500's list of America's largest companies measured by revenue. It took over the spot from Walmart, which held the title for 13 years. Ginny Coselda, Fox News.
1: The NBA Finals start tonight. The New York Knicks, who've won 11 straight games in the playoffs, take on the San Antonio Spurs. Last night, the battle for the NHL's Stanley Cup started in Carolina. The Hurricanes took an early lead, but then the Golden Knights came back, and in the end, Vegas won the opening game 5-4, scoring the game-winning goal with less than 4 minutes to play. They'll play game two tomorrow. I'm Dave Anthony, and this is Fox News.
2: Now, the KLEM weather forecast.
3: Sunny today, a high of 84, winds 10 to 15, gusting to 25 miles per hour. 80% chance of rain or showers tonight, 62 for the low, winds gusting to 25 miles per hour. 50% chance of rain, showers tomorrow, gradual clearing on Thursday, 82 tomorrow, winds gusting to 20 miles per hour. 70% chance of rain Thursday night, Friday a 50% chance of rain, partly sunny, the high 84. 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

0: 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It's Wednesday morning as we check in with Hotop Jewelry and Gifts, Central Avenue, downtown Lamar's. And Robin is with us. And Robin, you've had a few days. You've been working on the store. It's a big transition time for you and Dave and Hotop Jewelry and Gifts. So we're going to reopen this morning, though.
1: We sure are. Yes, we've been closed since Friday, end of the day on Friday, and the girls and I have worked really hard to prepare the store, and lots of great bargains. The entire store is going to be up to 60% off. All the jewelry is 25 to 60% off, so we're very excited about that. We open today at 10 a.m., and this is the biggest store, the history of Hotops, that I've ever had. So you need to be the first down. Many things, there's only one piece of it. So if you're interested in something, it's time to come in and look. Habitue is providing some coffee for us this week. So pop in and get a great cup of their signature coffee as you look around and shop around with the girls. I'm really excited. Banners went up yesterday, explains the sale. There'll be plenty of help to explain things to you while we're there. So just very excited. Come in and see what you can, what you're interested in, and I bet we can find something you're going to like. It's exciting for Dave and I. A little anxious about what our future holds, but I'm very, very excited about Jessica, and she's worked for us for over 10 years, so she knows what's going on. She already knows our customers and they love her. So yeah, it's going to be a great transition once we get this opened up today.
0: Yeah, a lot of emotions going on with the transition of something like of this magnitude and all the years behind you guys. So looking forward to it. And like you said, some great savings on gift ideas. There are a lot of things you're going to need gifts for. So come on in. There's never going to be a better time than now to pick up these great bargains. So
1: that's right. So everything is on sale in the store. The only exclusions, of course, are like our batteries and our repair items we've done for people, which that kind of goes without saying. We've always done that. But otherwise, all the merchandise in the store is on sale. So come in, see what we've got. I'm excited to see everyone.
0: All right. Yeah, come on in. Enjoy that coffee, like you said, from Habitue's, and take advantage of these great savings at Hotop Jewelry and Gifts, Central Avenue, downtown Lamar's. And wish Dave and Robin well in their new adventures. So we appreciate that update, Robin. Thank you.
1: Thank you, Rudy. Yeah. Have a great day.
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1: And, of course, a busy softball and baseball schedule around the area last night. Let's go to the scoreboard. First in softball in the Missouri River Activities Conference, where the shorthanded Lamar's Community softball team, shorthanded due to the aforementioned girls' soccer matchup, took a couple of losses to East High on the road on our airwaves last night. Sioux City East beat the Bulldogs 10-2 in five innings, and both runs were produced by the speed of Kinnick Lusink. She went 1-for-3, had a pair of stolen bases, and scored two runs.

0: the contest for the Bulldogs. She was a scoring machine for Lamar's community in the loss. The second game, the Bulldogs dropped that one 18-2 in four innings behind a couple of RBIs, one for Keely Crone. She had the only hit in that game. Kennedy Davis had an RBI in the loss as well. The rest of the MRAC softball scoreboard saw Sioux City North shut out Sioux City West 7-0 in game one, and the Stars beat the Wolverines as well in game two by a score of 10-6. Sergeant Bluff Luton defeated Bishop Heelan in a low-scoring game 1-0 before the Crusaders bounced back in a big way to beat the Warriors 9-1 via run rule in five innings. Also, the Council Bluffs battle saw Abe Lincoln defeat Thomas Jefferson 12-7 in the first game and 13-3 in four innings in game two. To the softball scoreboard in the Wargo Conference, where MMCRU had themselves a heyday to stay undefeated as they defeated the Cherokee Braves in very convincing fashion, a final score of 11-3 in favor of the Royals. In that contest, Tia Tenninger hit a home run. It was her second home run of the season. The Royals certainly have a lot of pop, and they've been proving that throughout the season. A good showing once again in an 11-3 win over the Cherokee Braves. Elsewhere in the Wargo Conference, Hinton took a loss at the former Wargo Conference member, Unity Christian. The Knights beat the Blackhawks by a score of 8-4. It was a CJ Bader show. She went 2-for-3 with a double and an RBI, then came in relief pitching and pitched five innings of five-hit, one-run softball. She struck out six batters in her outing. Megan Leary, she was a perfect 3-for-3 and drove in a run for the Blackhawks in the 8-4 loss. The only other Wargo Conference softball score we have for you, South O'Brien defeated Sheldon by a score of 7-4. To the Western Valley Conference in softball, where Kingsley Pearson just continues to win. Close games, blowouts, doesn't matter. The Panthers hold on and defeat Westwood 5-4. They had five runs in one inning to help propel them over the Rebels, who did tack on a run late in the bottom of the sixth. McKP hangs on for the 5-4 win. The other Western Valley Conference softball scores we have for you: Woodbury Central defeated Siouxland Christian 13-0 in four innings. Ridgeview also beat OABCIG by a score of 5-4, and Lawton Brunson defeated MVAOCOU 5-3. 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

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Our citizen of the day today is DJ Kellen of Lamar's. DJ is owner of Kellen Feedlot, co-owner of Pet Parlor, and celebrates his 55th birthday on Thursday. He gets a pizza from P's Pizza House in Lamar's, long stem rose from Lamar's Hy-Vee Floral Department and Car Wash from 12th Street Touchless or Highway 75 Touchless Auto Wash and Pet Wash. 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
2: Sunny today, a high of 84, winds 10 to 15, gusting to 25 miles per hour. 80% chance of rain or showers tonight, 62 for the low, winds gusting to 25 miles per hour. 50% chance of rain, showers tomorrow, gradual clearing on Thursday, 82 tomorrow, winds gusting to 20 miles per hour. 70% chance of rain Thursday night, Friday a 50% chance of rain, partly sunny, the high 84. 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
1: Fox News, I'm CJ Papa. The U.S. and Iran have gone on the attack again in talks to end the conflict continue. On the New York Post Pod Force One podcast, the president saying Iran's leader is directly involved in talks about the war. Plus,
2: would you like to meet him or meet any of the Iranians in person?
3: I've never thought of it, actually. It's a very good question. I'll think of it. Yeah, I'd like to meet him. I'd like to meet everybody. I'd like to meet him. We probably will meet at some point, depending on how it all works out.
1: Republican Steve Hilton and Democrat Javier Becerra take the lead in California's governor's race. It'll be settled in November general election. Hilton moments ago on Fox TV LA, blaming his opponent.
4: It's his party and it's him. It's the Democrat political machine that's been running California and that's given us the highest cost of living in the country, the highest unemployment rate in the country.
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0: 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That's at 789 Holton Drive. 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

0: together, though, that they are both wartime leaders.
1: I wouldn't say angry. I was a little bit perturbed at his constantly fighting with Lebanon. You know, at some point they said, maybe we got to stop this.
0: Iranian officials have made it clear they will not work to reach a deal if fighting in Lebanon continues. President Trump said if they reach a deal, that's fine. And if not, they can, quote, do it the other way. Jessica Rosenthal, Fox News.
2: A hostage drama is over at a bank in California more than 12 hours after it started. Police in Bakersfield said it ended with the FBI shooting and killing the hostage taker. Fox's William LaJeunesse says that it began yesterday afternoon when the man went into the Chase Bank
3: claiming to have a bomb strapped to his chest. Now, local reports say he'd taken roughly 10 people hostage. The FBI was brought in. Negotiators secured the release of two of those hostages during the night, and the 7 to 9 remaining are now on their way to police headquarters, where they're being reunited with family. We do not know the suspect's name or if the bomb was real. Sources tell me, however, he was angry over a prosecution.
2: On Wall Street, they're selling. The Dow's dropping almost 400 points. The Nasdaq's down 140. At tennis's upset-filled French Open, another one. Top women's seed Arena Sabalenka knocked out of the quarterfinals. There's only one top 10 seed now in the women's semis. Tonight, the NBA Finals start, the New York Knicks versus San Antonio Spurs. I'm Dave Anthony. This is...
4: Good morning. It's now time for your KLEM news update for this Wednesday, June 3rd. I'm Daniel Verstag. Currently over the 10 o'clock hour in the Mars, it is 71 degrees with a southerly wind at 21 miles an hour. Looking to reach a high temperature of 84 today. That comes under mostly sunny skies. Tonight, an 80% chance of rainfall. That's supposed to come overnight. Our low temperature down to 62. Tomorrow, a 50% chance of rain throughout the day. High temperature reaching 82. And for tomorrow night, 70% chance of rain. Our low drops down to 62. We'll tell you about the upcoming week's worth of weather and when some more good rain chances come our way, all coming up in the full forecast. Yesterday's high temperature in the Mars reached 84. The low got down to 66. 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Good morning. It's now time for your KLEM News update. Wednesday, June 3rd.
5: At Northwest REC,
4: Daniel Verstag. Currently over the 10 o'clock hour in the Mars, it is 71 degrees with a southerly wind at 21 miles an hour.
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7: I'm Sean Power reporting. Voters in Plymouth County and across the state headed to the polls yesterday to decide which candidates would contest local, state, and national offices in November's general election. In the local Board of Supervisors District 4 Republican primary, the only contested primary for the board, Craig Anderson won the Republican Party nomination with 1,360 votes to challenger Randy Crosch's 766 votes. Speaking to KLEM on primary night, Anderson thanked voters for supporting him in his bid for another four-year term.
8: I want to thank all the voters of Plymouth County that supported me and recognized the time and effort that I've put into this and are willing to let me serve another 4 years. It's certainly a privilege to have them support me and recognize my efforts. I think it was a good campaign and a good race, and I am grateful to be reelected at the primary to represent the Republicans on the ballot for the fall, and hope to maintain a good fiscal responsibility for Plymouth County.
7: In statewide elections, Zach Lane carried Plymouth County in the Iowa gubernatorial Republican primary with 44% of the vote, with Congressman Randy Feenstra finishing with 42%. Ashley Hinson carried Plymouth County in the U.S. Senate Republican primary with 58% of the vote, while Josh Turek won Plymouth County in the Democratic primary with 76% of the vote. Chris McGowan ran unopposed in the Republican primary for Iowa's 4th Congressional District, while Dave Dawson won the Democratic primary in Plymouth County with 43% of the vote. A Omaha, Nebraska man has pleaded not guilty to several charges, including attempted murder, after an incident in Plymouth County in April. 33-year-old Zachary Strong was taken into custody early last month and was charged with one count each of attempted murder, a Class B felony, willful injury, a Class C felony, assault in violation of individual rights, a Class D felony, and assault causing bodily injury, a serious misdemeanor. The charges come after an incident that occurred on Wednesday, April 29th, when officers from the Lamar's Police Department were called to the emergency room at Floyd Valley Healthcare. Officers met and spoke to a witness and the victim of an assault that took place at a residence on 2nd Avenue Southwest in Lamar's. According to court documents, the victim had blood on his nose, inside of his mouth, and a torn left earlobe, as well as visible marks on his neck, where, quote, the victim stated Strong was choking him out. The victim also alleged he was blacking out and losing consciousness, that Strong threatened to kill him, and that he and the witness felt Strong was in such a rage that they felt the victim was going to die from the actions of Strong. Strong's jury trial is currently scheduled to start on Tuesday, July 21st at 9 a.m. As part of the celebrations honoring the United States' 250th birthday, a museum celebrating American history will be making stops in Plymouth County as it travels the country. The Freedom 250 Mobile Museum will stop in Remsen and Kingsley this week, and Remsen Public Library Director Janine Klein told KLEM that the museum will provide a hands-on learning experience for attendees.
9: It is a traveling mobile museum. There are only six of these traveling museums in the United States that are traveling around for our nation's 250th celebration, and it is an interactive mobile museum. It's 80 foot long and 65 foot wide, so I understand that they have a AI George Washington who talks to us inside the museum, and apparently all kinds of cool hands-on activities for all ages.
7: According to Freedom 250's official website, the trucks will bring the story of American independence to students, families, and citizens in every corner of our country. Klein explained the process of bringing the truck to Remsen.
9: Back in the winter, I had noticed that Living History Farms in Urbandale was going to have one of these mobile museums, and so that piqued my interest, being a history buff. And so I reached out to the organization, did some research, and reached out, and we were awarded a truck to come to Remsen, Iowa.
7: The Freedom trucks will roll through Remsen tomorrow and Friday from 10 a.m. until 6 p.m. at the Remsen City Hall, and in Kingsley on Sunday, June 7th, and Monday, June 8th, from 9:30 a.m. until 5 p.m. The Remsen Public Library will also host a free community luncheon honoring local veterans tomorrow at the library starting at 11 a.m. And that's a look at your local news. I'm Sean Power.
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2: On the obituary report, Elizabeth Beth Finson, 100, of Akron, passed away on Saturday, May 30th at the Akron Care Center. The funeral service will be held on Thursday, June 4th at 10:30 a.m. at Emmanuel Lutheran Church in Akron. Burial will follow at Riverside Cemetery. Visitation with family present will be from 5 p.m. to 7 p.m. at the Rex Winkle Funeral Home in Akron. There will be a time of memory sharing at 7 p.m. Visitations will resume at 9:30 a.m. until service time. Arrangements are with the Rex Winkle Funeral Home in Akron. Expressions of sympathy can be extended to the family through the Rex Winkle website. That's services for Elizabeth Beth Finson, 100, of Akron. Mike Arns, 82, of Remsen, passed away on Sunday, May 31st at his home. Mass of Christian burial will take place on Thursday, June 4th at 10:30 a.m. at St. Mary's Catholic Church in Remsen. Burial will follow at St. Mary's Cemetery. Visitation with family present will be from 4 p.m. to 7 p.m. Wednesday. There will be a Knights of Columbus rosary and vigil prayer service starting at 5 p.m. at the church. Visitations will resume from 9:30 until 10:15 a.m. on Thursday morning at the church. Services have been entrusted to the Fish Funeral Home and Monument in Remsen, and the service will be live streamed on their website. In lieu of gifts and flowers, make donations in Mike's name to the Remsen St. Mary's Church or Remsen St. Mary's Schools. That's services for Mike Arns, 82, of Remsen. Ruth Peters, 96, of Spirit Lake, Iowa, formerly of Lamar's, passed away on Monday, June 1st. The funeral service will be held on Friday, June 5th at 1 o'clock at Rex Winkle Funeral Home in Lamar's. Burial will follow at Rest Haven Memory Gardens. Visitation with the family present will be from noon until service time on Friday, and following the service during a light reception, all at Rex Winkle Funeral Home in Lamar's. Expressions of sympathy can be extended to the family through the Rex Winkle website. Memorials can be directed to the Lamar's Community School Foundation and Lakes Regional Healthcare Hospice. That's services for Ruth Peters, 96, of Spear Lake, Iowa, formerly of Lamar's. You can find obituary information on our website at KLEM1410.com.
3: This is Radio Iowa. I'm Matt Kelly. Businessman and first-time candidate Zach Lane has narrowly won the Republican nomination for governor, finishing ahead of Congressman Randy Feenstra by some 1,600 votes and less than one percentage point.
4: Nobody thought this could be done. We were outspent, opposed by the establishment, told to wait our turn. Well, tonight the people of Iowa had something to say about that we're not going to wait anymore.
3: Lane says his supporters sent a message about the status quo, and he pledges to break up monopolies, including what he calls ag cartels, and address Iowa's rising cancer rate. Feenstra, who had the endorsement of President Trump, spoke to his supporters in his hometown of Hull late last night.
5: I just called Zach Lane, said, hey, you got to carry this torch. We got to keep this state red. You got to make sure you beat Rob Sand. I'm all in to help him out. We are going to make sure that we have him as the next governor.
3: Lane will face Rob Sand in November. Sand ran unopposed in the Democratic primary and says Iowans are frustrated about what's happened while Republicans have held the governorship and GOP majorities in the legislature.
6: I'm not here to tell you that the answer to 10 years of one-party control is to give the other party 10 years of one-party control. I don't think that's right. But I do think that it's time to say enough. It's time for balanced government in Iowa.
3: Sand has been state auditor since 2019. More on last night's election results in 1 minute on Radio Iowa.
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1: Iowa Democrats have selected State Representative Josh Turek to face Republican Ashley Hinson for Iowa's open U.S. Senate seat.
2: Iowa sure does love an underdog, and we have done it tonight.
1: Turek, who's from Council Bluffs, was born with spina bifida and is the first permanently disabled member of the Iowa legislature. Turek finished well ahead of fellow Democrat Zach Walls, a state senator from Coralville.
3: The work that we began together 1 year ago this month does not end tonight. It is going to end in November when Representative Josh Turek defeats Ashley Hinson.
1: Congresswoman Hinson easily won the Republican nomination for U.S. Senate, beating challenger Jim Carlin. Hinson vows to follow the footsteps of Senator Joni Ernst and keep the seat in the Republican column.
4: She has spent the last 12 years sending Washington's fattest hogs running for the hills. And when I pick up this baton in November, you all have my word. The squealing's not going to stop. It's only going to get louder.
1: In the first district congressional race, it'll be a rematch between Republican Marionette Miller Meeks and Democrat Christina Bohannon. In District 2, Democrat Lindsey James will face Republican Joe Mitchell. In the 3rd District, Republican Zach Nunn meets Democrat Sarah Trone Garriott. In District 4, it'll be Democrat Dave Dawson versus Republican Chris McGowan. One other race, Republican Brenna Byrd is seeking a second term as Attorney General, and in November she'll face Democrat Nate Willems, an attorney from Mount Vernon. 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
8: 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That will be Friday, June 5th from 9 a.m. till 2 p.m. in the upper level fitness room at the Lamar's YMCA, 241 12th Street Southeast. 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
11: It's time now to take a look at the weather forecast for Lamar's on this Wednesday. Currently, over our 10 o'clock hour, our temperature sits at 71 degrees, southerly wind at 21 miles an hour. Looking to reach a high temperature of 84 today. That's set to come under mostly sunny skies. Tonight is when we

0: bring some rainfall our way. There's an 80% chance tonight of rain showers and thunderstorms with our low down to 62. Looking ahead to tomorrow, a 50% chance of rain is likely, a high temperature up to 82 degrees. And for tomorrow night, a 70% chance of rain showers. Our low drops down to 62. Looking ahead to Friday, there's still some good chances of rain there. 50% chance of rain on Friday. High temperature reaching 84. For Saturday, mostly sunny skies. High temperature up to 87. Then for Sunday, a 40% chance of rain showers likely with a high temperature of 86. Monday brings another 50% chance of rain into the forecast. High temperature of 85. And then for Tuesday, partly sunny skies on tap. A high temperature reaching 88. Degrees. And that's a look at your upcoming weather forecast here on KLEM. To stay up to date with the weather, log on to KLEM1410.com.
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0: Yes, I'm Therese Crowley. California counting may take a week, but Republican Steve Hilton in a primary horse race for governor with Democrat Javier Becerra and Republican Spencer Pratt nipping at the heels of L.A. Mayor Karen Bass for the runoff.
1: I'm going to prove to everybody this is for real and I'm ready to run the city.
0: President Trump's pick for Iowa Governor Randy Feenstra edged out in the GOP primary by Zach Lahn, who aligned with the MAHA movement. The president tells the New York Post he'd like to meet the new Ayatollah after the wounded, disfigured son of the dead Ayatollah joined peace talks. And Senator Ted Cruz in a hearing on the bill regulating how college sports are monetized.
2: We could lose dozens of historic football and basketball programs, not to mention tens of thousands of Olympic sports at colleges dependent on the revenue from football and basketball.
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3: Now, the KLEM weather forecast.
4: KLEM weather at this hour brought to you by Verhoef Automotive. Worth the drive from anywhere. Verhoef Automotive in Sioux Center. It's currently 73 degrees with a southerly wind at 17 miles an hour. Looking to reach a high of 84 today. That does come with a very slim 20% chance of rain showers. Tonight, an 80% chance of rain. Our low gets down to 62. Tomorrow, 50% chance of rain, high of 82. And for tomorrow night, 70% chance of rain. We're back down to a low of 62. As we look ahead to Friday, there's a 50% chance of rain on tap, high of 84. Saturday, mostly sunny skies, high reaching 87. Sunday, a 40% chance of rain, a high of 86. Then Monday, 50% chance of rain showers, high of 85. And for Tuesday, partly sunny, a high up to 88 degrees. And that's a look at your weather forecast here on KLEM. Stay tuned for more favorites coming your way this hour. We'll have the Seals and Crofts up next. We're also going to have your news coming up at the top of the hour from Fox News. That'll come your way at 11 o'clock. Stay tuned. All that and more coming up on KLEM.

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1: 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And our Citizen of the Day is DJ Kellen of Lamar's. DJ's the owner of Kellen Feedlot, the co-owner of Pet Parlor, and he'll be celebrating his 55th birthday coming up tomorrow. DJ may pick up a pizza from Pete's Pizza House in Lamar's, a long-stemmed rose from the Lamar's Hy-Vee Floral Department, and a car wash from 12th Street Touchless or Highway 75 Touchless Auto Wash and Pet Wash.

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1: 2020 Headlines, I'm Daniel Versteg. Businessman and first-time candidate Zach Lane has narrowly won the Iowa GOP's nomination for governor, finishing less than a percentage point ahead of Congressman Randy Feenstra. Lane says his supporters have sent a message to the party establishment that Iowa doesn't belong to the political class or special interests. Lane faces a primary opponent who was better known and had a campaign fundraising lead when the race began in earnest in last November. Then last Friday, President Trump endorsed Feenstra. And Iowa Democrats have selected state representative Josh Turek to face Republican Ashley Hinson for Iowa's open U.S. Senate seat. Turek, who's from Council Bluffs, defeated fellow Democrat Zach Walls in the primary, and he says there's room for Republicans and independents and Democrats in the coalition he's building for November's election. He'll also get national support as Democrats hope to win the seat currently held by Iowa Republican Joni Ernst, who's not seeking re-election. News stories and more found on our website, KLEM1410.com.
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0: Fox News. I'm Chris Foster. President Trump says Iran's badly injured supreme leader is involved in peace talks.
1: He is giving approval. I'd like to meet everybody. I'd like to meet him. We probably will meet at some point, depending on how it all works out.
0: The president on the New York Post Pod Force One podcast. One person is killed, dozens injured in an Iranian drone attack on Kuwait's main airport. Republican Steve Hilton leads the California governor's race with about 60% of the votes counted.
2: Everyone can see we're going in the wrong direction. We can offer Californians a new direction.
0: Democrats Javier Becerra and Tom Steyer are in second and third at this point. The top two advance to the general election. Los Angeles Mayor Karen Bass survives her primary.
3: Over these last 3.5 years, we have laid a foundation, and we're going to build on that foundation.
0: She'll face Republican Spencer Pratt or another Democrat, Mitch Romney. 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
5: 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Coming up this weekend, a community blood drive will be hosted by the Lamar's YMCA. That's through LifeServe Blood Center. It is on Friday, June 5th, and it'll run from 9 a.m. until 2 p.m. in the upper level fitness room at the Lamar's YMCA. That's at 241 12th Street Southeast. Walk-ins are welcome, but you can also make a reservation by calling 1-800-287-4903 or by texting 515-815-7242. You can also check out LifeServe's website. 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LifeServe Blood Center has designated the entire month of June as Blood Donor Days, so every donor who registers to donate at that blood drive on Friday will receive a free T-shirt. Also, as an added bonus, any first-time donor with LifeServe will receive an email invitation to choose from 2 additional T-shirt designs and order a second shirt of their choice. So some incentives there for the community blood drive. It's hosted by the Lamar's YMCA through LifeServe Blood Center. That's on Friday, June 5th from 9 a.m. until 2 p.m. in the upper level fitness room at the Lamar's YMCA. Announcements like these ones and more, you can find those anytime on our website.

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2: Now, the KLEM weather forecast.
0: KLEM weather brought to you by Hy-Vee and Lamar's for the helpful smile in every aisle. Right now it's currently 76 degrees, southerly wind gusting to 18 miles an hour. There is a 20% chance of some afternoon rain today with a high of 84. Tonight an 80% chance of rain showers overnight with a low down to 62. As for tomorrow, 50% chance of rain is possible, high of 82. Tomorrow night, 70% chance of rain, the low down to 62. Then for Friday, 50% chance of rain showers likely with a high of 84. For Saturday, mostly sunny, high temperature of 87. Sunday, 40% chance of rain and a high of 86. Then Monday, a 50% chance of rain, a high of 85. And for Tuesday, partly sunny and a high temperature set to reach 88 degrees. And that's a look at your weather forecast here on KLEM. Stay tuned for a check of your news with some 2020 headlines. We'll get that for you in just a few minutes. Our America at 250 features later on in this hour as well. 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
1: 2020 Headlines, I'm Daniel Versteg. The latest USDA crop report shows 97% of corn is planted, right on the mark with last year. It says 87% of the corn planted has emerged, which is slightly ahead of last year. 82% of the corn is reported in good to excellent condition. 95% of the soybeans are in the ground, with 74% already emerging. The report finds 79% of soybean plants are in good to excellent condition. And Iowa Senator Chuck Grassley says he's making progress in forcing 8 major tech companies to improve how they report possible cases of online sexual exploitation of children, but he says more work needs to be done. Grassley says tech giants like Meta, Snapchat, and TikTok need to be held accountable to ensure they're reporting the cases to the National Center for Missing and Exploited Children. He says the center says millions of reports had data quality issues that may affect law enforcement investigations. New stories and more found on our website, KLEM1410.com.
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1: 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And our Citizen of the Day is DJ Kellen of Lamar's. DJ's the owner of Kellen Feedlot, the co-owner of Pet Parlor, and he'll be celebrating his 55th birthday coming up tomorrow. DJ may pick up a pizza from Peace Pizza House in Lamar's, a long-stemmed rose from the Lamar's Hy-Vee Floral Department, and a car wash from 12th Street Touchless or Highway 75 Touchless Auto Wash and Pet Wash. Congratulations once again to DJ Kellen of Lamar's, our KLEM Citizen of the Day.
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0: Beth Finson, 100, of Akron, passed away on Saturday, May 30th at the Akron Care Center. The funeral service will be held on Thursday, June 4th at 10:30 a.m. at Emmanuel Lutheran Church in Akron. Burial will follow at Riverside Cemetery. Visitation with family present will be from 5 p.m. to 7 p.m. at the Rex Winkle Funeral Home in Akron. There will be a time of memory sharing at 7 p.m. Visitations will resume at 9:30 a.m. until service time. Arrangements are with the Rex Winkle Funeral Home in Akron. Expressions of sympathy can be extended to the family through the Rex Winkle website. That's services for Elizabeth Beth Finson, 100, of Akron. Mike Arns, 82, of Remsen, passed away on Sunday, May 31st at his home. Mass of Christian burial will take place on Thursday, June 4th at 10:30 a.m. at St. Mary's Catholic Church in Remsen. Burial will follow at St. Mary's Cemetery. Visitation with family present will be from 4 p.m. to 7 p.m. Wednesday. There will be a Knights of Columbus rosary and vigil prayer service starting at 5 p.m. at the church. Visitations will resume from 9:30 until 10:15 a.m. on Thursday morning at the church. Services have been entrusted to the Fish Funeral Home and Monument in Remsen, and the service will be live streamed on their website. In lieu of gifts and flowers, make donations in Mike's name to the Remsen St. Mary's Church or Remsen St. Mary's Schools. That's services for Mike Arns, 82, of Remsen. Ruth Peters, 96, of Spirit Lake, Iowa, formerly of Lamar's, passed away on Monday, June 1st. The funeral service will be held on Friday, June 5th at 1 o'clock at Rex Winkle Funeral Home in Lamar's. Burial will follow at Rest Haven Memory Gardens. Visitation with the family present will be from noon until service time on Friday, and following the service during a light reception, all at Rex Winkle Funeral Home in Lamar's. Expressions of sympathy can be extended to the family through the Rex Winkle website. Memorials can be directed to the Lamar's Community School Foundation and Lakes Regional Healthcare Hospice. That's services for Ruth Peters, 96, of Spear Lake, Iowa, formerly of Lamar's. You can find obituary information on our website at KLEM1410.com.
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6: In 1989, the Berlin Wall comes down. The end of the Cold War signals new hope for freedom across Europe. 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

0: Deals around the world, and this moment marks a powerful reminder that the desire for liberty knows no borders. You've been listening to America at 250, celebrating the spirit, courage, and history of our nation. 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
1: A retreat from record highs on Wall Street. The Dow's down 416 points as oil prices spike. U.S. crude getting back over $95 a barrel. I'm Lisa Brady, Fox News.
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3: KLEM weather forecast brought to you by Culligan Water, serving Plymouth County for over 80 years. Give your people Culligan Water. It's currently 77 degrees with a southerly wind gusting to 21 miles an hour. We're looking to reach a high temperature of 84 this afternoon with a 20% chance of rain showers. Tonight, an 80% chance of rain, our low down to 62. Then for tomorrow, 50% chance of rain, a high of 82. And for tomorrow night, 70% chance of rain, a low down to 62. Then for Friday, 50% chance of rain showers, high temperature of 84. Saturday, mostly sunny, high of 87. Then for Sunday, 40% chance of rain showers, a high of 86. Monday, 50% chance of rain, a high of 85. And then for Tuesday, partly sunny skies, a high temperature reaching 88 degrees. And that's a look at your weather forecast here on KLEM. Stay tuned. Coming up in just a couple of minutes, we'll bring you your midday market report. 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
3: 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I'm Mark Magnuson. 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Connor, what's happening with the trade in the grains?
4: Yeah, another negative day this morning. We're really having... It's one of those perfect storms where weather forecast doesn't look that bad. It's definitely not threatening. We're seeing fund liquidation, and then we're also getting a breakdown just looking at technical.
3: Big picture, you know, to feed a bull market, you got to have those news stories rolling in that are positive stories. Have we just run out of steam in that respect, as we don't have a lot of positive news stories to drive the grains at the moment?
4: Yeah, I think so. You know, when we look at a seasonal weather rally, we need to see some hot, dry weather or something like that. Right now, we're not getting it. The weather's pretty non-threatening.
3: That was Connor Bridgman with AgMarket.net. We will have a check of the numbers next.
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3: July corn down 5.5 at 4.35 even. July soybeans down 6.5 at 11.58 and 3/4. July soybean meal at $3.23, down $3.20. July soybean oil up 58 cents at $78.99. Chicago wheat down 14 and 3/4 at $5.88 and a quarter. Minneapolis wheat is down 9 cents at $6.28. Kansas City hard red wheat down 12.5 at $6.22 and a quarter. July oats down 7 and a quarter at $3.27 and 3/4. On the Merck, June live cattle down 45 cents at $247.23. August feeder cattle down $1.33 at $347.10. June lean hogs up 23 cents at $95.93. June pork cutout unchanged at $111.20. Class 3 milk down 9 cents at $16.14. This has been a check of the Midday Markets on the Iowa Agribusiness Radio Network.
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12: During an appearance Tuesday before the Senate Foreign Relations Committee, Secretary of State Marco Rubio discussed the continuing situation in Iran and why it was so important for the United States to take action to stop Iranian ambition.
13: They were going to build for themselves so many missiles, so many drones, so many conventional weapons, including a navy, that at that point there's nothing you could do about it.
12: The secretary said the buildup was aiming to shield the Iranian nuclear program from any outside interference in order to reach this specific goal.
13: You will not be able to do anything about it. They were seeking that point of immunity.
12: And while Rubio admits nothing is guaranteed when it comes to dealing with the Iranians and securing a peace deal, he adds that the baseline has changed.
13: If it doesn't work out, then obviously we still have a problem with respect to their nuclear ambitions. But what they won't have is the conventional shield to hide behind any longer.
12: Kevin Uretsky, Fox News.
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16: Maintain a good following distance from the car in front of you, especially if the roads are slick. This is Trooper Vince Kurtz with the Patrol Post. 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
1: 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I'm Riley Smith. The USDA released its weekly U.S. export sales report last Friday. 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
1: The most recent export sales were on the lower end for both corn and soybeans. However, Allendale commodity broker Greg McBride said the corn sales are still at elevated levels.
3: Yeah, on corn, it was 1.015 million tons. That was at the lower end of estimates. Still very good. This is well above the five-year average, 44% above, in fact. New crop sales actually exceeded expectations, 618,000 tons. Overall, this is just a continuation of what we've been talking about for months and almost years at this point with regard to corn. Export demand still very, very, very good. We do expect that at some point, whether it's on this next USDA report coming up in June or maybe even the one in July, we should see the USDA adjust that export demand number up by about 50 million bushels at least.
1: McBride said that the soybean sales, on the other hand, are still lagging behind.
3: The sales on the bean side of things are still laggy. That's they were laggy this week, coming in below expectations. We'll say that they were positive, but they weren't phenomenal. We're still well behind where we need to be. I would expect that the USDA needs to adjust by somewhere between 15 and say 30 million. On the next USDA report, or one of the next two.
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7: Are you ready to let your teen on social media? Meta would like it. The company behind Instagram introduced teen accounts last October, meant to help prevent teen users from being exposed to inappropriate, risque, or dangerous content. The accounts are for ages 13 and older. Now they will expand to Facebook and Messenger. By default, those accounts won't have access to content deemed unsuitable in feeds and reels. Further, teens won't be able to engage in chatting with other accounts found to be sharing content that would be inappropriate for teens. Meta has been getting outside help to evaluate the effectiveness of teen accounts. It revealed teen accounts in the default setting were exposed to 68% less mature content when compared to teen accounts on other platforms. And if using the more strict, limited content setting, the teens were exposed to 96% less. With Fox on Tech, I'm Evan Brown, Fox News.
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3: We're a member-oriented co-op that is in the business of marketing the land of our members to telecom sites. So we have basically two parties in our world. We have the landowners on one side, and we have the telecoms on the other.
1: Christofferson says telecoms that try to deal directly with farm landowners often hit snags.
3: I think the reason we see such difficulty in acquiring rural sites, especially from the farmland community, is the lack of credibility with companies that just don't understand the culture in agricultural America and don't understand that you're dealing with people who are fundamentally business people, which is great, but do business in a very different way than they do in corporate America.
1: Christofferson says farmers can join the co-op, which then acts as a matchmaker.
3: It's a no-brainer to a farmer to say, you drop a tower on your property, you carve out a tiny little plot for that, and you get a 30-year lease, and you're getting paid for the next 30 years. It takes all of about 5 minutes to sell a farmer on that concept.
1: That's Farm to Fork. I'm Daryl Anderson.
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3: Good afternoon. It's now time for your KLEM news update for this Wednesday, June 3rd. I'm Daniel Verstag. Right now, for the noon hour in Lamar's, our temperature sits at 77 degrees with our winds blowing out of the south at 14 miles an hour. Looking to reach a high temperature of 84 this afternoon. That's set to come with a 20% chance of some afternoon rain. Tonight, a 70% chance of rain showers. Overnight, our low temperature gets down to 62. Looking ahead to tomorrow, 50% chance of rain throughout the daytime, a high temperature of 82. And for tomorrow night, 70% chance of rain. The low drops down to 62. We'll tell you about the upcoming week's worth of weather, some more rain chances throughout the weekend. We'll tell you all about that coming up in our full forecast. Yesterday's high temperature Lamar's reached 84, but the low got down to 66. 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
8: I'm Sean Power reporting. Voters in Plymouth County and across the state headed to the polls yesterday to decide which candidates would contest local, state, and national offices in November's general election. In the local Board of Supervisors District 4 Republican primary, the only contested primary for the board, Craig Anderson won the Republican Party nomination with 1,360 votes to challenger Randy Croce's 766 votes. Speaking to KLEM on primary night, Anderson thanked voters for supporting him in his bid for another four-year term.
9: I want to thank all the voters of Plymouth County that supported me and recognized the time and effort that I've put into this and are willing to let me serve another 4 years. It's certainly a privilege to have them support me and recognize my efforts. I think it was a good campaign and a good race, and I am grateful to be reelected at the primary to represent the Republicans on the ballot for the fall, and hope to maintain a good fiscal responsibility for Plymouth County.
8: In statewide elections, Zach Lane carried Plymouth County in the Iowa gubernatorial Republican primary with 44% of the vote, with Congressman Randy Feenstra finishing with 42%. Ashley Henson carried Plymouth County in the U.S. Senate Republican primary with 58% of the vote, while Josh Turek won Plymouth County in the Democratic primary with 76% of the vote. Chris McGowan ran unopposed in the Republican primary for Iowa's 4th Congressional District, while Dave Dawson won the Democratic primary in Plymouth County with 43% of the vote. A Omaha, Nebraska man has pleaded not guilty to several charges, including attempted murder, after an incident in Plymouth County in April. 33-year-old Zachary Strong was taken into custody early last month and was charged with one count each of attempted murder, a Class B felony, willful injury, a Class C felony, assault in violation of individual rights, a Class D felony, and assault causing bodily injury, a serious misdemeanor. The charges come after an incident that occurred on Wednesday, April 29th, when officers from the Lamar's Police Department were called to the emergency room at Floyd Valley Healthcare. Officers met and spoke to a witness and the victim of an assault that took place at a residence on 2nd Avenue Southwest in Lamar's. According to court documents, the victim had blood on his nose, inside of his mouth, and a torn left earlobe, as well as visible marks on his neck, where, quote, the victim stated Strong was choking him out. The victim also alleged he was blacking out and losing consciousness, that Strong threatened to kill him, and that he and the witness felt Strong was in such a rage that they felt the victim was going to die from the actions of Strong. Strong's jury trial is currently scheduled to start on Tuesday, July 21st at 9 a.m. As part of the celebrations honoring the United States' 250th birthday, a museum celebrating American history

0: will be making stops in Plymouth County as it travels the country. The Freedom 250 Mobile Museum will stop in Remsen and Kingsley this week, and Remsen Public Library Director Janine Klein told KLEM that the museum will provide a hands-on learning experience for attendees.
1: It is a traveling mobile museum. There are only six of these traveling museums in the United States that are traveling around for our nation's 250th celebration, and it is an interactive mobile museum. It's 80 foot long and 65 foot wide, so I understand that they have an AI George Washington who talks to us inside the museum, and apparently all kinds of cool hands-on activities for all ages.
0: According to Freedom 250's official website, the trucks will bring the story of American independence to students, families, and citizens in every corner of our country. Klein explained the process of bringing the truck to Remsen.
1: Back in the winter, I had noticed that Living History Farms in Urbandale was going to have one of these mobile museums, and so that piqued my interest, being a history buff. And so I reached out to the organization, did some research, and reached out, and we were awarded a truck to come to Remsen, Iowa.
0: The Freedom trucks will roll through Remsen tomorrow and Friday from 10 a.m. until 6 p.m. at the Remsen City Hall, and in Kingsley on Sunday, June 7th, and Monday, June 8th, from 9:30 a.m. until 5 p.m. The Remsen Public Library will also host a free community luncheon honoring local veterans tomorrow at the library starting at 11 a.m. And that's a look at your local news. I'm Sean Power.
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3: Fox News, I'm Therese Crowley. President Trump says he's getting along rather well with a new Ayatollah. Disfigured in U.S. strikes on Iran, joining on peace talks, telling the New York Post Pod Force One.
4: Would you like to meet him or meet any of the Iranians in person?
5: I've never thought of it, actually. It's a very good question. I'll think of it. Yeah, I'd like to meet him. I'd like to meet everybody. I'd like to meet him. We probably will meet at some point, depending on how it all works out.
3: President Trump's pick for Iowa Governor Randy Feenstra edged out in the GOP primary by Zach Lahn, who aligned with the MAHA movement. California primary voters make a strong show for GOP candidate Steve Hilton, leading Democrat Javier Becerra for governor, and Republican Spencer Pratt running number two to Mayor Karen Bass.
6: Ready, you know, because I literally could not be more excited.
3: And the FBI shot a suspect dead at the Chase Bank building in Bakersfield, California. Hostages unharmed. America's listening to Fox News.

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1: 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The funeral service will be held on Thursday, June 4th at 10:30 a.m. at Emmanuel Lutheran Church in Akron. 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Arrangements are with the Rex Winkle Funeral Home in Akron. Expressions of sympathy can be extended to the family through the Rex Winkle website. 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Mike Arnes, 82 of Remsen, passed away on Sunday, May 31st at his home. 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Burial will follow at St. Mary's Cemetery. 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There will be a Knights of Columbus Rosary and Vigil prayer service starting at 5 p.m. at the church. Visitations will resume from 9:30 until 10:15 a.m. on Thursday morning at the church. Services have been entrusted to the Fish Funeral Home and Monument in Remsen, and the service will be live streamed on their website. In lieu of gifts and flowers, make donations in Mike's name to the Remsen St. Mary's Church or Remsen St. Mary's Schools. That's services for Mike Arnes, 82 of Remsen. Ruth Peters, 96 of Spirit Lake, Iowa, formerly of Lamar's, passed away on Monday, June 1st. The funeral service will be held on Friday, June 5th at 1 o'clock at Rex Winkle Funeral Home in Lamar's. Burial will follow at Rest Haven Memory Gardens. Visitation with the family present will be from noon until service time on Friday, and following the service during a light reception, all at Rex Winkle Funeral Home in Lamar's. Expressions of sympathy can be extended to the family through the Rex Winkle website. Memorials can be directed to the Lamar's Community School Foundation and Lakes Regional Healthcare Hospice. That's services for Ruth Peters, 96, of Spirit Lake, Iowa, formerly of Lamar's. You can find obituary information on our website at klem1410.com.
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6: It's time now to take a look at the weather forecast for Lamar's on this Wednesday. Right now, over the noon hour, our temperature sits at 77 degrees. It's a nice day with a southerly wind at 14 miles an hour. Looking to reach a high temperature of 84 this afternoon with a 20% chance of rain showers. As we go into tonight and further along into the overnight hours, our chance of rain increases, a 70% chance of rain while we are all tucked away in bed. Low temperature down to 62 degrees tonight. As for tomorrow, there's a 50% chance of rain showers in the forecast all throughout the midday. High temperature of 82. And for tomorrow night, 70% chance of rain, the low down to 62. Looking ahead to Friday, we're looking at some afternoon showers as well. A 50% chance of rain throughout the afternoon, high of 80.

0: 84 for Saturday. Mostly sunny skies. High temperature of 87. Sunday, there's a 40% chance of rain with a high of 86. Monday, 50% chance of rain showers, high of 85. And then looking ahead to Tuesday, partly sunny skies are on tap with a high temperature up to 88 degrees. And that's a look at your upcoming weather forecast here on KLEM. To stay up to date with the weather, log on to KLEM1410.com.
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0: With this KLEM Sports Update for this Wednesday, June 3rd, I'm KLEM Sports Director Daniel Versteg. 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Our coverage is slated to begin around 7:15, first pitch about 7:30. 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Should be a great night at Marv Tila Memorial Field tonight. Well, let's recap now the sports action around the area yesterday. And of course, as we know, we are in the throes of softball and baseball season, but we still have some soccer loose ends to tie up as the regional semifinals were taking place across the state of Iowa in girls soccer and closer to home in Class 2A Region 7. Lamar's community saw their season come to an end at the hands of a perennial power, the 6th-ranked Bishop Heelan Crusaders, down the Bulldogs by a score of 10-0, but it did take the Crusaders until the second half to really get their scoring going, and in fact, the Crusaders did not score for the first 20 minutes of the match, so the Bulldogs certainly had some good things going at times, but Bishop Heelan was able to mercy rule the Dogs midway through the second half. That concludes Lamar's girls soccer season with an overall record of 7-7-3, an impressive turnaround for a team that won just one match all of last spring. Congratulations to the Bulldogs girls soccer team on an outstanding soccer season. Bishop Heelan in Class 2A Region 7 will move on to take on 8th-ranked Spencer as the Tigers defeated Sioux Center last night by a score of 8-0. Some other potentially pertinent regional semifinal girls soccer scores can be found right now on our website at KLEM1410.com. Under the sports tab at the top of the homepage, in the drop-down menu, click on sports, scores, and results. And of course, a busy softball and baseball schedule around the area last night. Let's go to the scoreboard. First in softball in the Missouri River Activities Conference, where the

shorthanded Lamar's community softball team, shorthanded due to the aforementioned girls soccer matchup. Took a couple of losses to East High on the road on our airwaves last night. Sioux City East beat the Bulldogs 10-2 in five innings, and both runs were produced by the speed of Kinnick Lusink. She went 1-for-3, had a pair of stolen bases, and scored two runs in the contest for the Bulldogs. She was a scoring machine for Lamar's community in the loss. The second game, the Bulldogs dropped that one 18-2 in four innings behind a couple of RBIs, one for Keely Crone. She had the only hit in that game. Kennedy Davis had an RBI in the loss as well. The rest of the MRAC softball scoreboard saw Sioux City North shut out Sioux City West 7-0 in game one, and the Stars beat the Wolverines as well in game two by a score of 10-6. Sergeant Bluff Luton defeated Bishop Heelan in a low-scoring game 1-0 before the Crusaders bounced back in a big way to beat the Warriors 9-1 via run rule in five innings. Also, the Council Bluffs battle saw Abe Lincoln defeat Thomas Jefferson 12-7 in the first game and 13-3 in four innings in game two. To the softball scoreboard in the War Eagle Conference, where MMCRU had themselves a heyday to stay undefeated.

at the former War Eagle Conference member Unity Christian. The Knights beat the Blackhawks by a score of 8-4. It was the CJ Bader show. She went 2-for-3 with a double and an RBI, then came in relief pitching and pitched 5 innings of 5-hit, 1-run softball. She struck out 6 batters in her outing. Megan Leary, she was a perfect 3-for-3 and drove in a run for the Blackhawks in the 8-4 loss. The only other War Eagle Conference softball score we have for you, South O'Brien defeated Sheldon by a score of 7-4. To the Western Valley Conference in softball, where Kingsley Pearson just continues to win. Close games, blowouts, doesn't matter. The Panthers hold on and defeat Westwood 5-4. They had 5 runs in 1 inning to help propel them over the Rebels, who did tack on a run late in the bottom of the 6th, but KP hangs on for the 5-4 win. The other Western Valley Conference softball scores we have for you: Woodbury Central defeated Siouxland Christian 13-0 in 4 innings. Ridgeview also beat OABCIG by a score of 5-4, and Lawton Brunson defeated MVAOCOU 5-3. On now to the baseball scoreboard in the Missouri for Activities Conference, where the Lawrence community had their hands full with the No. 2 ranked team in Class 4A baseball, and the Bulldogs just could not quite scratch across a run against East. The Bulldogs were keeping it competitive in the first game of that doubleheader with the Black Raiders. It was only 3-0 after 5 innings, but then the floodgates opened up for East in that 6th, scoring 7 runs in that inning, and the Black Raiders beat the Bulldogs in the first game 10-0 in 6 innings. Second game, things got out of hand very quickly, and the Bulldogs took a loss in 4 innings by a score of 15-0. The rest of the MRAC baseball scoreboard from yesterday: fourth-ranked Bishop Heelan defeated Sergeant Bluff Luton in game 1, 8-1, and then run ruled the Warriors in game 2 by a score of 10-0 in 5 innings. Sioux City North swept Sioux City West, taking game 1, 4-0, and taking the second game 9-7. Then in the other scores from baseball in the MRAC, Council Bluffs Abe Lincoln swept Council Bluffs Thomas Jefferson 13-1 and 14-0, all in 5-inning run rules. To the War Eagle Conference in baseball, where the Galen Catholic baseball team just keeps winning. After a season-opening loss, the Jays have now won 7 games in a row as they defeated Western Christian by a final score of 7-3. And again, it was an offensive, impressive display for the Jays. Mason Small continues to drive in runs by any means necessary. He did not have an at-bat. 3 walks and a sac fly means he finished 0-for-0, but he did have 2 RBIs in that contest. Owen Sievers went 1-for-3 with a double and an RBI. Wyatt Kuntz went 1-for-4 with an RBI, and Drake Hodson 1-for-3 with an RBI. Some great pitching again for the Jays as Braden Horkey goes 5 innings, allowed 2 hits, 3 runs. 2 of them were unearned, and he struck out 6 batters. Kobe Paulson came in relief duty as well. He went 2 innings of no hit, no run baseball, and struck out all 6 batters he faced. Good showing there for Galen Catholic as they improved to 7-1. Also, staying on the undefeated side of baseball, MMCRU puts the beat down to Cherokee last night and defeats the Braves 20-1 in 5 innings. Parker Glassmaker, he was a run scoring machine, 3-for-4 with a double and 5 RBIs. Luke Kintai drove in 4 runs. He was 3-for-4. Brandon Dreckman was a perfect 4-for-4 with 3 RBIs, and Gavin Pakus went 1-for-3, hitting a 2-run homer, and he finished with a total of 3 RBIs. It was a combined no-hitter for the Royal pitchers. Caven Olson, 2 innings of no-hit, no-run baseball. He struck out 5. Eli Schlenger allowed a walk that did come around to score. He went 3 innings, though, without allowing a hit, and struck out a batter as the Royals stay undefeated. The other War Eagle Conference baseball score for you: Okoboji defeated Harris Lake Park 6-4. In the Western Valley Conference in baseball, Kingsley Pearson put the beat down on Westwood. It only took them 4 innings, and the Panthers beat the Rebels 22-2. Landon Howe went 2-for-3 with a double and 4 RBIs. Easton Nissen 1-for-3 with a triple. He had 3 RBIs in the win. John Leakley got a chance to pitch. He went 3 innings, allowing 6 hits, 2 runs, and struck out 5. He also drove in 2 runs, going 2-for-2 at the dish. Jack Seglum was 3-for-3. He had 2 doubles in the contest with 2 RBIs. He also pitched a strong inning of
baseball as well. No hits, no runs, and struck out two. Sam Duskett and Ryker Ross each finished with two RBIs. Ryker Ross had a double on his stat line as well. The other Western Valley Conference baseball scores from yesterday, MVA OCOU beat Lawton Bronson by a final score of 13-0 in five innings. It was Ridgeview downing OABCIG. That final score, a tight one. It was 8-6. And in the Western Valley Conference,

0: It was also Woodbury Central defeating Newell Fonda by a final score of 15-2 in five innings. All of those high school baseball and softball scores from yesterday, you can check those out on our website. That's KLEM1410.com. Under the sports tab at the top of the homepage in the drop-down menu, click on sports scores and results. Also, there are some Little League scores, and we have some of those to tell you about today. From yesterday's action in junior boys competition, the Orioles beat the D-backs by a score of 10-7. In major boys results, the Cubs shut out the A's 11-0. The Angels also shut out the Pirates 4-0. The Tigers barely shut out the Braves 1-0. Yankees also pitch a shutout over the Dodgers 6-0, while the White Sox beat the Rockies by a score of 10-2. In minor league boys scores from yesterday, the Raptors beat the Timber Rattlers by a score of 14-8. The River Bandits shut out the Ironbirds 8-0. And the Tin Caps 10 run the Grasshoppers by a score of 14-4. You can check out all of those scores and results from Little League action yesterday around Lamar's by logging onto our website as well at KLEM1410.com. It's on the sports scores and results page right at the top of the page. Just click on the Little League scores button. Let's take a look now at the sports schedule for today, and it is chock full of softball and baseball competition around the area. Starting with the softball schedule today, it's Galen Catholic at Remsen St. Mary's headlining the Warrigal Conference schedule. Akron Westfield is at West Sioux. Trinity Christian is at MMCRU. Hinton is at Sibley Ocheyedan. Hartley Melvin Sanborn is at South O'Brien. George Little Rock is at Harris Lake Park. The Western Valley Conference softball schedule, Siouxland Christian is at MVAOCOU. It's Lawton Bronson at Woodbury Central, West Monona at OABCIG, and Ridgeview is at Westwood. To the baseball schedule tonight in the Warrigal Conference, our contest tonight brings you Galen Catholic at Remsen St. Mary's. Our coverage is scheduled to begin around 7:15, first pitch at 7:30. Akron Westfield is at West Sioux tonight in Warrigal Conference baseball. Trinity Christian is at MMCRU. Hinton is at Sibley Ocheyedan. Hartley Melvin Sanborn is at South O'Brien. And George Little Rock is at Harris Lake Park. To the Western Valley Conference in baseball, where Lawton Bronson is at Woodbury Central, West Monona is at OABCIG, Ridgeview at Westwood, and it is Underwood at MVAOCOU. To the Missouri River Activities Conference in baseball, Sioux City North is at Council Bluffs Thomas Jefferson for a rare Wednesday doubleheader, and also Sioux City East is at Sioux City West for another rare Wednesday doubleheader in MRAC baseball. 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And tune in tonight, Warrigal Conference Baseball, a good rivalry, Galen Catholic at Remsen St. Mary's. Coverage scheduled to begin around 7:15 right here on KLEM Radio. 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I'm Sports Director Daniel Versteg.
1: This is Sports on Radio Iowa. I'm Todd Kim. The Northern Iowa men's basketball team will play at Kansas next season. The game will be Tuesday, December 1st. It'll be the first meeting since UNI's historic upset of top-ranked Kansas in the second round of the 2010 NCAA tournament. It'll also be the Panthers' first visit to Fog Allen Fieldhouse since 1973. Iowa basketball coach Ben McCollum says it'll be a much different team that begins summer workouts next week. Star point guard Bennett Sturts is one of four players gone from last season's team that finished 24-13 and made a run to the Elite Eight of the NCAA tournament.
2: As far as like individual players, though, a lot of it's up for grabs because it's so different. When you lose a Bennett, you know, it's just different now. And so, you know, guys that may have been really good for you may not be as good. Guys that weren't as good, maybe they're better, maybe they take big jumps. And so it all depends on how it all fits together.
1: Former Iowa State guard Taman Lipsey says there are no hard feelings toward his former Cyclone teammate Milan Momcilovic for not returning to ISU. Momcilovic withdrew from the NBA draft last week and announced on Monday he's signing with Kentucky.
3: We did a lot of great things for Iowa State, and just with how, you know, college basketball is nowadays, it's hard to blame the player. So, I mean, there's no hard feelings to Milan on my side. We're best friends, and I just want the best for him. So, obviously, his goals are to go to the NBA, but with college basketball, the transfer portal, and, you know, the NIL market, how crazy it is, it's hard to blame a kid like that when the opportunities that he has.
1: Momcilovic led the Cyclones in scoring at nearly 17 points per game this past season. The Iowa Hawkeye women will play in Sioux City next season. The Hawkeyes will take on Vanderbilt on Sunday, November 15th.

0: conviction or for a new trial, a request previously denied by the same judge. Prosecutors are demanding the conviction stand. Dugan's sentencing for now on hold until a decision is made at a later date.
1: Fox's Jeff Benasso just getting word. Actor Shia LaBeouf pleads guilty to 3 counts of simple battery for punching people outside a New Orleans bar during Mardi Gras. No word yet on a sentence. The 9/11 Museum in New York City has a new fundraising campaign aimed at educating the millions of Americans too young to remember the September 11th attacks.
2: Roughly 100 million Americans have been born since the 9/11 terror attacks, and the September 11th Memorial and Museum wants to make sure they're educated about the event. So it has launched a $75 million fundraising campaign ahead of the 25th anniversary of the attacks. Museum Chair and former New York City Mayor Michael Bloomberg has pledged to match the next $25 million in donations for the Never Forget Fund, which focuses on how the attacks inspired selfless acts of service and give basic facts through new on-site exhibits and classroom materials. It will also ensure that free museum access continues for students, first responders, and veterans. In New York City, Tanya J. Powers, Fox News.
1: The attacks in 2001 killed nearly 3,000 people in New York, at the Pentagon, and in Pennsylvania, where one hijacked plane crashed as passengers fought back. A sell-off on Wall Street continues. The Dow's down 414. I'm Lisa Brady, Fox News.
3: Now, the KLEM weather forecast.
4: KLEM weather at the top of the hour, brought to you by Emily's Home Furnishings. Downtown Lamar's turning workdays into cozy nights. Well, the current conditions in Lamar's, it is 78 degrees. And right now, our winds are blowing out of the south at around 17 miles an hour. Looking to reach a high temperature of 84 this afternoon with a 20% chance of rain. Tonight, a 70% chance of rain showers, low down to 62. Tomorrow, 50% chance of rain, high temperature of 82. And for tomorrow night, 70% chance of rain, a low down to 62. As for Friday, 50% chance of rain as well, high of 84. Saturday, mostly sunny, 87 for the high. Then Sunday, 40% chance of rain, high of 86. Monday, 50% chance of rain, high of 85. And for Tuesday, partly sunny skies, high temperature up to 88 degrees. And that's a look at your upcoming weather forecast here on KLEM. Stay tuned. 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With news updates throughout the hour as well here on KLEM.
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1: 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And our Citizen of the Day is DJ Kellen of Lamar's. DJ's the owner of Kellen Feedlot, the co-owner of Pet Parlor, and he'll be celebrating his 55th birthday coming up tomorrow. DJ may pick up a pizza from Pete's Pizza House in Lamar's, a long-stemmed rose from the Lamar's Hy-Vee Floral Department, and a car wash from 12th Street Touchless or Highway 75 Touchless Auto Wash and Pet Wash. Congratulations once again to DJ Kellen of Lamar's, our KLEM Citizen of the Day.
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1: 2020 Headlines, I'm Daniel Versteg. Businessman and first-time candidate Zach Lane has narrowly won the Iowa GOP's nomination for governor, finishing less than a percentage point ahead of Congressman Randy Feenstra. Lane says his supporters have sent a message to the party establishment that Iowa doesn't belong to the political class or special interests. Lane faces a primary opponent who was better known and had a campaign fundraising lead when the race began in earnest in last November. Then last Friday, President Trump endorsed Feenstra. And Iowa Democrats have selected state representative Josh Turek to face Republican Ashley Hinson for Iowa's open U.S. Senate seat. Turek, who's from Council Bluffs, defeated fellow Democrat Zach Walls in the primary, and he says there's room for Republicans and independents and Democrats in the coalition he's building for November's election. He'll also get national support as Democrats hope to win the seat currently held by Iowa Republican Joni Ernst, who's not seeking re-election. News stories and more found on our website, KLEM1410.com.
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0: News. I'm John Saucier. The protests continue outside a ICE facility in New Jersey where detainees allegedly are facing poor conditions. Speaking during a hearing before the House Homeland Security Committee today, DHS Secretary Mark Wayne Mullen says he doesn't believe these protesters are peaceful.
1: I've had officers bit, hit, scratched. We had one get threatened they were going to kill him and his family. That's peaceful.
0: New Jersey's Governor Mikey Sherrill claimed out-of-state groups are inflaming the tensions.

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3: KLEM weather forecast brought to you by Langle's Plumbing, Heating, and Cooling, serving Northwest Iowa for over 40 years. Call them at 546-8562. Right now it is 80 degrees, southerly wind gusting to 31 miles an hour. We're looking to get to a high temperature of 84 this afternoon with a 20% chance of rain showers. Tonight, a 70% chance of rain. Our low gets down to 63. For tomorrow, 50% chance of rain on tap with a high of 81. Tomorrow night, 70% chance of rain showers. Our low down to 62. Then for Friday, there's a 50% chance of rain in the forecast, high of 84. Saturday, mostly sunny skies, high of 87. Sunday, 40% chance of rain, high of 86. Monday, 50% chance of rain, high of 85. And for Tuesday, partly sunny, high temperature reaching 88 degrees. And that's your weather forecast here on KLEM. 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
1: 2020 Headlines, I'm Daniel Versteg. The latest USDA crop report shows 97% of corn is planted, right on the mark with last year. It says 87% of the corn planted has emerged, which is slightly ahead of last year. 82% of the corn is reported in good to excellent condition. 95% of the soybeans are in the ground, with 74% already emerging. The report finds 79% of soybean plants are in good to excellent condition. And Iowa Senator Chuck Grassley says he's making progress in forcing 8 major tech companies to improve how they report possible cases of online sexual exploitation of children, but he says more work needs to be done. Grassley says tech giants like Meta, Snapchat, and TikTok need to be held accountable to ensure they're reporting the cases to the National Center for Missing and Exploited Children. He says the center says millions of reports had data quality issues that may affect law enforcement investigations. New stories and more found on our website, KLEM1410.com.
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0: state that has made Canadians angry enough to cancel trips across the northern border. Grinnell Scott, Fox News.
1: Meantime, more broadly, President Trump moving this week to lower tariffs on some steel, aluminum, and copper imports, also extending a lower rate on farming equipment to other equipment. The Trump administration is offering federal funds to cities that improve their crime rates.
2: The Justice Department is offering nearly $300 million in federal funding for cities that implement innovative and comprehensive strategies to reduce crime. A release from the DOJ says 2 to 4 cities will be selected as part of the Model Cities Initiative. Acting Attorney General Todd Blanche says the message is that the administration will help those who help make America safe again. Applications must include a whole-of-city approach with input from mayors, sheriffs, county prosecutors, and other law enforcement officials. At the White House, Jared Halpern, Fox News.
1: An hour to the close on Wall Street, a deepening sell-off after those escalating tensions with Iran overnight. Right now, the Dow is down 467 points. The S&P and the NASDAQ also retreating from record highs as oil prices spike back over $96 a barrel. I'm Lisa Brady. This is Fox News.
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4: Look at weather brought to you by Lamar's Agri Center for everything that grows. Skies remain mostly sunny today, high of 85. 70% chance of rain showers and possible thunderstorms tonight. Look for low 62. 50% chance of rain showers and thunderstorms throughout the day tomorrow or Thursday, high of 82. 50% chance of more rain showers and thunderstorms possible on Friday, high of 85. Mostly sunny for Saturday, high of 88. Sunday, partly sunny and 85. Chance of rain showers Sunday night. Monday, 50-50 chance of rain showers, cloudy and 85. That's a look at the weather here this afternoon on KLBM.

0: Congratulations to our KLEM Citizen of the Day for today, DJ Kellen of Lamar's. DJ is owner of Kellen Feedlots and co-owner of Pet Parlor, and will celebrate his 55th birthday tomorrow, Thursday. He may pick up a pizza from P's Pizza House at Lamar's, a long stem rose from Lamar's Hy-Vee Floral Department, and a car wash from 12th Street Touchless and Highway 75 Touchless Auto Wash and Pet Wash. DJ Kellen of Lamar's, our KLEM Citizen of the Day.
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0: statewide elections yesterday. Voters in Plymouth County voted to decide which candidates would contest local, state, and national offices in the November general election. Local Board of Supervisors District 4 Republican primary, the only contested primary for the board. Craig Anderson won the Republican Party nomination with 1,360 votes. In statewide election, Zach Lane carried Plymouth County in the Iowa governor's Republican primary with 44% of the vote.
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5: News. I'm John Saucier. The protests continue outside an ICE facility in New Jersey where detainees allegedly are facing poor conditions. Speaking during a hearing before the House Homeland Security Committee today, DHS Secretary Mark Wayne Mullen says he doesn't believe these protesters are peaceful.
6: I've had officers bit, hit, scratched. We had one get threatened they were going to kill him and his family. That's peaceful.
5: New Jersey's Governor Mikey Sherrill claimed out-of-state groups are inflaming the tensions. House Homeland Security Committee ranking member Representative Benny Thompson criticizing Mullen's handling of the department and the protests.
7: Rather than addressing these problems and forcing the contractor that runs the facility to do its job, DHS responded by attacking protesters and defending inhumane conditions.
5: Local officials say a curfew in the area surrounding the ICE facility will continue until further notice. 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
2: 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Skies remain mostly sunny for the afternoon today. High of 85, 70% chance of rain and thunderstorms tonight, low 62. 50-50 chance of rain showers and thunderstorms tomorrow throughout the day. For Thursday, high of 82. Chance of rain showers Friday and Friday night with a high of 85. Now for the weekend, Saturday sunny and 88. Sunday probably sunny and 85 with a chance of rain Sunday night. Monday, 50-50 chance of rain, cloudy and 85. That's your weather this hour on KLEN.

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1: Looking at headlines this afternoon, authorities have released the name of the man they believe killed six family members in Muscatine, Iowa, before taking his own life Monday afternoon. 52-year-old Ryan McFarland. The Muscatine police chief say while officers were talking to McFarland, he shot himself. McFarland was found guilty of armed robbery and burglary back in 1994 and theft in 1999. On the latest USDA report showing 97% of the corn is planted right on the mark from last year, it says 87% of the corn planted has emerged, which is slightly ahead of last year.

0: planted, right on the mark from last year. It says 87% of the corn planted has emerged, which is slightly ahead of last year.
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0: 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Denise Williams celebrating her birthday today. She turns 76. Fox News update coming away at 3 o'clock here at the top of the hour on KLEM.
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1: Familiar debates returns on Capitol Hill. I'm Lisa Brady, Fox News. As the head of Homeland Security faces lawmakers for a second day, with Democrats focusing in part on a migrant detention center in New Jersey, where protests have turned into violent confrontations. Mississippi Congressman Benny Thompson.
2: Detainees at Delaney Hall Detention.

Then chance of rain showers and possible thunderstorms tomorrow, Thursday, topping out at 82. Another 50% chance of rain showers and possible thunderstorms Friday, high of 85. Now for the weekend, sunny on Saturday, high of 88. Sunday, partly sunny with a chance of rain and high of 85. That is your look at your weather here at KLEM.

0: This is Agribusiness Matters on the Iowa Agribusiness Radio Network, brought to you by Landis Cooperative, providing innovative solutions to tomorrow's agriculture. Memorial Day marks the unofficial start to the summer grilling season, and with the grills firing up around the country, questions about meat demand are lingering. With meat prices at the store at lofty levels and beef prices reaching record highs, will consumers have less demand for meat this summer? We will hear more from Joe Camp of Comstock Investments next.
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0: Joe Camp of Comstock Investments tells the Iowa Agribusiness Radio Network that consumer concerns are twofold right now with regards to high prices for meat at the grocery store.
2: I do think we have more indication of likely pushback from the domestic consumer this summer because so far the summer is kicking off with this higher fuel price situation that really compounds the problem. And so when consumers are wanting to grill out or eat out, they're having in mind what their bill is on at the grocery store and at the fuel pump lately.
0: Camp says that even if demand for higher priced cuts dips, that doesn't necessarily mean consumers will buy less meat this summer.
2: And that might be something where we see some resistance on the higher price cuts, those ribeyes that have gotten up to $21, $22.99 a pound. And that may bode well then eventually in a bigger way for, say, alternative cuts and even pork as well. So something to watch for.
0: He adds that the meat industry had similar concerns last year, but for the most part, demand remained strong.
2: The same question, though, that we had this time last year, and we didn't overall see a big pushback to stop what was a record run for cattle futures eventually.
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1: Looking at headlines this afternoon, an Omaha, Nebraska man is pleaded not guilty to several charges, including attempted murder in an incident that occurred on Wednesday, April 29th, when officers from the Lamar's Police Department were called to the emergency room at Floyd Valley Healthcare. Officers met and spoke with

0: witness and the victim of the assault that took place at a residence at 2nd Avenue Southwest in Lamars. As part of the celebration honoring the United States' 250th birthday coming up in July, a museum celebrating American history, making a stop in Plymouth County as it travels across the country. The Freedom 250 Mobile Museum will stop in Remsen and Kingsley this week.
1: How many years in Roy?

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0: 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You might remember her as Leather Tuscadero from Happy Days back in the 70s. Well, she turned 76 today, celebrating her birthday June the 3rd.
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2: Fox News, I'm John Saucier. The protests continue outside an ICE facility in New Jersey where detainees allegedly are facing poor conditions. Speaking during a hearing before the House Homeland Security Committee today, DHS Secretary Mark Wayne Mullen says he doesn't believe these protesters are peaceful.
3: I've had officers bit, hit, scratched. We had one get threatened they were going to kill him and his family. That's peaceful.
2: New Jersey's Governor Mikey Sherrill claimed out-of-state groups are inflaming the tensions. House Homeland Security Committee ranking member Representative Benny Thompson criticizing Mullen's handling of the department and the protests.
4: Rather than addressing these problems and forcing the contractor that runs the facility to do its job, DHS responded by attacking protesters and defending inhumane conditions.
2: Local officials say a curfew in the area surrounding the ICE facility will continue until further notice. 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
5: 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Clouds roll in tonight, 70% chance of rain showers. Possible thunderstorms this evening, low near 62. 60% chance of rain showers and possible thunderstorms tomorrow, Thursday, with a high right around 82. Chance of showers and thunderstorms again on Friday with a high of 85. For the weekend, Saturday, sunny and 88. Sunday, partly sunny and 85 with chance of rain showers Sunday night. Monday, 50-50 chance of rain showers with clouds and high near 85. That's a look at the weather forecast this hour here at KLEM.

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2: 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Remsen St. Mary's Activity Club is looking for hamburger donations. 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Remsen St. Mary's Activity Club selling 44-inch or 62-inch umbrellas. If you'd like one, contact the office by June 13th. Friday, June 5th, 9:30 a.m., there's a St. Mary's Junior High baseball game with Akron Westfield that will be played at Sargent Field. Monday, June 8th, 9:30 a.m., St. Mary's Junior High baseball with South O'Brien. That's a home game. That's school news for Remsen St. Mary's. MMCRU School News. Summer hours for Marcus and Remsen buildings Monday through Thursday from 7 a.m. till 2 p.m. That will go until July 31st. MMCRU is offering sections of the original Remsen gym floor for purchase to staff, alumni, families, and community members. These pieces provide a unique opportunity to own a part of MMCRU and Remsen Union history while preserving memories connected to the school and community events over the years. Standard floor sections will be sold for $3 per square foot. Any pieces that include logos or wording will be sold for $6 per square foot. Custom sections can be cut based on the size you'd like.

0: Wednesday, June 3rd, 5:30 p.m. It's an MMC RU JV varsity baseball game with Trinity Christian. They'll play that in Marcus. Due to the shortage of players by the opponent, the JV game will be three innings. 5:30 p.m. on June 3rd, JV varsity softball with Trinity Christian. That will be played at Cleghorn. Monday, June 8th, 5:30 p.m., MMCRU JV Varsity Baseball with Akron Westfield. That's in Marcus. Also, JV Varsity Softball on June 8th, 5:30 p.m., Akron Westfield and MMCRU. They'll play in Cleghorn. Tuesday, June 9th, 5:30 p.m., JV Varsity Softball with Kingsley Pearson. That will be played in Remsen. That's school news for MMCRU and for Remsen St. Mary's.
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0: Congratulations to our KLEM Citizen of the Day for today, DJ Kellen of Lamar's. 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
2: Fox News, I'm Tom Graham. President Trump once again insisting today a peace deal with Iran is not far off. Despite another escalation of violence, Tehran attacking several U.S. allies in the Middle East. Fox's Jennifer Griffin.
3: Iran launched dozens of missiles and drones at Kuwait, Bahrain, and U.S. bases and commercial ships near the Strait of Hormuz. Kuwait's military alone says Iran fired 13 ballistic missiles and 17 drones.
2: Now, the Pentagon launching what it called self-defense strikes on an Iranian island. Homeland Security Secretary Mark Wayne Mullen going before a House panel today. Democrats continue to criticize an immigration detention facility in Newark, New Jersey.
4: You know what's racist? Is the fact that every detainee in Delaney Hall is a person of color.
2: New Jersey Congresswoman Monica McGiver. Mullen accused Democrats of promoting violent protests at that facility. America is listening to Fox News.
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2: I'm Sean Power reporting. Voters in Plymouth County and across the state headed to the polls yesterday to decide which candidates would contest local, state, and national offices in November's general election. In the local Board of Supervisors District 4 Republican primary, the only contested primary for the board, Craig Anderson won the Republican Party nomination with 1,360 votes to challenger Randy Croce's 766 votes. Speaking to KLEM on primary night, Anderson thanked voters for supporting him in his bid for another four-year term.
3: I want to thank all the voters of Plymouth County that supported me and recognized the time and effort that I've put into this and are willing to let me serve another 4 years. It's certainly a privilege to have them support me and recognize my efforts. I think it was a good campaign and a good race, and I am grateful to be reelected at the primary to represent the Republicans on the ballot for the fall, and hope to maintain a good fiscal responsibility for Plymouth County.
2: In statewide elections, Zach Lane carried Plymouth County in the Iowa gubernatorial Republican primary with 44% of the vote, with Congressman Randy Feenstra finishing with 42%. Ashley Henson carried Plymouth County in the U.S. Senate Republican primary with 58% of the vote, while Josh Turek won Plymouth County in the Democratic primary with 76% of the vote. Chris McGowan ran unopposed in the Republican primary for Iowa's 4th Congressional District, while Dave Dawson won the Democratic primary in Plymouth County with 43% of the vote. A Omaha, Nebraska man has pleaded not guilty to several charges, including attempted murder, after an incident in Plymouth County in April. 33-year-old Zachary Strong was taken into custody early last month and was charged with one count each of attempted murder, a Class B felony, willful injury, a Class C felony, assault in violation of individual rights, a Class D felony, and assault causing bodily injury, a serious misdemeanor. The charges come after an incident that occurred on Wednesday, April 29th, when officers from the Lamar's Police Department were called to the emergency room at Floyd Valley Healthcare. Officers met and spoke to a witness and the victim of an assault that took place at a residence on 2nd Avenue Southwest in Lamar's. According to court documents, the victim had blood on his nose, inside of his mouth, and a torn left earlobe, as well as visible marks on his neck, where, quote, the victim stated Strong was choking him out. The victim also alleged he was blacking out and losing consciousness, that Strong threatened to kill him, and that he and the witness felt Strong was in such a rage that they felt the victim was going to die from the actions of Strong. Strong's jury trial is currently scheduled to start on Tuesday, July 21st at 9 a.m. As part of the celebrations honoring the United States' 250th birthday, a museum celebrating American history will be making stops in Plymouth County as it travels the country. The Freedom 250 Mobile Museum will stop in Remsen and Kingsley this week, and Remsen Public Library Director Janine Klein told KLEM that the museum will provide a hands-on learning experience for attendees.
4: It is a traveling mobile museum. There are only six of these traveling museums in the United States that are traveling around for our nation's 250th celebration, and it is an interactive mobile museum. It's 80 foot long and 65 foot wide, so I understand that they have a AI George Washington who talks to us inside the museum, and apparently all kinds of cool hands-on activities for all ages.
2: According to Freedom 250's official website, the trucks will bring the story of American independence to students, families, and citizens in every corner of our country. Klein explained the process of bringing the truck to Remsen.
4: Back in the winter, I had noticed that Living History Farms in Urbandale was going to have one of these mobile museums, and so that piqued my interest, being a history buff. And so I reached out to the organization, did some research, and reached out, and we were awarded a truck to come to Remsen, Iowa.
2: The Freedom trucks will roll through Remsen tomorrow and Friday from 10 a.m. until 6 p.m. at the Remsen City Hall, and in Kingsley on Sunday, June 7th, and Monday, June 8th, from 9:30 a.m. until 5 p.m.

0: Remsen Public Library will also host a free community luncheon honoring local veterans tomorrow at the library starting at 11 a.m. And that's a look at your local news. I'm Sean Power.
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2: On the obituary report, Elizabeth Beth Finson, 100 of Akron, passed away on Saturday, May 30th at the Akron Care Center. The funeral service will be held on Thursday, June 4th at 10:30 a.m. at Emmanuel Lutheran Church in Akron. Burial will follow at Riverside Cemetery. Visitation with family present will be from 5 p.m. to 7 p.m. at the Rex Winkle Funeral Home in Akron. There will be a time of memory sharing at 7 p.m. Visitations will resume at 9:30 a.m. until service time. Arrangements are with the Rex Winkle Funeral Home in Akron. Expressions of sympathy can be extended to the family through the Rex Winkle website. That's services for Elizabeth Beth Finson, 100 of Akron. Mike Arns, 82 of Remsen, passed away on Sunday, May 31st at his home. Mass of Christian burial will take place on Thursday, June 4th at 10:30 a.m. at St. Mary's Catholic Church in Remsen. Burial will follow at St. Mary's Cemetery. Visitation with family present will be from 4 p.m. to 7 p.m. Wednesday. There will be a Knights of Columbus rosary and vigil prayer service starting at 5 p.m. at the church. Visitations will resume from 9:30 until 10:15 a.m. on Thursday morning at the church. Services have been entrusted to the Fish Funeral Home and Monument in Remsen, and the service will be live streamed on their website. In lieu of gifts and flowers, make donations in Mike's name to the Remsen St. Mary's Church or Remsen St. Mary's Schools. That's services for Mike Arns, 82 of Remsen. Ruth Peters, 96 of Spirit Lake, Iowa, formerly of Lamar's, passed away on Monday, June 1st. The funeral service will be held on Friday, June 5th at 1 o'clock at Rex Winkle Funeral Home in Lamar's. Burial will follow at Rest Haven Memory Gardens. Visitation with the family present will be from noon until service time on Friday, and following the service during a light reception, all at Rex Winkle Funeral Home in Lamar's. Expressions of sympathy can be extended to the family through the Rex Winkle website. Memorials can be directed to the Lamar's Community School Foundation and Lakes Regional Healthcare Hospice. That's services for Ruth Peters, 96, of Spear Lake, Iowa, formerly of Lamar's. You can find obituary information on our website at KLEM1410.com.
3: Radio Iowa, I'm Dar Danielson. Governor Kim Reynolds finished signing bills into law this year in her final year as governor. O.K. Henderson reports.
4: Tuesday was the deadline for Governor Reynolds to take action on all the bills that cleared the 2026 legislature. Barring some sort of special legislative session in the next 6 months, it is the last time Reynolds will perform this duty, and she says it's been bittersweet. Reynolds says as she and her staff reviewed bills over the past few days, her emotions veered from elation to tears. But Reynolds says she's proud of how things turned out.
5: Sometimes that is not the way it goes when it's your final year and you're a lame duck. Sometimes it's kind of irrelevant what the governor wants. And what I experienced for my last legislative session was legislators and leaders in both the House and the Senate remained committed to putting Iowans first and getting things done and completed that we promised Iowans we would.
4: The governor considers the property tax limitations she signed into law last month as lawmakers' highest accomplishment. Radio Iowa. I'm O.K. Henderson.
3: We now know the two candidates who will try to replace Reynolds, businessman and first-time candidate Zach Lane, narrowly won the Iowa Republican primary for governor Tuesday, less than one percentage point ahead of Congressman Randy Feenstra. Lane will face Democrat Rob Sand, who was unopposed. State Representative Josh Turek won the Democratic nomination for the open U.S. Senate seat. He'll face Republican and current Congresswoman Ashley Hinson in November. Two men from Sioux City will face off in the general election for the 4th Congressional District seat. Republican Chris McGowan leads the Siouxland Chamber of Commerce, says he'll be listening intently to voters in the district. Dave Dawson Lawton won the Democratic primary and says he learned a lot from the campaign.
6: And I personally invited Democrats, independents, and Republicans to those events to get to know what the issues are.
3: He says economic concerns are paramount. You're listening to news on Radio Iowa. Stay tuned. There's more straight ahead.
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2: Iowa announced a new research program today called Insight. They'll study how environmental factors affect your health. The IIHR Hydroscience and Engineering Department is involved, and Director Larry Weber says Iowans have growing concerns about how their environment is affecting their health.
3: As you look at the water quality, and nitrate is only one analyte that we're interested in, but the nitrate concentrations and loads have continued to rise in Iowa. We're on track for this year to be the highest nitrate load leaving the state of Iowa on record.
2: Researchers say Iowa Insight will last 5 years. Its initial funding is through a $5 million donation. The nonprofit Disabled American Veterans is holding an information seminar in eastern Iowa tomorrow. Senior National Service Officer Audie Thornburg says he'll try to answer questions about benefits for members and can help them make their way through the paperwork.
4: If they're diagnosed with something new, then of course they'll ask about, you know, how to go about filing a claim, or if it's new veterans and never knew that they could.
2: The event is from 9 a.m. to 3 p.m. at the Hyatt Regency Hotel in Coralville. Radio Iowa, I'm Dar Danielson.

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1: Let's take a look at the weather forecast. Look for a 50% chance of showers and thunderstorms tonight and a low of 62. Tomorrow, Thursday, 60% chance of showers and thunderstorms throughout the day. High of 82, low near 60 for Thursday night. Friday, more rain and thunderstorms throughout the day. Friday and Friday night with a high of 85. For the weekend, Saturday, back to sunny skies and a high of 88. Partly sunny Sunday with a chance of rain and a high of 85. That is weather and news. We'll have sports coming up next.
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4: 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Should be a great night at Marv Tila Memorial Field tonight. Well, let's recap now the sports action around the area yesterday. And of course, as we know, we are in the throes of softball and baseball season, but we still have some soccer loose ends to tie up as the regional semifinals were taking place across the state of Iowa in girls soccer and closer to home in Class 2A Region 7. Lamar's community saw their season come to an end at the hands of a perennial power, the 6th-ranked Bishop Helan Crusaders, down the Bulldogs by a score of 10-0, but it did take the Crusaders until the second half to really get their scoring going, and in fact, the Crusaders did not score for the first 20 minutes of the match, so the Bulldogs certainly had some good things going at times, but Bishop Helan was able to mercy rule the Dogs midway through the second half. That concludes Lamar's girls soccer season with an overall record of 7-7-3, an impressive turnaround for a team that won just one match all of last spring. Congratulations to the Bulldogs. Bulldogs girls soccer team on an outstanding soccer season. Bishop Helan in Class 2A Region 7 will move on to take on 8th-ranked Spencer as the Tigers defeated Sioux Center last night by a score of 8-0. Some other potentially pertinent regional semifinal girls soccer scores can be found right now on our website at KLEM1410.com. Under the sports tab at the top of the homepage, in the drop-down menu, click on sports scores and results. And of course, a busy softball and baseball schedule around the area last night. Let's go to the scoreboard. First in softball in the Missouri River Activities Conference, where the shorthanded Lamar's community softball team, shorthanded due to the aforementioned girls soccer matchup, took a couple of losses to East High on the road on our airwaves last night. Sioux City East beat the Bulldogs 10-2 in 5 innings, and both runs were produced by the speed of Kinnick Lusink. She went 1-for-3, had a pair of stolen bases, and scored 2 runs in the contest for the Bulldogs. She was a scoring machine for Lamar's community in the loss. The second game, the Bulldogs dropped that one 18-2 in 4 innings behind a couple of RBIs, one for Keely Crone. She had the only hit in that game. Kennedy Davis had an RBI in the loss as well.

The rest of the MRAC softball scoreboard saw Sioux City North shut out Sioux City West 7-0 in Game 1, and the Stars beat the Wolverines as well in Game 2 by a score of 10-6. Sergeant Bluff Luton defeated Bishop Heelan in a low-scoring Game 1-0 before the Crusaders bounced back in a big way to beat the Warriors 9-1 via run rule in 5 innings. Also, the Council Bluffs battle saw Abe Lincoln defeat Thomas Jefferson 12-7 in the first game and 13-3 in 4 innings in Game 2. To the softball scoreboard in the Warrigal Conference, where MMCRU had themselves a heyday to stay undefeated as they defeated the Cherokee Braves in very convincing fashion, a final score of 11-3 in favor of the Royals. In that contest, Tia Tenninger hit a home run. It was her second home run of the season. The Royals certainly have a lot of pop, and they've been proving that throughout the season. A good showing once again in an 11-3 win over the Cherokee Braves. Elsewhere in the Warrigal Conference, Hinton took a loss at the former Warrigal Conference member, Unity Christian. The Knights beat the Blackhawks by a score of 8-4. It was the C.J. Bader show. She went 2-for-3 with a double and an RBI, then came in relief pitching and pitched 5 innings of 5-hit, 1-run softball. She struck out 6 batters in her outing. Megan Leary, she was a perfect 3-for-3 and drove in a run for the Blackhawks in the 8-4 loss. The only other Warrigal Conference softball score we have for you, South O'Brien defeated Sheldon by a score of 7-4. To the Western Valley Conference in softball, where Kingsley Pearson just continues to win. Close games, blowouts, doesn't matter. The Panthers hold on and defeat Westwood 5-4. They had 5 runs in 1 inning to help propel them over the Rebels, who did tack on a run late in the bottom of the 6th, but KP hangs on for the 5-4 win. The other Western Valley Conference softball scores we have for you: Woodbury Central defeated Siouxland Christian 13-0 in 4 innings. Ridgeview also beat OABCIG by a score of 5-4, and Lawton Brunson defeated MVAOCOU 5-3. On now to the baseball scoreboard in the Missouri for Activities Conference, where the Lawrence community had their hands full with the number 2 ranked team in Class 4A baseball, and the Bulldogs just could not quite scratch across a run against East. The Bulldogs were keeping it competitive in the first game of that doubleheader with the Black Raiders. It was only 3-0 after 5 innings, but then the floodgates opened up for East in that 6th, scoring 7 runs in that inning, and the Black Raiders beat the Bulldogs in the first game 10-0 in 6 innings. Second game, things got out of hand very quickly, and the Bulldogs took a loss in 4 innings by a score of 15-0. The rest of the MRAC baseball scoreboard from yesterday: 4th-ranked Bishop Heelan defeated Sergeant Bluff Luton in Game 1, 8-1, and then run ruled the Warriors in Game 2 by a score of 10-0 in 5 innings. Sioux City North swept Sioux City West, taking Game 1 4-0, and taking the second game 9-7. Then in the other scores from baseball in the MRAC, Council Bluffs Abe Lincoln swept Council Bluffs Thomas Jefferson 13-1 and 14-0, all in 5-inning run rules. To the Warrigal Conference in baseball, where the Galen Catholic baseball team just keeps winning. After a season-opening loss, the Jays have now won 7 games in a row as they defeated Western Christian by a final score of 7-3. And again, it was an offensive, impressive display for the Jays. Mason Small continues to drive in runs by any means necessary. He did not have an at-bat. 3 walks and a sac fly means he finished 0-for-0, but he did have 2 RBIs in that contest. Owen Seavers went 1-for-3 with a double and an RBI. Wyatt Kuntz went 1-for-4 with an RBI, and Drake Hudson 1-for-3 with an RBI. Some great pitching again for the Jays as Braden Horky goes 5 innings, allowed 2 hits, 3 runs. 2 of them were unearned, and he struck out 6 batters. Kobe Paulson came in relief duty as well. He went 2 innings of no hit, no run baseball, and struck out all 6 batters he faced. Good showing there for Galen Catholic as they improved to 7-1. Also, staying on the undefeated side of baseball, MMCRU puts the beat down to Cherokee last night and defeats the Braves 20-1 in 5 innings. Parker Glassmaker, he was a run scoring machine, 3-for-4 with a double and 5 RBIs. Luke Kintai drove in 4 runs. He was 3-for-4. Brandon Dreckman was a perfect 4-for-4 with 3 RBIs, and Gavin Pacus went
Warren, 1-for-3, hitting a two-run homer, and he finished with a total of 3 RBIs. It was a combined no-hitter for the Royal pitchers. Cabe and Olson, 2 innings of no-hit, no-run baseball. He struck out 5. Eli Schlenger allowed a walk that did come around to score. He went 3 innings, though, without allowing a hit and struck out a batter as the Royals stay undefeated. The other Royal Conference baseball score for you, Okoboji defeated Harris Lake Park 6-4. In the Western Valley Conference,

0: favorites in baseball. Kingsley Pearson put the beat down on Westwood. It only took him four innings, and the Panthers beat the Rebels 22-2. Landon Howe went 2-for-3 with a double and four RBIs. Easton Nissen 1-for-3 with a triple. He had three RBIs in the win. John Leakley got a chance to pitch. He went three innings, allowing six hits, two runs, and struck out five. He also drove in two runs, going 2-for-2 at the dish. Jack Seglum was 3-for-3. He had two doubles in the contest with two RBIs. He also pitched a strong inning of baseball as well. No hits, no runs, and struck out two. Sam Duskett and Riker Ross each finished with two RBIs. Riker Ross had a double on his stat line as well. The other Western Valley Conference baseball scores from yesterday: MVAOCOU beat Lawton Bronson by a final score of 13-0 in five innings. It was Ridgeview downing OABCIG. That final score, a tight one. It was 8-6. And in the Western Valley Conference, it was also Woodbury Central defeating Newell Fonda by a final score of 15-2 in five innings. All of those high school baseball and softball scores from yesterday, you can check those out on our website. That's KLEM1410.com. Under the sports tab at the top of the homepage in the drop-down menu, click on sports scores and results. Also, there are some Little League scores, and we have some of those to tell you about today. And from yesterday's action in junior boys competition, the Orioles beat the D-backs by a score of 10-7. In major boys results, the Cubs shut out the A's 11-0. The Angels also shut out the Pirates 4-0. The Tigers barely shut out the Braves 1-0. Yankees also pitch a shutout over the Dodgers 6-0, while the White Sox beat the Rockies by a score of 10-2. In minor league boys scores from yesterday, the Raptors beat the Timber Rattlers by a score of 14-8. The River Bandits shut out the Ironbirds 8-0. And the Tin Caps 10 run the Grasshoppers by a score of 14-4. You can check out all of those scores and results from Little League action yesterday around Lamar's by logging onto our website as well at KLEM1410.com. It's on the sports scores and results page right at the top of the page. Just click on the Little League scores button. Let's take a look now at the sports schedule for today, and it is chock full of softball and baseball competition around the area. Starting with the softball schedule today, it's Galen Catholic at Remsen St. Mary's headlining the Warrigal Conference schedule. Akron Westfield is at West Sioux. Trinity Christian is at MMCRU. Hinton is at Sibley Ocheyedan. Hartley Melvin Sanborn is at South O'Brien. George Little Rock is at Harris Lake Park. The Western Valley Conference softball schedule, Siouxland Christian is at MVAOCOU. It's Lawton Bronson at Woodbury Central, West Monona at OABCIG, and Ridgeview is at Westwood. To the baseball schedule tonight in the Warrigal Conference, our contest tonight brings you Galen Catholic at Remsen St. Mary's. Our coverage is scheduled to begin around 7:15, first pitch at 7:30. Akron Westfield is at West Sioux tonight in Warrigal Conference baseball. Trinity Christian is at MMCRU. Hinton is at Sibley Ocheyedan. Hartley Melvin Sanborn is at South O'Brien. And George Little Rock is at Harris Lake Park. To the Western Valley Conference in baseball, where Lawton Bronson is at Woodbury Central, West Monona is at OABCIG, Ridgeview at Westwood, and it is Underwood at MVAOCOU. To the Missouri River Activities Conference in baseball, Sioux City North is at Council Bluffs Thomas Jefferson for a rare Wednesday doubleheader, and also Sioux City East is at Sioux City West for another rare Wednesday doubleheader in MRAC baseball. 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And tune in tonight, Warrigal Conference Baseball, a good rivalry, Galen Catholic at Remsen St. Mary's. 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I'm Sports Director Daniel Versteg.
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1: This is Sports on Radio Iowa. I'm Todd Kim. Iowa native Zach Johnson will highlight next week's field at the Principal Charity Classic in Des Moines. The 12-time winner on the PGA Tour and 2-time major winner has made an immediate impact on the PGA Tour champion since turning 50. In 6 starts, Johnson has 1 win, a second-place finish, as well as a third-place finish. Alex McCarty, tournament director of the Principal Charity Classic, feels the tournament is a great fit for the native of Cedar Rapids.
2: He's obviously has his own philanthropic efforts that he does in Cedar Rapids and with different things that he's involved with. And so I think there's a great, you know, there's a lot of synergy there with our overall charitable mission and what he does personally. Whether it's coming back to Wakanda and, you know, his old stomping grounds from his time at Drake and just being able to compete in front of his home state fans, I think he was excited about it. But they've been great. His team has been great the whole time. We can't wait to get him here and let him show off a little bit here at Wakanda.
1: Johnson won the Masters in 2007 and in 2015 won a playoff to capture the British Open. The opening round of the Principal Charity Classic is June 12th. Iowa basketball coach Ben McCollum says this will be a much different team that begins summer workouts next week. Star point guard Bennett Sturts is one of 4 players gone from last season's team that made a run to the Elite Eight of the NCAA tournament. One of the players looking to have an impact next season is redshirt freshman Trey Thompson. The 6'8 forward reclassified to join the program in 2025, but redshirted and saw no action.
3: It all depends on him, you know, and how much he continues to develop. We thought we felt like he had a great season of development. We're hoping that he has a great summer and then obviously into the fall as well.
1: The boys state soccer tournament resumed today at Mediacom Stadium in Des Moines with the semifinals in Class 3A in the opener. 5th-ranked Norwalk scored 2 second-half goals to down top-ranked Cedar Rapids Xavier 2-0. 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
7: Fox News, I'm John Saucier. President Trump considering seizing Iran's uranium stockpile. He says negotiations with Iran do continue on a possible permanent peace deal. The president says only the United States and China really have the capability to retrieve that enriched uranium.
8: That stuff is buried underneath a mountain that virtually collapsed. It's very, very hard to get it. But nevertheless, I want to get it.
7: Well, the United States and Iran have launched new strikes even as the negotiations continue. Speaking during a hearing before the House Foreign Relations Committee, Secretary of State Marco Rubio, he blames Iran's proxy Hezbollah for some of this ongoing fighting.
9: We are hopeful that we can create a paradigm in which Lebanon's government and Israel can work together to disarm Hezbollah and allow the people of Lebanon to reclaim its country. But it's complex.
7: Kuwait actually had to temporarily shut down its main airport after Iranian drones reportedly killed a person and wounded others there. 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
10: There's a pill.

0: Really shut down its main airport after Iranian drones reportedly killed a person and wounded others there. 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

0: Otz and co-owner of Pet Parlor, and will celebrate his 55th birthday tomorrow, Thursday. He may pick up a pizza from P's Pizza House at Lamar's, a long stem rose from Lamar's Hy-Vee Floral Department, and a car wash from 12th Street Touchless and Highway 75 Touchless Auto Wash and Pet Wash. DJ Kellen of Lamar's, our KLEM Citizen of the Day.
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11: A signal of progress with Iran. I'm Lisa Lacera, Fox News. That from President Trump, even as a ceasefire shows signs of cracking.
12: Despite Iran launching a barrage of missiles and drones into Kuwait Wednesday, President Trump says the ceasefire is working.
13: We nipped it in the bud very quickly, as we do with the greatest military in the world. But some people would say they were slightly provoked.
12: The president described the Iranian strikes as a response to what U.S. military officials described as defensive strikes by the U.S. earlier this week. President Trump spoke to reporters shortly before the U.S. House advanced for the first time a war powers resolution to end military action against Iran.
11: Fox's Jared Halpern at the White House. That resolution next goes to the Senate. A dual Iranian-American citizen and tech CEO has been arrested, accused of supplying U.S. equipment to Iran's nuclear agency and military. Jamshid Ghomi faces charges of conspiracy to violate the International Emergency Economic Powers Act. A day after Acting Attorney General Todd Blanche said the anti-weaponization fund was scrapped, President Trump not committing to an end to the program.
13: The weaponization fund, as far as I'm concerned, was a beautiful thing.
11: The $1.8 billion fund was meant to compensate allies of the president, though it faced bipartisan criticism, with some lawmakers expressing concerns it could be used for people who took part in the Capitol riot. A man shot and killed by the FBI in Bakersfield, California, after police say he took 10 school employees hostage inside a downtown office building, holding them for nearly 16 hours. Authorities say Anthony Scott Searles Harris told them he had a bomb strapped to himself and to some of the hostages.
14: There were a total of 10 members of our community whose lives were changed yesterday. Unexpectedly, but we are thankful that they have been reunited with their loved ones after this ordeal.
11: Assistant Police Chief Jeremy Blakemore. 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
2: 12 officers are hurt during anti-police demonstrations in England after a murder conviction in a case that sparked outrage across that country.
3: Protests on the streets of Southampton. The anger follows the death of 18-year-old Henry Novak, killed in that city in December. His murderer, Vikram Digwa, who is Sikh, falsely told police he was the victim of a racist assault. Officers handcuffed Novak and refused to believe he'd been stabbed.

0: On ceasefire. 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

Congratulations to our KLDM Citizen of the Day for today, DJ Kellen of Lamar's. DJ is owner of Kellen Feedlots and co-owner of Pet Parlor, and will celebrate his 55th birthday tomorrow, Thursday. He may pick up a pizza from P's Pizza House at Lamar's, a long stem rose from Lamar's Hy-Vee Floral Department, and a car wash from 12th Street Touchless and Highway 75 Touchless Auto Wash and Pet Wash. 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

0: Fox News. I'm Tom Rigotti. The House votes to pass a war powers resolution aimed at stopping President Trump's military action in Iran.
1: On this vote, the yeas are 215 and the nays are 208. The concurrent resolution is adopted.
0: Four Republicans joined with Democrats to pass the resolution, which now heads to the Senate before it can go to the president's desk. Democrats know President Trump launched the conflict without congressional approval. President Trump is signaling progress in talks with Iran, even as the ceasefire shows signs of cracking.
2: Despite Iran launching a barrage of missiles.

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